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2: We're a mile north of Beamer here, and looks like we got about 90 hundreds.
3: The left lane going south on Highway 9 out of Pender is blocked.
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7: An extreme heat warning is in effect tonight as isolated showers and thunderstorms move through the region with partly cloudy skies and a low of 77. But heat index values still make it feel like 105. South winds at 15 miles per hour, gust to 25 miles per hour. Gusty winds continue on Monday with sunshine and a high of 96. North winds at 15 miles per hour, gust to 20 as a cold front starts to move across the region. Tuesday, skies are partly sunny with a high of 88. Warm air is quick to move back in through the middle of the week Wednesday. Mostly sunny with a high of 90. South-southeast winds at 15 miles per hour, gust to 20. Scattered showers and thunderstorms on Thursday with gusty southeast winds and a high of 85. I'm weatherology meteorologist Bella Pittman. That's KTIC weather on Classic Country KTIC.
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4: The Phillies, who've lost four in a row, are hosting the Sunday night ball game, leading the Yankees 2-0 in the bottom of the third. And Christopher Sanchez, Cy Young Award candidate this year, is on the mound. Yankee star outfielder Cody Bellinger is on the injured list with a strained hamstring. The Yanks have won three straight, but they're second place in the AL East. They were two games behind the Rays. Tampa Bay has won today, 1-0 over Cleveland. The Guardians' offense went 1-for-28. Cleveland has lost five straight games. Boston beat Toronto 6-1. Atlanta edged Baltimore 3-2. The White Sox, alone in first in the AL Central, beat Houston 12-3. Minnesota down the A's 11-8. A's all-star catcher Shea Langeliers could be out for the year with a torn meniscus. Cardinals quarterback Jacoby Brissett will reportedly earn over $15 million guaranteed this year. He'd ask for a raise. He'll be a free agent after this year.
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7: News, I'm Roger Stern. Police in Berlin shot and killed a man they say carried out the deadly vehicle attack this weekend at a Pride event. Fonca's Rebecca Castor says he was a German citizen with family ties to Lebanon.
8: German officials say all the evidence points to this being an Islamist terrorist attack because the suspect is a known radicalized member in Islamic circles.
7: One person died, 29 suffered injuries. U.S. has paused attacks on Iran for now in the hopes of reaching an agreement with that nation, and there have been talks.
9: The conversation revolved mainly around the Strait of Hormuz. A spokesperson for Iran's foreign ministry says there was tangible progress made, but that negotiations will continue.
7: Fox's Madeline Rivera. Meanwhile, Houthi rebels have attacked Saudi tankers. 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
10: An extreme heat warning's in effect tonight as isolated showers and thunderstorms move through the region with partly cloudy skies and a low of 77. But heat index values still make it feel like 105. South winds at 15 miles per hour, gust to 25 miles per hour. Gusty winds continue on Monday with sunshine and a high of 96. North winds at 15 miles per hour, gust to 20 as a cold front starts to move across the region. Tuesday, skies are partly sunny with a high of 88. Warm air is quick to move back in through the middle of the week Wednesday. Mostly sunny with a high of 90. South-southeast winds at 15 miles per hour, gust to 20. Scattered showers and thunderstorms on Thursday with gusty southeast winds and a high of 85. I'm weatherology meteorologist Philip Pittman. That's KTIC weather on Classic Country KTIC.
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2: We're a mile north of Beamer here, and looks like we got about 90 hundreds.
3: The left lane going south on Highway 9 out of Pender is blocked.
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3: Royals powered past the Tigers 5-4, coming from behind to take down their Central Division rival. The Brewers crushing the Rockies 11-2 as Jacob Mizorowski set a franchise record. He struck out the first seven batters he met. All told, he had 12 of the first 13 batters falling to him. Pirates defeat the Cubs 8-7, and the Dodgers fall to the Mets 8-3. A new contract in Arizona for quarterback Jacoby Brissett. The two sides had been at talks for several months, agreeing that the quarterback needed new money, his new terms. 1 year deal worth $15.5 million. Bonuses that could reach up to $21 million. Brissett is already at camp as he did not hold out as the Cardinals lock in their starter. He's replaced outfielder Cody Bellinger on the 10-day injured list.
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1: A nearly 24-hour manhunt is over in Germany. I'm Carmen Roberts, Fox News. A deadly attack targeting Berlin's Pride celebrations ends with the police shooting and killing of the suspect. And German authorities say it happened as police confronted 21-year-old Abdul Balut in a Berlin suburb today. Police say that all of the evidence from yesterday's attack that left one person dead and 29 injured points to it being an Islamist terrorist attack.
2: Police believe Abdul was driving a white van that drove into a crowd near Berlin's massive Pride Festival Saturday night. It appears he crashed into a tree before police say he got out of the vehicle and stabbed several people with a machete.
1: Fox's Rebecca Castor and prosecutors say that Balut, who's a German citizen with Lebanese roots, had tried to join ISIS. The shooting between the U.S. and Iran may have stopped, but the diplomatic pressure is still on. Fox's Trey Yingst has more from Tel Aviv.
3: The White House has indicated that a variety of options remain on the table for President Trump as he explores options involving force and diplomacy. Now, the U.S. naval blockade remains in effect as the economic pressure is being felt inside of Iran. As U.S. and Iranian officials say diplomatic efforts are ongoing to reach a deal that could end the current escalation, the Iran-backed Houthis in Yemen are once again in direct conflict with Saudi Arabia after attacking two Saudi-owned oil tankers last week. The Saudis responded with heavy airstrikes against the Yemen-based proxy group. The Houthis then ramped up attacks on Saudi oil refineries, launching new missiles over the weekend.
1: And President Trump has warned Iran to rein in the Houthis or face major military punishment over continued attacks on commercial shipping. And Genevieve becomes the season's first major Category 4 hurricane with 140-mile-an-hour winds southwest of Mexico. Forecasters say, though, it is likely to strengthen but stay offshore in the Pacific. 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
8: Hi, this is Gordon Deal. Monday on This Morning, America's First News. So far, Tehran isn't giving in to added military pressure from President Trump. At some point, does the air war reach limits? We'll explore. Also, if it's true that investors don't like uncertainty and the Iran war equals uncertainty, why have stocks continued their march north? And how to avoid slipping into a free fall in retirement? 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
11: An extreme heat warning's in effect tonight as isolated showers and thunderstorms move through the region with partly cloudy skies and a low of 77. But heat index values still make it feel like 105. South winds at 15 miles per hour, gust to 25 miles per hour. Gusty winds continue on Monday with sunshine and a high of 96. North winds at 15 miles per hour, gust to 20 as a cold front starts to move across the region. Tuesday, skies are partly sunny with a high of 88. Warm air is quick to move back in through the middle of the week Wednesday, mostly sunny with a high of 90. South southeast winds at 15 miles per hour, gust to 20. Scattered showers and thunderstorms on Thursday with gusty southeast winds and a high of 85. I'm weatherology meteorologist Bella Pittman. That's KTIC weather on Classic Country KTIC.
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4: The Phillies lead at home against the Yankees 6-3 in the bottom of the fifth inning. Phillies trying to break a four-game losing streak. The Yanks have won three in a row. They're second in the AL East. They were two games behind the Rays to start the day. Tampa Bay has won again, 1-0 over Cleveland, which has dropped five in a row. The White Sox beat Houston 12-3. White Sox now have a 2.5-game lead over Cleveland in the AL Central. The Twins are 3.5 back. Minnesota down the A's 11-8. A's catcher Shea Langeliers could be out for the year with a torn meniscus. Yankees outfielder Cody Bellinger went on the IL with a strained hamstring. Braves outfielder Ronald Acuna could come off the IL as soon as Monday after his hamstring injury. The Padres won at Miami 5-3. The Marlins have lost 12 in a row. And Cardinals quarterback Jacoby Brissett will reportedly earn over $15 million guaranteed this year. He got a raise.
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1: Fox News, I'm Roger Stern. Police in Berlin shot and killed a man they say carried out the deadly vehicle attack this weekend at a Pride event. Fox's Rebecca Castor says he was a German citizen with family ties to Lebanon.
2: German officials say all the evidence points to this being an Islamist terrorist attack because the suspect is a known radicalized member in Islamic circles.
1: One person died, 29 suffered injuries. The U.S. has paused attacks on Iran for now.

0: in agreement with that nation.
1: The U.S. says for now they do want to give diplomacy some room to breathe. And to that point, Iran and Oman held talks in Tehran over the past couple of days.
0: Fox's Madeline Rivera, but there's another flashpoint. Houthi rebels have attacked Saudi Arabian oil facilities in the Red Sea. 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
3: An extreme heat warning is in effect tonight as isolated showers and thunderstorms move through the region with partly cloudy skies and a low of 77. But heat index values still make it feel like 105. South winds at 15 miles per hour, gust to 25 miles per hour. Gusty winds continue on Monday with sunshine and a high of 96. North winds at 15 miles per hour, gust to 20 as a cold front starts to move across the region. Tuesday, skies are partly sunny with a high of 88. Warm air is quick to move back in through the middle of the week Wednesday. Mostly sunny with a high of 90. South-southeast winds at 15 miles per hour, gust to 20. Scattered showers and thunderstorms on Thursday with gusty southeast winds and a high of 85. I'm weatherology meteorologist Bella Pittman. That's KTIC weather on Classic Country KTIC.
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8: The Phillies have broken it open at home, leading the Yankees now 11-3 at the end of six innings. Phillies looking to end a four-game losing streak. The Yanks currently have won three in a row. Outfielder of New York, Cody Bellinger, is on the injured list with a strained hamstring. The Yanks are about to fall three games behind the Rays in the AL East. Tampa Bay won again 1-0 over Cleveland, which has lost five in a row. San Diego won at Miami again 5-3. The Marlins have lost 12 straight. Seattle was a winner at Texas 6-4. The Mariners second in the AL West, game and a half behind the Rangers. The White Sox alone and first in the AL Central, now 2.5 games over Cleveland. White Sox pounded Houston 12-3. Arizona Cardinals quarterback Jacoby Brissett will reportedly earn over $15 million guaranteed this year. He had asked for a raise. PGA Tour rookie Jackson Koivun won in Minnesota by three strokes over Scottie Scheffler.
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1: New developments in the Middle East. I'm Roger Stern, Fox News. For the second straight day, U.S. has paused airstrikes against Iran, but now the Houthis are threatening Saudi Arabia and shipping in the Red Sea. Fox's Trey Yingst in Tel Aviv reporting.
2: As U.S. and Iranian officials say diplomatic efforts are ongoing to reach a deal that could end the current escalation, the Iran-backed Houthis in Yemen are once again in direct conflict with Saudi Arabia after attacking two Saudi-owned oil tankers last week. The Saudis responded with heavy airstrikes against the Yemen-based proxy group. Now, the Houthis then ramped up their attacks on Saudi oil refineries, launching new missiles over the weekend. Days ago, President Trump issued a warning to the Houthis, saying that if attacks on vessels in the Red Sea continue, that both the Houthis and Iran would pay a military price.
1: And as we continue, we can tell you that tensions have been escalating there. Police in Berlin shot and killed a man they say drove a van into a pride festival yesterday, killing one person, injuring dozens of others. Fox's Rebecca Castor reporting.
3: He's been identified by police as 21-year-old Abdul B, a German citizen born in the country but has family ties to Lebanon. He's known by police after committing other crimes in the past. Authorities didn't share what those were. Police believe Abdul was driving a white van that drove into a crowd near Berlin's massive Pride Festival Saturday night. German officials say all the evidence points to this being an Islamist terrorist attack because the suspect is a known radicalized member in Islamic circles.
1: Officials say others may be involved and that the country's security threat level will be raised. Many Americans dealing with the effects of a heat dome for the second straight day. At least 40 million people were under extreme heat warnings from Minnesota down to Mississippi and westward into Southern California and Nevada. 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
16: An extreme heat warning's in effect tonight as isolated showers and thunderstorms move through the region with partly cloudy skies and a low of 77. But heat index values still make it feel like 105. South winds at 15 miles per hour, gust to 25 miles per hour. Gusty winds continue on Monday with sunshine and a high of 96. North winds at 15 miles per hour, gust to 20 as a cold front starts to move across the region. Tuesday, skies are partly sunny with a high of 88. Warm air is quick to move back in through the middle of the week Wednesday. Mostly sunny with a high of 90. South-southeast winds at 15 miles per hour, gust to 20. Scattered showers and thunderstorms on Thursday with gusty southeast winds and a high of 85. I'm weatherology meteorologist Bella Pittman. That's KTIC weather on Classic Country KTIC.
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2: It's looking like the Phillies will end a four-game losing streak tonight. At home, they're leading the Yankees 11-4 in the bottom of the eighth. Yankees outfielder Cody Bellinger is on the injured list with a strained hamstring. Tampa Bay sent Cleveland to a fifth straight loss, 1-0. Winning pitcher Drew Rasmussen went seven innings, just one hit allowed, nine strikeouts. Atlanta in 11 innings won at Baltimore 3-2. Cincinnati a 10-inning winner at St. Louis 5-3. San Diego sent Miami to a 12th straight loss, 5-3, with four runs in the eighth. Seattle won at Texas 6-4. The Mariners are second place in the AL West, just a game and a half behind the Rangers. Minnesota down the A's 11-8. A's catcher and all-star Shea Langeliers could be out for the year with a torn meniscus. White Sox beat Houston 12-3. The Arizona Cardinals gave quarterback Jacoby Brissett a pay raise, over $15 million guaranteed.
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2: Fox News, I'm Roger Stern. Police in Berlin shot and killed a man they say carried out the deadly vehicle attack this weekend at a Pride event. Fox's Rebecca Castor says he was a German citizen with family ties to Lebanon.
3: German officials say all the evidence points to this being an Islamist terrorist attack because the suspect is a known radicalized member in Islamic circles.
2: One person died, 29 suffered injuries. The U.S. has paused attacks on Iran for now in the hopes of reaching an agreement with that nation.
4: The U.S. says for now they do want to give diplomacy some room to breathe. And to that point, Iran and Oman held talks in Tehran over the past couple of days.
2: Fox's Madeline Rivera, but there's another flashpoint. Houthi rebels have attacked Saudi Arabian oil facilities in the Red Sea. 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
5: And extreme heat warnings in effect tonight as isolated showers and thunderstorms move through the region with partly cloudy skies and a low of 77. But heat index values still make it feel like 105. South winds at 15 miles per hour, gust to 25 miles per hour. Gusty winds continue on Monday with sunshine and a high of 96. North winds at 15 miles per hour, gust to 20, as a cold front starts to move across the region. Tuesday, skies are partly sunny with a high of 88. Warm air is quick to move back in through the middle of the week Wednesday, mostly sunny with a high of 90. South-southeast winds at 15 miles per hour, gust to 20. Scattered showers and thunderstorms on Thursday with gusty southeast winds and a high of 85. I'm weatherology meteorologist Bella Pittman. That's KTIC weather on Classic Country KTIC.
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Back in 49 and went to Detroit working on assembly line. The first year they had me putting wheels on Cadillacs. Every day I'd watch them beauties roll by, and sometimes I'd hang my head and cry, 'cause I always wanted me one that was long and black. One day I devised myself a plan that should be the envy of most any man. I'd sneak it out of there in a lunchbox in my hand. Now getting caught meant getting fired, but I figured I'd have it all by the time I retired. I'd have me a car worth at least 100 grand.

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About that time, my wife walked out, and I could see in her eyes that she had her doubts. But she opened the door and said, "Honey, take me for a spin."

Yeah, Red Rider, this is the Cottonmouth in the Psycho Billy Cadillac. Come on. Haul. This is the Cottonmouth, a negatory on the cost of this machine there, Red Rider. You might say I went right up to the factory and picked it up. It's cheaper that way.

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1: The Phillies beat the Yankees tonight 11-4. Phils had lost four in a row, but Bryson Stott had a homer and five RBIs. Ben Rice of New York hit his 31st homer. Yankees outfielder Cody Bellinger is on the injured list with a strained hamstring. And the Yanks are now three games behind the first-place Rays in the AL East. Tampa Bay a 1-0 winner over Cleveland, which has lost five straight. Atlanta in 11 innings won at Baltimore 3-2. Cincinnati in 10 innings won at St. Louis 5-3. San Diego handed Miami a 12th straight loss, 5-3, with four runs in the eighth. Milwaukee down Colorado 11-2. Winning pitcher Jacob Mizorowski with 12 strikeouts in his five innings of work. He's 11-4 this season. Seattle won at Texas 6-4. Victories for the White Sox and Minnesota, which beat the A's. A's all-star catcher Shea Langeliers could be out for the year with a knee injury. Corey Heim, the NASCAR winner, at the Brickyard.
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1: A nearly 24-hour manhunt is over in Germany. I'm Ted Lindner, Fox News. A deadly attack targeting Berlin's Pride celebrations ends with police shooting and killing the suspect. German authorities say that it happened as police confronted 21-year-old Abdul Balut in a Berlin suburb on Sunday. Police say all the evidence from yesterday's attack that left one person dead and 29 injured points to it being an Islamic terror attack.
2: Police believe Abdul was driving a white van that drove into a crowd near Berlin's massive Pride Festival Saturday night. It appears he crashed into a tree before police say he got out of the vehicle and stabbed several people with a machete.
1: Fox's Rebecca Castor. Prosecutors say that Balut, a German citizen with Lebanese roots, had tried to join ISIS. While the Trump administration says it's leaving the door open for talks with Iran, Israel's prime minister has a different endgame opinion. Fox's Grinnell Scott with more.
3: America's UN ambassador Mike Waltz said the U.S. can continue its air assault on Iran, but will negotiate if Iran comes to the table. On Fox's Sunday Morning Futures, Israel's prime minister Benjamin Netanyahu said he sees this ending in a couple of ways.
4: When this regime is either toppled or it's sufficiently weakened that it knows it has to end its nuclear program and has to change its course. That's really what President Trump is trying to achieve.
3: Netanyahu said the end of the war can happen with or without a deal. A Fox News poll last week showed nearly half of voters feel a deal with Iran will not be made.
1: A mass shooting in Seattle on Sunday evening. Multiple people injured in a shootout at an events complex close to the Space Needle. Happened at the Seattle Center that was hosting the Bite of Seattle Food Festival. The exact number of victims, the extent of their injuries not yet reported. Police are investigating and they're urging people to avoid the area. 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
7: And extreme heat warnings in effect tonight as isolated showers and thunderstorms move through the region with partly cloudy skies and a low of 77. But heat index values still make it feel like 105. South winds at 15 miles per hour, gust to 25 miles per hour. Gusty winds continue on Monday with sunshine and a high of 96. North winds at 15 miles per hour, gust to 20 as a cold front starts to move across the region. Tuesday, skies are partly sunny with a high of 88. Warm air is quick to move back in through the middle of the week Wednesday. Mostly sunny with a high of 90. South-southeast winds at 15 miles per hour, gust to 20. Scattered showers and thunderstorms on Thursday with gusty southeast winds and a high of 85. I'm weatherology meteorologist Bella Pittman. That's KTIC weather on Classic Country KTIC.
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2: It's looking like the Phillies will end a four-game losing streak tonight. At home, they're leading the Yankees 11-4 in the bottom of the eighth. Yankees outfielder Cody Bellinger is on the injured list with a strained hamstring. Tampa Bay sent Cleveland to a fifth straight loss, 1-0. Winning pitcher Drew Rasmussen went seven innings, just one hit allowed, nine strikeouts. Atlanta in 11 innings won at Baltimore 3-2. Cincinnati a 10-inning winner at St. Louis 5-3. San Diego sent Miami to a 12th straight loss, 5-3, with four runs in the eighth. Seattle won at Texas 6-4. The Mariners are second place in the AL West, just a game and a half behind the Rangers. Minnesota down the A's 11-8. A's catcher and all-star Shea Langeliers could be out for the year with a torn meniscus. White Sox beat Houston 12-3. The Arizona Cardinals gave quarterback Jacoby Brissett a pay raise, over $15 million guaranteed.
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1: Fox News, I'm Ted Lindner. Berlin police have shot and killed the man they say was behind a deadly vehicle attack at a pride event this weekend.
2: German officials say all the evidence points to this being an Islamist terrorist attack because the suspect is a known radicalized member in Islamic circles.
1: Fox's Rebecca Castor saying this appears to be an Islamic terrorist attack. One person died. 29 others were hurt. Tropical storm Genevieve has strengthened into a Category 4 hurricane in the Pacific Ocean southwest of Mexico, but Genevieve expected to stay well out to sea. Hurricane Fausto is headed towards Hawaii, but may weaken to a tropical storm before that. It's currently a Category 2. And a massive wildfire in France forcing a new wave of evacuations, bringing the total to a staggering 220,000. Neighboring Spain also battling dangerous wildfires with evacuations underway along its eastern coast. One person's died in those fires so far. 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
6: And extreme heat warnings in effect tonight as isolated showers and thunderstorms move through the region with partly cloudy skies and a low of 77. But heat index values still make it feel like 105. South winds at 15 miles per hour, gust to 25 miles per hour. Gusty winds continue on Monday with sunshine and a high of 96. North winds at 15 miles per hour, gust to 20, as a cold front starts to move across the region. Tuesday, skies are partly sunny with a high of 88. Warm air is quick to move back in through the middle of the week Wednesday, mostly sunny with a high of 90. South-southeast winds at 15 miles per hour, gust to 20. Scattered showers and thunderstorms on Thursday with gusty southeast winds and a high of 85. I'm weatherology meteorologist Bella Pittman. That's KTIC weather on Classic Country KTIC.
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2: The Phillies beat the Yankees tonight 11-4. Bryson Stott with a home run and five RBIs. Ben Rice of New York with his 31st home run of the season. Yankee outfielder Cody Bellinger went on the injured list with a strained hamstring. The Yanks second place in the AL East, now three games behind the Rays. Tampa Bay shut out Cleveland 1-0 as the Guardians offense went 1-for-28. Cleveland has lost five straight. Miami's lost 12 games in a row. San Diego got four runs in the eighth and won 5-3 at Miami. Milwaukee beat Colorado, the team with the worst record in the majors, 11-2. Winning pitcher, Brewers All-Star Jacob Mizorowski is now 11-4. In his five innings of work, he struck out 12. Seattle won at Texas 6-4. Minnesota over the A's 11-8. A's All-Star catcher Shea Langeliers could be out for the year with a torn meniscus. PGA rookie Jackson Koivun won in Minnesota today.
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1: German police making an arrest. I'm Sue Guzman, Fox News. The suspect in the deadly Berlin Pride Festival attack that left a person dead and at least 16 others injured has been shot and killed by German police. This after police confronted 21-year-old Abdul Balut in a Berlin suburb on Sunday.
2: Police believe Abdul was driving a white van that drove into a crowd near Berlin's massive Pride Festival Saturday night. It appears he crashed into a tree before police say he got out of the vehicle and stabbed several people with a machete.
1: And that is Fox's Rebecca Castor reporting. Police say that evidence suggests the deadly shooting may have been an Islamic terrorist attack. Prosecutors say that Balut, a German citizen with Lebanese roots, had tried to join ISIS. U.S. strikes against Iran on hold for a second straight night. The U.S. UN ambassador says the Trump administration is taking the pause to allow some possible negotiation. More from Fox's Grinnell Scott.
3: America's UN ambassador Mike Waltz said the U.S. can continue its air assault on Iran, but will negotiate if Iran comes to the table. On Fox's Sunday Morning Futures, Israel's Prime Minister Benjamin Netanyahu said he sees this ending in a couple of ways.
4: When this regime is either toppled or it's sufficiently weakened that it knows it has to end its nuclear program and has to change its course. That's really what President Trump is trying to achieve.
3: Netanyahu said the end of the war can happen with or without a deal. A Fox News poll last week showed nearly half of voters feel a deal with Iran will not be made. Grinnell Scott, Fox News.
1: And Seattle police say at least four people, including a child, were wounded, one critically by gunfire at a Seattle festival. Happened at the Seattle Center near the city's famed Space Needle Sunday afternoon. Seattle Police Department shut down the Seattle Center grounds as they investigate the area. 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
17: And extreme heat warnings in effect tonight as isolated showers and thunderstorms move through the region with partly cloudy skies and a low of 77. But heat index values still make it feel like 105. South winds at 15 miles per hour, gust to 25 miles per hour. Gusty winds continue on Monday with sunshine and a high of 96. North winds at 15 miles per hour, gust to 20 as a cold front starts to move across the region. Tuesday, skies are partly sunny with a high of 88. Warm air is quick to move back in through the middle of the week Wednesday. Mostly sunny with a high of 90. South-southeast winds at 15 miles per hour, gust to 20. Scattered showers and thunderstorms on Thursday with gusty southeast winds and a high of 85. I'm weatherology meteorologist Bella Pittman. That's KTIC weather on Classic Country KTIC.
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2: The Phillies beat the Yankees 11-4 in the Sunday night ball game. Bryson Stott with a homer and five RBIs. Winning pitcher Christopher Sanchez is now 13-4. Yankees outfielder Cody Bellinger is on the injured list with a strained hamstring. A's all-star catcher Shea Langeliers could be out for the year with a torn meniscus. Minnesota beat the Athletics 11-8. The White Sox won again 12-3 over Houston. Tampa Bay shut out Cleveland 1-0. Guardians have lost five straight. San Diego sent Miami to a 12th straight loss, 5-3. Seattle won at Texas, 6-4. Mets over the Dodgers, 8-3. And Milwaukee beat Colorado, 11-2. The Rockies have the worst record in the majors. Winning pitcher, all-star Jacob Mizorowski, is 11-4. He struck out 12 in his five innings. The Arizona Cardinals gave quarterback Jacoby Brissett a pay raise. And Corey Heim won NASCAR's Brickyard 400.
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1: News. I'm Sue Guzman. Multiple people shot at the Bight of Seattle in Seattle Center near the iconic Space Needle. No word on their conditions or if any suspects are in custody. U.S. airstrikes against Iran are on hold. U.S. UN Ambassador Mike Walls telling Fox.
2: We've had both Iman and Iran and a number of our other negotiators engaged at every level, from the most senior levels all the way down to the technical level over the past few weeks, and particularly in the past few days.
1: Oil prices falling 4% in response, shooting at the suspect in the deadly Berlin Pride attack. Now he is dead.
3: He's been identified by police as 21-year-old Abdul B, a German citizen born in the country, but has family ties to Lebanon. He's known by police after committing other crimes in the past.
1: Fox's Rebecca Castor. 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
8: An extreme heat warning is in effect tonight as isolated showers and thunderstorms move through the region with partly cloudy skies and a low of 77. But heat index values still make it feel like 105. South winds at 15 miles per hour, gust to 25 miles per hour. Gusty winds continue on Monday with sunshine and a high of 96. North winds at 15 miles per hour, gust to 20 as a cold front starts to move across the region. Tuesday, skies are partly sunny with a high of 88. Warm air is quick to move back in through the middle of the week Wednesday. Mostly sunny with a high of 90. South-southeast winds at 15 miles per hour, gust to 20. Scattered showers and thunderstorms on Thursday with gusty southeast winds and a high of 85. I'm weatherology meteorologist Bella Pittman. That's KTIC weather on Classic Country KTIC.
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0: Mamus Moses. Sit down on the Mamus. Make it count, son. 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
3: The Arizona Cardinals gave quarterback Jacoby Brissett a pay raise, over $15 million guaranteed this year. Then he'll be a free agent after this season. All NFL veterans report to training camps by Tuesday. PGA rookie Jackson Koivin from Auburn won in Minnesota on tour by three strokes over Scottie Scheffler, who had a final round 63. On the LIV Golf Tour in the UK, Lucas Herbert, the winner, at 30 under par. Corey Heim won NASCAR's Brickyard 400. He's a part-time driver in the series, but led the most laps at Indy. The Sunday night ball game went to the Phillies, beating the Yankees 11-4. Yanks outfielder Cody Bellinger went on the IL with a strained hamstring. Tampa Bay shut out Cleveland 1-0. Extra inning wins for both Atlanta and Cincinnati on the road. Seattle won at Texas 6-4. Minnesota over the A's 11-8. A's catcher Shea Langeliers could be out for the year with a torn meniscus.
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1: The end of a manhunt. I'm Ted Lindner, Fox News. A deadly attack targeting Berlin's Pride celebrations, ending with police shooting and killing the suspect. German authorities say it happened as police confronted 21-year-old Abdul Balut in a Berlin suburb Sunday. Police say all the evidence from yesterday's attack that left one person dead and 29 injured pointed to it being an Islamic terrorist attack.
2: Police believe Abdul was driving a white van that drove into a crowd near Berlin's massive Pride Festival Saturday night. It appears he crashed into a tree before police say he got out of the vehicle and stabbed several people with a machete.
1: Fox's Rebecca Castor. Prosecutors say that Balut, a German citizen with Lebanese roots, had tried to join ISIS. While the Trump administration says it's leaving the door open for talks with Iran, Israel's prime minister has got a different endgame opinion. Fox's Gernal Scott with more on that.
3: America's UN ambassador Mike Waltz said the U.S. can continue its air assault on Iran, but will negotiate if Iran comes to the table. On Fox's Sunday Morning Futures, Israel's prime minister Benjamin Netanyahu said he sees this ending in a couple of ways.
4: When this regime is either toppled or it's sufficiently weakened that it knows it has to end its nuclear program and has to change its course. That's really what President Trump is trying to achieve.
3: Netanyahu said the end of the war can happen with or without a deal. A Fox News poll last week showed nearly half of voters feel a deal with Iran will not be made. Gernal Scott, Fox News.
1: And two people have been killed, five others wounded in a shooting Sunday night during a food festival at an events complex near the Space Needle in Seattle. Police investigating the shooting. They were urging people to avoid the area just northwest of downtown. The gunfire erupting around 6 p.m. at the Seattle Center during the Bite of Seattle Festival. 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
7: And extreme heat warnings in effect tonight as isolated showers and thunderstorms move through the region with partly cloudy skies and a low of 77. But heat index values still make it feel like 105. South winds at 15 miles per hour, gust to 25 miles per hour. Gusty winds continue on Monday with sunshine and a high of 96. North winds at 15 miles per hour, gust to 20 as a cold front starts to move across the region. Tuesday, skies are partly sunny with a high of 88. Warm air is quick to move back in through the middle of the week Wednesday. Mostly sunny with a high of 90. South-southeast winds at 15 miles per hour, gust to 20. Scattered showers and thunderstorms on Thursday with gusty southeast winds and a high of 85. I'm weatherology meteorologist Bella Pittman. That's KTIC weather on Classic Country KTIC.
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5: Yeah, Breaker 19, this here's a rubber duck. You got a copy on me, Big Ben, come on. Yeah, 10-4, Big Ben, for sure. By golly, it's clean, clear to Flagtown, come on. Yeah, it's a big 10-4 there, Big Ben. Yeah, we definitely got the front door, good buddy. Mercy sakes alive, looks like...

0: Negatory, Big Ben. You're still too close. See how them hulk is starting to close up my sinuses. 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
1: Well, we rolled up Interstate 44 like a rocket sled on rails. We tore up all of our swindle sheets and left them setting on the scales. By the time we hit that shy town, them bears was getting smart. They'd brought up some reinforcements from the Illinois National Guard. There's armored cars, tanks, jeeps, and rigs of every size. Yeah, them chicken coops was full of bears, and choppers filled the skies. Well, we shot the line, we went for broke, with 1,000 screaming trucks, and 11 long-haired friends of Jesus in a chartreuse microbus.
0: Duck to Sodbuster. Come on there, yeah. 10-4, Sodbuster. Listen, you want to put that microbus in behind that suicide jockey? Yeah, he's hauling dynamite. He needs all the help he can get.
1: Well, we laid a strip for the Jersey Shore and prepared to cross the line. I could see the bridge was lined with bears, but it didn't have a doggone dime. I says, Pigpen, this here's a rubber duck. We just ain't gonna

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4: And extreme heat warnings in effect tonight as isolated showers and thunderstorms move through the region with partly cloudy skies and a low of 77. But heat index values still make it feel like 105. South winds at 15 miles per hour, gust to 25 miles per hour. Gusty winds continue on Monday with sunshine and a high of 96. North winds at 15 miles per hour, gust to 20 as a cold front starts to move across the region. Tuesday, skies are partly sunny with a high of 88. Warm air is quick to move back in through the middle of the week Wednesday, mostly sunny with a high of 90. South-southeast winds at 15 miles per hour, gust to 20. Scattered showers and thunderstorms on Thursday with gusty southeast winds and a high of 85. I'm weatherology meteorologist Bella Pittman. That's KTIC weather on Classic Country KTIC.
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1: A deadly mass shooting in Seattle. I'm Sue Guzman, Fox News. And the shooting at a Seattle food festival leaving two people dead and four wounded, including a child. This happened at the Bite of Seattle Festival at the Seattle Center around 6 p.m., the shooting sending people scrambling for safety. Seattle Mayor Katie Wilson issuing a statement saying now that one person is in custody. No word on identity. The monorail has been shut down for the night. U.S. and Iran pausing strikes on one another after nearly 2 weeks of attacks. U.S. Ambassador to the U.N. Mike Walz telling Fox the president is giving talks some space. More from Fox's Rich Edson.
2: The U.S. Ambassador to the United Nations says President Trump wants to give peace talks with Tehran some space. Iran claims it will also halt attacks as long as the United States does the same. President Trump has been considering launching a new, quote, massive strike if Tehran does not make a deal. New reporting suggests the U.S. military officials are cautioning against further escalation. The New York Times cites key concerns, including depleting interceptor stockpiles, a wider war, and economic impact. Meantime, Omani officials have been meeting with their Iranian counterparts this weekend on reopening the Strait of Hormuz.
1: In Germany, the suspect in the deadly Berlin Pride attack that left one person dead and 29 injured was shot and killed by police during a confrontation on Sunday in the suburb of the city.
3: Officials say the man rushed officers with a sharp object before being shot. 21-year-old Abdul Balaud is accused of driving a van into the Pride Parade crowd before allegedly stabbing others with a machete. Authorities believe it was an Islamic extremist terror attack. One person was killed, 29 others were hurt.
1: And a raging wildfire in southwest France forcing the evacuation of 55,000 more people overnight, more than 220,000 in all. 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
8: An extreme heat warning's in effect tonight as isolated showers and thunderstorms move through the region with partly cloudy skies and a low of 77. But heat index values still make it feel like 105. South winds at 15 miles per hour, gust to 25 miles per hour. Gusty winds continue on Monday with sunshine and a high of 96. North winds at 15 miles per hour, gust to 20 as a cold front starts to move across the region. Tuesday, skies are partly sunny with a high of 88. Warm air is quick to move back in through the middle of the week Wednesday. Mostly sunny with a high of 90. South southeast winds at 15 miles per hour, gust to 20. Scattered showers and thunderstorms on Thursday with gusty southeast winds and a high of 85. I'm weatherology meteorologist Bella Pittman. That's KTIC weather on Classic Country KTIC.
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1: We're a mile north of Beamer here, and looks like we got about 90 hundreds.
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1: Fox News, I'm Sue Guzman. A deadly shooting at a Seattle food festival. Two people confirmed dead, five wounded, including a two-year-old child. The gunfire breaking out at the event near the iconic Space Needle Sunday night, and at least one person is in custody, according to the mayor. After almost 2 weeks of U.S. strikes against Iran, the attacks have ended for now. Israeli Prime Minister Netanyahu telling Fox what he believes needs to happen to end the conflict altogether.
2: When this regime is either toppled or it's sufficiently weakened that it knows it has to end its nuclear program and has to change its course. That's really what President Trump is trying to achieve, and I back his fully.
1: Berlin police shooting and killing the suspected Islamic terrorist they say was behind the vehicle attack at a Pride event this weekend.
3: German officials say all the evidence points to this being an Islamist terrorist attack because the suspect is a known radicalized member in Islamic circles.
1: Fox's Rebecca Castor. 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
5: And extreme heat warnings in effect tonight as isolated showers and thunderstorms move through the region with partly cloudy skies and a low of 77. But heat index values still make it feel like 105. South winds at 15 miles per hour, gust to 25 miles per hour. Gusty winds continue on Monday with sunshine and a high of 96. North winds at 15 miles per hour, gust to 20 as a cold front starts to move across the region. Tuesday, skies are partly sunny with a high of 88. Warm air is quick to move back in through the middle of the week Wednesday, mostly sunny with a high of 90. South-southeast winds at 15 miles per hour, gust to 20. Scattered showers and thunderstorms on Thursday with gusty southeast winds and a high of 85. I'm weatherology meteorologist Bella Pittman. That's KTIC weather on Classic Country KTIC.
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1: Tragedy in Seattle. I'm Ted Lindner, Fox News. Three people are dead, four others wounded after shots rang out at a food festival in Seattle on Sunday night around 6 o'clock local time. Seattle Assistant Chief of Special Operations Tyrone Davis.
2: This afternoon, we had officers working our Bite of Seattle event. At 6:01 p.m., gunshots were heard. We had officers in the area, in the immediate area, when these gunshots went off. Officers responded and addressed one of the shooters.
1: One person in custody. Police believe a second shooter is on the loose. They believe the two shooters were firing shots at each other. Two guns have been recovered. Few other details released so far. There were other mass shootings across the country Sunday, including in Chicago, Memphis, Tennessee, North Charleston in South Carolina, Robinson Township in Michigan, as well as in Morgan Hill, California. A deadly attack targeting Berlin's Pride celebrations ending with police shooting and killing the suspect. German authorities say it happened as police confronted 21-year-old Abdul Balut in a Berlin suburb Sunday. Police say all the evidence from the attack on Saturday that left one person dead and 29 injured points to it being an Islamic terror attack.
3: Police believe Abdul was driving a white van that drove into a crowd near Berlin's massive Pride Festival Saturday night. It appears he crashed into a tree before police say he got out of the vehicle and stabbed several people with a machete.
1: Fox's Rebecca Castor. Prosecutors say that Balut, a German citizen with Lebanese roots, had tried to join ISIS. And a powerful heat dome is anchored over the central United States, placing nearly 100 million Americans under heat alerts as temperatures surge past 100 degrees from Texas to the Dakotas. Affected areas spanning from the Mississippi River west into the plains, the Rockies, and the Midwest, with extreme heat risks stretching into parts of the Great Lakes. 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
16: And extreme heat warnings in effect tonight as isolated showers and thunderstorms move through the region with partly cloudy skies and a low of 77. But heat index values still make it feel like 105. South winds at 15 miles per hour, gust to 25 miles per hour. Gusty winds continue on Monday with sunshine and a high of 96. North winds at 15 miles per hour, gust to 20 as a cold front starts to move across the region. Tuesday, skies are partly sunny with a high of 88. Warm air is quick to move back in through the middle of the week Wednesday. Mostly sunny with a high of 90. South-southeast winds at 15 miles per hour, gust to 20. Scattered showers and thunderstorms on Thursday with gusty southeast winds and a high of 85. I'm weatherology meteorologist Bella Pittman. That's KTIC weather on Classic Country KTIC.
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5: The Phillies beat the Yankees 11-4 in the Sunday night ball game. Bryson Stott with a homer and five RBIs. Winning pitcher Christopher Sanchez is now 13-4. Yankees outfielder Cody Bellinger is on the injured list with a strained hamstring. A's all-star catcher Shea Langeliers could be out for the year with a torn meniscus. Minnesota beat the Athletics 11-8. The White Sox won again 12-3 over Houston. Tampa Bay shut out Cleveland 1-0. Guardians have lost five straight. San Diego sent Miami to a 12th straight loss, 5-3. Seattle won at Texas, 6-4. Mets over the Dodgers, 8-3. And Milwaukee beat Colorado, 11-2. The Rockies have the worst record in the majors. Winning pitcher, all-star Jacob Mizorowski is 11-4. He struck out 12 in his five innings. The Arizona Cardinals gave quarterback Jacoby Brissett a pay raise. And Corey Heim won NASCAR's Brickyard 400.
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1: Fox News, I'm Sue Guzman. Seattle police with an update on a mass shooting at a popular food festival Sunday night.
2: One of the victims at Harborview Medical Center did not survive their injuries. So now we have a total of 3 fatalities out of those 7 victims.
1: That's Assistant Chief of Special Operations Tyrone Davis. A person is in custody. Cops are searching for additional suspects. U.S. airstrikes against Iran on hold for a second straight night. U.S. UN Ambassador Mike Waltz telling Fox.
3: We've had both Iman and Iran and a number of our other negotiators engaged at every level, from the most senior levels all the way down to the technical level over the past few weeks, and particularly in the past few days.
1: Crude futures are down 6% in response, and funeral services are scheduled in Washington, D.C. Tuesday for the late U.S. Senator Lindsey Graham. 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
7: And extreme heat warnings in effect tonight as isolated showers and thunderstorms move through the region with partly cloudy skies and a low of 77. But heat index values still make it feel like 105. South winds at 15 miles per hour, gust to 25 miles per hour. Gusty winds continue on Monday with sunshine and a high of 96. North winds at 15 miles per hour, gust to 20 as a cold front starts to move across the region. Tuesday, skies are partly sunny with a high of 88. Warm air is quick to move back in through the middle of the week Wednesday, mostly sunny with a high of 90. South-southeast winds at 15 miles per hour, gust to 20. Scattered showers and thunderstorms on Thursday with gusty southeast winds and a high of 85. I'm weatherology meteorologist Philip Pittman. That's KTIC weather on Classic Country KTIC.
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1: A food festival turns deadly in Seattle. I'm Sue Guzman, Fox News. A shooting at a Seattle food festival leaving three people dead and four wounded happened at the Bite of Seattle Festival at the Seattle Center about 6 p.m. Sunday. Shooting sending people scrambling for safety. Tyrone Davis is Seattle's Assistant Chief of Special Operations.
2: Right now we believe that we have no outstanding threat to the community. We do have one suspect that is being interviewed. We've recovered two guns. It's one thing to note, one of the four victims that was taken to the hospital was a toddler.
1: No word on a motive. The monorail has been shut for the night. U.S. and Iran pausing strikes on each other after nearly 2 weeks of attacks. U.S. Ambassador to the United Nations, Mike Walls, telling Fox the president is giving talk some space. More from Fox's Rich Edson.
3: The U.S. Ambassador to the United Nations says President Trump wants to give peace talks with Tehran some space. Iran claims it will also halt attacks as long as the United States does the same. President Trump has been considering launching a new, quote, massive strike if Tehran does not make a deal. New reporting suggests the U.S. military officials are cautioning against further escalation. The New York Times cites key concerns, including depleting interceptor stockpiles, a wider war, and economic impact. Meantime, Omani officials have been meeting with their Iranian counterparts this weekend on reopening the Strait of Hormuz.
1: Oil futures are down 6% with the news. And a raging wildfire in southwest France has forced the evacuation of 55,000 more people overnight. This brings the total to 220,000 in one region alone as flames are creeping even closer to the wine region city of Bordeaux. 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
6: That heat's going to be out there for one more day.
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9: And extreme heat warnings in effect tonight as isolated showers and thunderstorms move through the region with partly cloudy skies and a low of 77. But heat index values still make it feel like 105. South winds at 15 miles per hour, gust to 25 miles per hour. Gusty winds continue on Monday with sunshine and a high of 96. North winds at 15 miles per hour, gust to 20 as a cold front starts to move across the region. Tuesday, skies are partly sunny with a high of 88. Warm air is quick to move back in through the middle of the week Wednesday, mostly sunny with a high of 90. South-southeast winds at 15 miles per hour, gust to 20. Scattered showers and thunderstorms on Thursday with gusty southeast winds and a high of 85. I'm weatherology meteorologist Bella Pittman. That's KTIC weather on Classic Country KTIC.
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3: The Phillies beat the Yankees 11-4 in the Sunday night ball game. Bryson Stott with a homer and five RBIs. Winning pitcher Christopher Sanchez is now 13-4. Yankees outfielder Cody Bellinger is on the injured list with a strained hamstring. A's all-star catcher Shea Langeliers could be out for the year with a torn meniscus. Minnesota beat the Athletics 11-8. The White Sox won again 12-3 over Houston. Tampa Bay shut out Cleveland 1-0. Guardians have lost five straight. San Diego sent Miami to a 12th straight loss, 5-3. Seattle won at Texas, 6-4. Mets over the Dodgers, 8-3. And Milwaukee beat Colorado, 11-2. The Rockies have the worst record in the majors. Winning pitcher, all-star Jacob Mizorowski is 11-4. He struck out 12 in his five innings. The Arizona Cardinals gave quarterback Jacoby Brissett a pay raise. And Corey Heim won NASCAR's Brickyard 400.
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1: Fox News, I'm Sue Guzman, Seattle Police, with an update on a mass shooting at a popular food festival Sunday night.
2: One of the victims at Harborview Medical Center did not survive their injuries, so now we have a total of 3 fatalities out of those 7 victims.
1: That's Assistant Chief of Special Operations Tyrone Davis. A person is in custody. Cops are searching for additional suspects. U.S. airstrikes against Iran on hold for a second straight night. U.S. UN Ambassador Mike Waltz telling Fox.
3: We've had both Iman and Iran and a number of our other negotiators engaged at every level, from the most senior levels all the way down to the technical level over the past few weeks, and particularly in the past few days.
1: Crude futures are down 6% in response, and funeral services are scheduled in Washington, D.C. Tuesday for the late U.S. Senator Lindsey Graham. 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
2: And extreme heat warnings in effect tonight as isolated showers and thunderstorms move through the region with partly cloudy skies and a low of 77. But heat index values still make it feel like 105. South winds at 15 miles per hour, gust to 25 miles per hour. Gusty winds continue on Monday with sunshine and a high of 96. North winds at 15 miles per hour, gust to 20, as a cold front starts to move across the region. Tuesday, skies are partly sunny with a high of 88. Warm air is quick to move back in through the middle of the week Wednesday, mostly sunny with a high of 90. South-southeast winds at 15 miles per hour, gust to 20. Scattered showers and thunderstorms on Thursday with gusty southeast winds and a high of 85. I'm weatherology meteorologist Bella Pittman. That's KTIC weather on Classic Country KTIC.
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2: The Arizona Cardinals gave quarterback Jacoby Brissett a pay raise, over $15 million guaranteed this year. Then he'll be a free agent after this season. All NFL veterans report to training camps by Tuesday. PGA rookie Jackson Koivun from Auburn won in Minnesota on tour by three strokes over Scottie Scheffler, who had a final round 63. On the LIV Golf Tour in the UK, Lucas Herbert, the winner, at 30 under par. Corey Heim won NASCAR's Brickyard 400. He's a part-time driver in the series, but led the most laps at Indy. The Sunday night ball game went to the Phillies, beating the Yankees 11-4. Yanks outfielder Cody Bellinger went on the IL with a strained hamstring. Tampa Bay shut out Cleveland 1-0. Extra inning wins for both Atlanta and Cincinnati on the road. Seattle won at Texas 6-4. Minnesota over the A's 11-8. A's catcher Shea Langeliers could be out for the year with a torn meniscus.
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1: Gunfire in Seattle. I'm Ted Lindner, Fox News. Three people are dead, four others wounded. This after shots rang out at a food festival in Seattle around 6 o'clock Sunday night. Seattle Assistant Chief of Special Operations Tyrone Davis.
2: This afternoon, we had officers working our Bite of Seattle event. At 6:01 p.m., gunshots were heard. We had officers in the area, in the immediate area, when these gunshots went off. Officers responded and addressed one of the shooters.
1: One person in custody. Police believe a second shooter is on the loose. They believe the two shooters were firing shots at each other. Two guns have been recovered. Few other details released so far. Other mass shootings happening across the country Sunday included in Chicago, Memphis, Tennessee, North Charleston in South Carolina, Robinson Township in Michigan, and Morgan Hill, California. A deadly attack targeting Berlin's Pride celebrations, ending with police shooting and killing the suspect. German authorities say it happened as police confronted 21-year-old Abdul Balut in a Berlin suburb on Sunday. Police say all the evidence from this attack on Saturday that left one person

0: dead and 29 injured, points to it being an Islamic terrorist attack.
1: Police believe Abdul was driving a white van that drove into a crowd near Berlin's massive Pride Festival Saturday night. It appears he crashed into a tree before police say he got out of the vehicle and stabbed several people with a machete.
0: Fox's Rebecca Castor. Prosecutors say that Balut, a German citizen with Lebanese roots, had tried to join ISIS. A powerful heat dome has anchored over the central U.S., placing nearly 100 million Americans under heat alerts. Temperatures surging past 100 degrees from Texas to the Dakotas. Affected areas spanning from the Mississippi River west into the plains, the Rockies, and the Midwest, with extreme heat risks stretching into parts of the Great Lakes. 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
15: And extreme heat warnings in effect tonight as isolated showers and thunderstorms move through the region with partly cloudy skies and a low of 77. But heat index values still make it feel like 105. South winds at 15 miles per hour, gust to 25 miles per hour. Gusty winds continue on Monday with sunshine and a high of 96. North winds at 15 miles per hour, gust to 20 as a cold front starts to move across the region. Tuesday, skies are partly sunny with a high of 88. Warm air is quick to move back in through the middle of the week Wednesday, mostly sunny with a high of 90. South-southeast winds at 15 miles per hour, gust to 20. Scattered showers and thunderstorms on Thursday with gusty southeast winds and a high of 85. I'm weatherology meteorologist Bella Pittman. That's KTIC weather on Classic Country KTIC.
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2: The Phillies beat the Yankees 11-4 in the Sunday night ball game. Bryson Stott with a homer and five RBIs. Winning pitcher Christopher Sanchez is now 13-4. Yankees outfielder Cody Bellinger is on the injured list with a strained hamstring. A's all-star catcher Shea Langeliers could be out for the year with a torn meniscus. Minnesota beat the Athletics 11-8. The White Sox won again 12-3 over Houston. Tampa Bay shut out Cleveland 1-0. Guardians have lost five straight. San Diego sent Miami to a 12th straight loss, 5-3. Seattle won at Texas, 6-4. Mets over the Dodgers, 8-3. And Milwaukee beat Colorado, 11-2. The Rockies have the worst record in the majors. Winning pitcher, All-Star Jacob Mizorowski, is 11-4. He struck out 12 in his five innings. The Arizona Cardinals gave quarterback Jacoby Brissett a pay raise. And Corey Heim won NASCAR's Brickyard 400.
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1: News, I'm Ted Lindner. A shooting between two individuals has left multiple victims injured and three dead at the Bite of Seattle Food Festival Sunday night. Seattle Assistant Chief of Special Ops Tyrone Davis holding a press briefing to share an update.
2: Right now we believe that we have no outstanding threat to the community. We do have one suspect that is being interviewed. We've recovered two guns. It's one thing to note, one of the four victims that was taken to the hospital was a toddler.
1: Mayor Katie Wilson shared the first responsibilities of supporting the grieving families and caring for the injured. A powerful heat dome anchored over the central U.S. placed nearly 100 million Americans under heat alerts. Temperatures surging past 100 degrees from Texas to the Dakotas. Affected areas spanning from the Mississippi River west into the plains, Rockies, and Midwest, with extreme heat risks stretching into parts of the Great Lakes. 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
3: An extreme heat warning is in effect tonight as isolated showers and thunderstorms move through the region with partly cloudy skies and a low of 77. But heat index values still make it feel like 105. South winds at 15 miles per hour, gust to 25 miles per hour. Gusty winds continue on Monday with sunshine and a high of 96. North winds at 15 miles per hour, gust to 20 as a cold front starts to move across the region. Tuesday, skies are partly sunny with a high of 88. Warm air is quick to move back in through the middle of the week Wednesday. Mostly sunny with a high of 90. South-southeast winds at 15 miles per hour, gust to 20. Scattered showers and thunderstorms on Thursday with gusty southeast winds and a high of 85. I'm weatherology meteorologist Bella Pittman. That's KTIC weather on Classic Country KTIC.
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2: The Arizona Cardinals gave quarterback Jacoby Brissett a pay raise, over $15 million guaranteed this year. Then he'll be a free agent after this season. All NFL veterans report to training camps by Tuesday. PGA rookie Jackson Koivun from Auburn won in Minnesota on tour by three strokes over Scottie Scheffler, who had a final round 63. On the LIV Golf Tour in the UK, Lucas Herbert, the winner, at 30 under par. Corey Heim won NASCAR's Brickyard 400. He's a part-time driver in the series, but led the most laps at Indy. The Sunday night ball game went to the Phillies, beating the Yankees 11-4. Yanks outfielder Cody Bellinger went on the IL with a strained hamstring. Tampa Bay shut out Cleveland 1-0. Extra inning wins for both Atlanta and Cincinnati on the road. Seattle won at Texas 6-4. Minnesota over the A's 11-8. A's catcher Shea Langeliers could be out for the year with a torn meniscus.
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1: Still searching in Seattle. I'm Dave Anthony, Fox News. For a second gunman in last night's shooting near the Space Needle that sent people running at a food festival and left three people dead, four wounded.
2: Our focus right now is on supporting the victims as SPD and partners continue this investigation.
1: That's Seattle Mayor Katie Wilson. Here's Assistant Police Chief Tyrone Davis.
3: We do have one suspect that is being interviewed. We've recovered two guns. It's one thing to note, one of the four victims that was taken to the hospital was a toddler.
1: A two-year-old boy, now in stable condition. Davis says they believe the two gunmen were shooting at each other. In Germany, police tracked down the suspect in Saturday's Pride Parade attack. Police say he ran at them with a knife and they shot and killed him the day after the man drove a van into a crowd in Berlin, killing one, injuring 29 others in what's being called an Islamist terror attack. For a third night in a row, the U.S. did not bomb Iran, which says it will not go on the attack so long as that continues.
4: Axios reports that the top U.S. military commander in the Middle East, Admiral Brad Cooper, recommended stopping the bombing campaign around the Strait of Hormuz because it has reached the limit of its effectiveness, according to two sources familiar with knowledge of his position. Now, the White House is making clear that the military option remains on the table, but officials are giving diplomacy and intense economic pressure time to work. The U.S. naval blockade remains in effect, costing the regime hundreds of millions of dollars per day.
1: Fox's Trey Yingston, Tel Aviv, and the pause in fighting as oil prices plunging. WTI down more than 7%, over 8% for Brent crude. President Trump will talk up the economy today, going to Michigan, visiting a GM facility as early voting starts there.
5: Voters in Michigan will choose nominees for open Senate and governor's races and pick candidates across all of Michigan's 13 congressional districts. Trump won Michigan in 2016 and 2024, so both parties see this as a critical state to win over.
1: Fox's Alex Hogan. The primary is August 4th. 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
14: 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An Alabama family is warning about the dangers of the latest viral social media trend, microwaving a sensory toy. The trend is putting a Neato in the microwave to soften it. It's like a stress ball and described by the company as a gratifying, super soft, super stretchy, dough-filled, groovy glob. However, after 13-year-old Eli Blackman saw the videos and tried it, he ended up with third-degree burns, telling Fox News Digital when he took the toy out of the microwave, he and his sister took turns playing with it, and as soon as he squeezed it, it, the toy burst and hot gel exploded onto his neck, chest, and hands. Blackman was taken to the hospital and then moved to the burn unit. When he got out, he had weekly visits to the burn unit for 4 months. Doctors had to scrape off dead skin and perform wound care. The family saying if you buy these types of toys for your kids, have a conversation about the viral trend, even if they don't have social media. For more health news, go to foxnewshealth.com. 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
9: An extreme heat warning's in effect tonight as isolated showers and thunderstorms move through the region with partly cloudy skies and a low of 77. But heat index values still make it feel like 105. South winds at 15 miles per hour, gust to 25 miles per hour. Gusty winds continue on Monday with sunshine and a high of 96. North winds at 15 miles per hour, gust to 20 as a cold front starts to move across the region. Tuesday, skies are partly sunny with a high of 88. Warm air is quick to move back in through the middle of the week Wednesday. Mostly sunny with a high of 90. South-southeast winds at 15 miles per hour, gust to 20. Scattered showers and thunderstorms on Thursday with gusty southeast winds and a high of 85. I'm weatherology meteorologist Bella Pittman. That's KTIC weather on Classic Country KTIC.
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13: Hitting the pause button again. Good morning, I'm Gordon Deal, along with Nicole Murray. On this Monday, July 27th, glad you could join us. Here's what's up this hour.
15: The U.S. and Iran are reportedly pursuing their latest diplomacy efforts by taking a break from fighting.
13: In Seattle, three people have been killed and four others wounded after two gunmen exchanged fire at a food festival.
15: For voters this November who currently dislike both major political parties, where do they turn? We'll have analysis.
13: And having more than just a plan for money in retirement.
16: Being a financial advisor, I went to so many funerals and nursing homes and hospitals because people, once they don't have anything to do, they started getting depressed, they started having bad habits, and quite frankly, I went to way more of those facilities than I ever dreamed. Someone said, is that tongue-in-cheek? I said, absolutely not. I said, that's reality. I just don't want to see that.
13: Financial advisor Gary Cirac from his book, How to Retire and Not Die. Three people have been killed in a food festival after police say two people opened fire on each other. Seattle Mayor Katie Wilson said a suspect has been taken into custody. Another is being sought after fleeing. Officials said the Seattle Fire Department was dispatched to the scene just after 6 o'clock last evening after shots rang out at an event called Bite of Seattle. This witness was on Como television.
17: A lot of people running. As soon as we evacuated, we saw a lot of cops come by, and the cops did great in coming as fast as possible. But yeah, I think we just need maybe some better security, metal detectors even here.
13: The three-day festival features hundreds of food vendors and performers and is held at the Seattle Center. Investigators say two guns were recovered at the scene. Law enforcement officials are asking the public to come forward with information. Its website says the festival started back in 1982 and draws some 350,000 attendees. The United States and Iran have paused their attacks for a second straight day. President Trump is holding off on a major military escalation as efforts continued to bring the two back to the negotiating table. The efforts to revive diplomacy to open the Strait of Hormuz also come amid a debate over the impact of declining munitions stocks. On Fox News, Mike Waltz, U.S. ambassador to the U.N., dismissed the idea that the American stockpile of Patriot and other air defense interceptors is running low.
18: They have decided, one, they're going to new types of munitions, cheaper munitions, new technologies, but also with these new defense budgets, rebuilding our great military.
13: Meanwhile, concerns continued about shipping on the strait and now on another crucial waterway in the region, the Bab el-Mandeb Strait to the Red Sea. Houthi terrorists in Yemen last week threatened the blockade of Saudi shipping there. Israel's prime minister, by the way, is expected to meet with President Trump tomorrow in Washington. The latest forecast from Decision Desk HQ says Democrats are favored to win the House, but are slight underdogs in the fight for the Senate with fewer than 100 days to go before the midterm elections in November. Both parties are dealing with headwinds as they look at the home stretch of the high-stakes election. Republicans are worried about the escalation of the Iran war and the subsequent spike in oil and gas prices. Pennsylvania Republican Senator Dave McCormick on Fox News.
19: Prices are still too high. Home ownership is still too distant for too many people, so there's still work to be done. But this economy is moving in the right direction, and we got to make sure we make that case to voters as well.
13: Meanwhile, wins by Democratic socialist and anti-establishment candidates in House primaries across the country have sparked concerns from centrists that their party will be characterized as too extreme. The forecast is Democrats winning a 15-seat advantage in the House, while Republicans narrowly retain power in a 50-50 Senate, obviously with Vice President J.D. Vance being the tiebreaker in any vote. 10 minutes now after the hour on This Morning, America's First News.
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9: An extreme heat warnings in effect tonight as isolated showers and thunderstorms move through the region with partly cloudy skies and a low of 77. But heat index values still make it feel like 105. South winds at 15 miles per hour, gust to 25 miles per hour. Gusty winds continue on Monday with sunshine and a high of 96. North winds at 15 miles per hour, gust to 20 as a cold front starts to move across the region. Tuesday, skies are partly sunny with a high of 88. Warm air is quick to move back in through the middle of the week Wednesday. Mostly sunny with a high of 90. South-southeast winds at 15 miles per hour, gust to 20. Scattered showers and thunderstorms on Thursday with gusty southeast winds and a high of 85. I'm weatherology meteorologist Bella Pittman. That's KTIC weather on Classic Country KTIC.
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13: Thanks for spending time with us. Welcome into Monday. Voters disgusted with both parties could send Republicans packing in November, but that won't bring much satisfaction. That said, Rick Newman at the Pinpoint Press says this group does have some growing clout. Rick, you call them double haters.
30: So I love the concept of the double haters. And just to define who they are, they're people who dislike both political parties. And surveys show that the portion of people, Americans, saying they are double haters is the highest it's ever been. It's 26% of people in polls say, I don't like either party. And that correlates with what we're seeing with people who are saying they're independents rather than Republicans or Democrats. That is also at a record high. And it's not surprising. I mean, neither party is doing what voters want. I mean, voters want rational, pragmatic action to get prices down. They're struggling with health care that has been too expensive and too hard to get for 30 years, even with the Affordable Care Act. And that's not what we get out of Washington for the most part. Mostly we just get a lot of fighting, dueling press conferences. Voters are very frustrated. They're taking this out. I mean, what they usually do is they take it out on the incumbent party. So that's the Republicans right now. And it looks like double haters are really going to vote against the Republicans because they just don't like this where the country is right now.
1: Are double haters independents necessarily?
30: There's certainly some overlap, but there are more people who say they're independent than say they are double haters. And I think the difference is probably that a lot of people who say that they are independents, that they don't belong to a political party, a lot of them are aligned with one of the parties. So they're close to being a Democrat or close to being a Republican. And I think double haters just really don't like any party. And they might be people who've never even, registered with a party. I think there certainly are a lot of young people among the double haters who've just never been involved in traditional politics. And they look at the situation in the country and say, this is a total mess. Why would I want to sign up with either one of these organizations?
1: We're speaking with Rick Newman, founder of The Pinpoint Press. His piece is called The Double Haters Guide to the Midterm Elections. And he's talking about those who dislike both Republicans and Democrats. Is there a risk, I guess, for either party that some of these folks become apolitical and sit things out and don't vote at all?
30: I think it depends how aggravated people are, and people are aggravated. So, we do not have high levels of voter participation compared with some other countries, but we have had high turnout in recent elections relative to where we've been in the past. And Gordon, you can find the problems in the data. One problem that I don't think voters sort of can always pinpoint exactly what the problem is. But when you look at what's happened with wealth inequality, which we've talked about before, the rich keep getting richer and the gap between the rich and the rest keeps getting bigger. And there just are not enough Americans participating in what is really tremendous wealth creation in the United States. I mean, our economy is strong. Stock market is going bonkers. There's all this new money and wealth being created, and it's just not getting spread around enough. That is an ongoing problem. That has been a problem for 30, maybe even 40 years. That's been getting worse, and nobody's coming up with any solutions to this. And now we have artificial intelligence that maybe is going to make that gap even larger because, I mean, it's going to be the tech overlords and, who are going to make all the money off of AI, and the rest of us are going to be wondering, what are we supposed to do with it?
1: If Republicans get voted out in November, explain why disappointment awaits, Rick.
30: I mean, we're going to have split government. That's the best scenario is we're going to have, from a double hater perspective, is we have split government. That means mostly nothing gets done. So if Democrats control just one house of Congress, they will be able to block Republican legislation and block Trump's legislative agenda, but they won't be able to do anything. And again, people want help that with healthcare that's too expensive and too hard to get. Housing is too expensive. Gasoline now because of the Iran war, food prices have gone up and stayed up, and there's just not going to be anything coming out of Washington. So if you fast forward to 2028, I think Republicans will still be considered the incumbent party because they will have the White House, and it's just going to be, again, throw the bums out mentality, which is what has happened, since, 2016. I mean, that is what every election has been. We just don't like the guy in charge. Let's try somebody else. And the new guy comes in, he doesn't fix anything, and we try somebody else.
1: Thanks, Rick. Rick Newman, founder of The Pinpoint Press. 19 minutes now after the hour. On This Morning, America's First News, here's Nicole Murray.
2: And now, the three big things you need to know. Number one.
15: Police have arrested one suspect and are looking for another after gunfire erupted at a crowded food festival in Seattle, killing three people and injuring four others. Oscar Sanchez was there when it happened.
3: Like, run, like someone's shooting, active shooter, and all we did was just follow the crowd. And, you know, we ended up here at the Space Needle where we were trapped for 2 hours. You know, they're finally letting us out.
15: The shooting occurred yesterday.
2: Number two.
15: A halt in fighting in the Middle East, at least for now. The United States and Iran paused attacks over the weekend, with U.S. officials denying that it's because of low U.S. weapons inventory. U.N. Ambassador to the United Nations, Mike Waltz on NBC News.
18: The U.S. military, and I've verified this every which way, has everything that it needs to conduct this campaign as effectively as it needs to be. And I have to tell you, the people that are leaking this nonsense deserve to be in jail.
2: Number three.
15: German police report the man suspected of driving a vehicle into a crowd during Berlin's LGBTQ plus celebrations has been killed. The alleged terror attack left at least one person dead and several others injured. More bad news when it comes to filling up that gas tank. AAA data says the national average for a gallon of gas is $4.11. That is 11 cents higher than 1 week ago. The Odyssey continues to perform well.
4: This is a household waiting for master. I want you to choose me.
5: Ithaca's king is coming back.
4: No, he's not.
15: Christopher Nolan scored his second best weekend ever at the domestic box office after the film raked in another $87 million. A young man dressed in a costume in Arkansas has gone viral after he was caught on camera pulling over his vehicle and helping a stranger in a wheelchair cross the street. Good Morning America reports that Christopher Hellenthal was dressed as Spider-Man at the time.
1: Oh, that's good.
15: Yeah, right.
1: That's
15: I love this.
1: Cool.
15: Imagine like even just witnessing it. I wonder what like the old lady thought.
1: Yeah.
15: Yeah, like, you'll never guess, a superhero saved me, something like that.
1: Wow, that's a good story.
15: Yeah, I thought
1: right.
15: So.
1: Superhero came to my rescue. I was trying to cross the street. I like that angle.
15: Yeah, right?
1: Why was he in the Spider-Man costume? Do we know?
15: He was on his way to work, and he actually plays that character for his job.
1: Oh, get out.
15: Yeah, so fun little story.
1: Good one. Thank you, Nicole. 22 minutes now after the hour on This Morning, America's First News.
6: Spider-Man spins a web any size, catches thieves just like guys. Look out, here comes the Spider-Man.
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8: We're a mile north of Beamer here, and looks like we got about 90 hundreds. The left lane going south on Highway 9 out of Pender is blocked.
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14: It's a busy week with tech earnings, multiple economic reports, and the Federal Reserve meets Tuesday and Wednesday. Investors will be reacting today to earnings from pharma giant AstraZeneca. Also, there's an update on durable goods orders, demand for expensive manufactured things in June. Later this week, Microsoft, Meta Platforms, Apple, and Amazon report earnings. David Tao, president of ProChain Capital, believes tech investors are not seeing the big picture.
21: What I think is the market is being quite short-sighted. It's only rewarding the semiconductors or the chip manufacturers like Micron, like SanDisk, like Intel.
14: There's an update on the gross domestic product this week, economic growth for the spring quarter, and the PCE price index inflation reading. That's your Fox Business Report. I'm Ginny Coselda. Invested in you.
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1: Thanks for being with us. Spotlight shining on the parent company of Facebook and Instagram. Some employees at Meta are suing over how the social media company carried out layoffs this spring, alleging that it used AI that disproportionately cut workers with disabilities or on protected leave. Analysis from career expert Julie Bauke, known as Julie on the Job. Julie, what's going on?
20: So Meta has been coming out and talking about, Zuckerberg has been coming out and talking about AI, blah, blah, blah, wave of the future, people's jobs, blah, blah, blah. So he's been one of the loudest voices out there about layoffs related to AI. So in May, they laid off 10% of their workforce, which is, comes out to about 800 people or 8,000 people. And what they did was they openly said, we're using AI to help us make these decisions. And so they looked at, as they were explaining me, as I was reading this article saying, okay, we're using things like productivity, performance, you know, all which is to calibrate where people fall, sort of in like a ranking. And then we're going to decide, and they were looking at things like, they were assessing internal communications, you know, all kinds of things. I don't know what kind of productivity measures they have set up in each group, but they put together a model that they then ran everybody through and said, okay, here are the people we're laying off. Now, they've also come out and said, as a result of this lawsuit, these decisions were not made entirely by AI. There were humans that were weighing in on this. So we did have the human touch. Well, so this group came out and said, one of the things you didn't do was consider those of us who've been on leave, like medical disability, pregnancy, you know, any sort of leave. So if you're on leave for 3 months, 6 months, your numbers in whatever formula they put together will lack. And so what they're saying is there was no accommodation inside of your assessment process for people on disability, people who are pregnant, et cetera, people who've been on leave, some sort of leave. And this is where Meta's fighting this, saying, well, yeah, actually humans did look at this. And you can use whatever tools, I mean, you really can, you can use whatever tools you want. You can use whatever process you want. And for each company, it's different, depending on business conditions and all kinds of things. What criteria you use to lay somebody off, where you start to get into trouble is if you disproportionately impact protected groups.
1: We're speaking with career expert Julie Bauke, known as Julie on the Job. So based on what has happened here with this lawsuit for Meta, I mean, what's the best way then to decide who is going to be laid off if there's not a good artificial intelligence calculator?
20: I'm not saying that the artificial intelligence calculator can't be good, but I think, you know, AI, as we know, is it's only as good as the what you put into it. And so if you put bad information in, or you put discriminatory factors and parameters in, it could very easily give you output. And so what they're saying is your inputs were discriminated against us. So you have to be really careful with what you put in. And so has to be some diligence around that, but then you have to take a look at, you have to measure, let's say it comes up with 800 names or 8,000 names, you have to scrub that data. What's the what is the proportion of women impacted compared to the number of women in our workforce? Have we considered people on leave? How about people over 40 or people over 50? And so this is where AI can be useful in some ways in bringing it together, but then you have to have that human connection, and they're saying they did that, so we'll see.
1: Thanks, Julie. Julie Bauke, career strategist we know as Julie on the Job. 30 minutes now after the hour. On This Morning, America's First News.

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1: An extreme heat warning is currently in effect until late Monday morning. A heat advisory is currently in effect until late this evening. Sunshine today with our highs in the mid-90s and lower 100s throughout Iowa, the upper 90s and lower 100s throughout Nebraska, the lower 100s throughout Kansas, and the upper 90s and lower 100s throughout Missouri. Some showers and thunderstorms possible overnight tonight, otherwise partly cloudy with our lows in the upper 60s and mid-70s throughout Iowa, the mid-60s and mid-70s throughout Nebraska, the upper 60s and upper 70s throughout Kansas, and the mid to upper 70s throughout Missouri. For today's forecast, sunshine with our high nearing 98, some scattered showers and thunderstorms possible overnight tonight, mostly cloudy with a low around 70. Some patchy smoke early on Tuesday, staying cloudy with our high nearing 87, then partly cloudy skies and 67 throughout Tuesday night. Sunny at 89 into Wednesday, then scattered showers and thunderstorms possible in a Wednesday night, partly cloudy with a low around 68. Showers and thunderstorms may continue into Thursday, cloudy with our high nearing 86, then showers and thunderstorms likely throughout Thursday night. I'm weatherology meteorologist Kara Foster, and that's KTIC weather on Classic Country KTIC.
2: Fox News, I'm CJ Papa. Cops in Seattle believe two people opened fire at each other, killing three people, wounding several others, including a two-year-old child. Seattle Assistant Chief of Special Operations Tyrone Davis.
3: One of the shooters, that person gave up and was taken into custody.
2: Davis says they're actively searching for the other alleged gunman. Seattle Mayor Katie Wilson.
4: Our focus right now is on supporting the victims.
2: It's happening during a food festival. A pause in U.S. strikes inside Iran.
5: The White House is making clear that the military option remains on the table, but officials are giving diplomacy and intense economic pressure time to work. The U.S. naval blockade remains in effect, costing the regime hundreds of millions of dollars per day.
2: That's Fox's Trey Yanks in Tel Aviv. But the Jordanian army says it downed two drones, no casualties or material damage reported. 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
10: Dan Smoot, the CEO of the software company Vantor, added.
12: And we're seeing that actively in Ukraine. We've actually been seeing it very actively in the in Iran as well.
10: Robert Lightfoot, the president of Lockheed Martin Space, said the key is how people and equipment handle the immense data coming from space.
13: To understand the battlefield, understand the weather, understand everything that's happening.
10: While Carrie Bingen, the director of the Aerospace Security Project at the Center for Strategic and International Studies, said the era of the U.S. relying on massive standalone satellites is over, as Russia and China have sought to degrade that.
14: Rather than rely on five satellites to do a mission, you now rely on hundreds to thousands.
10: Kevin Uretsky, Fox News.
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16: Thanks for spending time with us. Welcome into Monday, July 27th. Gordon Deal with Nicole Murray. Some of our top stories and headlines. Three people dead, four injured after a shooting at a food festival in Seattle. The U.S. and Iran are on a two-day break from fighting. The Saudi military struck Houthi targets in Yemen in retaliation for firing on its tankers in the Red Sea last week. Another heat wave this week for Western Europe, where deadly wildfires have forced the evacuation of hundreds of thousands. 21-year-old Jackson Koivin, a pro golfer for less than a month, won the 3M Open outside Minneapolis. And guess who pulled alongside a Beatles-themed tour bus in Liverpool? That story in about 20 minutes. 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Work does more for us than we realize. It gives us structure, identity, purpose, social connection, and something to wake up for. When it disappears without a plan for what replaces those things, people go into free fall. How to avoid that from retirement advisor Gary Cirac, author of How to Retire and Not Die. Gary, help us out.
17: Well, everyone focuses on money, and as they should. But the reality of it is, money's just a part of this, and actually it's not the biggest part. What I find is most people, and I'm talking like 95% of the people we see, and we see a lot of people, are thinking money but not thinking about what they're going to do with their day and how they're going to fill all this time they spent working, the community, the friends, the fact they punched a clock one way or another, you know, went to work at this time, came home at that work. All of a sudden, they have all this free time, and it's not free. It pays a heck of a price, Gordon.
16: Yeah, not having a plan is a big issue for folks, right? Who have not thought about this. So we've worried so much about socking away money into a 401k or an IRA, and now here we are with kind of a now what approach.
17: 100%, and that's what we spend so much of our time on. Everybody wants to talk about money. I say, well, we'll get to that. Let's talk about the rest of your life. Tell me about your first day, your first week, your first month, your first year of retirement. And they look at me like a deer in headlights. And so it's funny, Gordon, we wrote the book thinking that we could help people with this, and so we gave them kind of homework to do. We really give them some processes to figure out what the rest of their life is going to look like, because they never did. It's really kind of ironic if you think about it.
16: Do you recommend at least working a little bit, like be semi-retired, not fully retired? How do you approach this?
17: I am personally semi-retired, and that's exactly how I approach it, Gordon. I look at this and say, listen, if you have something to do part-time, that gives you time to figure out what the rest of your life is going to look like. And actually, I had a person who worked with me for 30 years, and she wanted to retire. And I said, great, next year. And she said, what do you mean next year? I said, well, here's how this is going to go. I'm going to pay you full wages, and you work half a year. You work part-time, and give yourself time to figure out what the rest of your life will look like. And she said, you do that? I said, yeah, you've been with me 30 years. We'll do that. It was the best thing I could possibly do. And this before I wrote the book, Gordon. It was just me thinking about how strange it would be to wake up and not have anything to do.
16: Yeah. We're speaking with Gary Cirac, retirement advisor, also author of a book called How to Retire and Not Die. What do you mean in the title about not die? I presume you don't mean literally.
17: Well, yeah, I do, actually. Being a financial advisor, I went to so many funerals and nursing homes and hospitals because people, once they don't have anything to do, they started getting depressed. They started having bad habits. And quite frankly, I went to way more of those facilities than I ever dreamed. And so I wrote the book. Someone said, is that tongue in cheek? I said, absolutely not. I said, that's reality. I just don't want to see that. So if we can give them purpose and passion and help them figure out what those things are and give them ways to do it, that's really important and valuable. So that's really how that title came to be. And it's funny because it's caught a lot of people's attention, but I really did write that seriously and said, yeah, I'm very serious about this. I don't want my friends and clients to die. I want them to have a great retirement. 26 years of whatever, that'd be cool.
16: You might have referenced them there in purpose and passion, but are those the three P's you like to talk about, or at least a couple of them?
17: Yeah. Yeah. The purpose is what you do for other people, and passion's what you do for yourself. And the other P is planning it out. And the purpose thing is really cool, Gordon, because I talk to people all the time about, well, tell me what you do for other people. So what do you mean? I said, well, do you go to church? Do you volunteer? Are you working at a food bank? What are you doing to help other people? And they said, well, why do I want to do that? I said, because it's a great thing to do when you have free time. And they look at me and said, yeah, it's a pretty good idea. And then the passion part is what really turns you on, what gets you excited to get you up in the morning and that really gives you juice. And I think that's critically important, and a lot of people don't know what their passion is. And then once they think about it, and again, we give them exercises to help them figure this out, they say, wow, I'm really passionate about this. And I said, that is outstanding. What's your plan? And that's the thing that stumps them because they don't have one. They say, well, I didn't know I need a plan.
16: Thanks, Gary. Retirement advisor Gary Cirac. Again, the book is called How to Retire and Not Die. 20 minutes now in front of the hour on This Morning, America's First News. Coming up next, a Bigfoot sighting in Connecticut.
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1: An extreme heat warning is currently in effect until late Monday morning. A heat advisory is currently in effect until late this evening. Sunshine today with our highs in the mid-90s and lower 100s throughout Iowa, the upper 90s and lower 100s throughout Nebraska, the lower 100s throughout Kansas, and the upper 90s and lower 100s throughout Missouri. Some showers and thunderstorms possible overnight tonight, otherwise partly cloudy with our lows in the upper 60s and mid-70s throughout Iowa, the mid-60s and mid-70s throughout Nebraska, the upper 60s and upper 70s throughout Kansas, and the mid to upper 70s throughout Missouri. For today's forecast, sunshine with our high nearing 98, some scattered showers and thunderstorms possible overnight tonight, mostly cloudy with a low around 70. Some patchy smoke early on Tuesday, staying cloudy with our high nearing 87, then partly cloudy skies and 67 throughout Tuesday night. Sunny at 89 into Wednesday, then scattered showers and thunderstorms possible in a Wednesday night, partly cloudy with a low around 68. Showers and thunderstorms may continue into Thursday, cloudy with our high nearing 86, then showers and thunderstorms likely throughout Thursday night. I'm weatherology meteorologist Kara Foster, and that's KTIC weather on Classic Country KTIC.
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0: Thanks for spending time with us. Welcome into Monday. It is time now for the mic drop with this morning's Dom Savino.
1: Good morning, Gordon. Time to gather around the campfire. We've got a Bigfoot sighting in New England to talk about. And for this, we go to a remote part of the forest that fills Voluntown, Connecticut, where Kevin Klimas was heading home from a weekend at a friend's cabin. He says he was nearing the end of the cabin's dirt driveway when it appeared. Something huge and hairy, bolting across the road. Klimas insists the thing was not a bear. It had to be Bigfoot. And listen to this description. The guy guesses the creature was 8.5 feet tall. It walked on two legs like a human, with a cone-shaped head and little hair on its face. Otherwise, it was covered in matted, greasy brown hair. Its arms hung down past its knees. Klimas says the beast disappeared across the road in just two steps. The experts, they say this is all legit. The Bigfoot Field Researchers Organization, a real thing, considers the guy's sighting a Class A report. In other words, they believe he actually saw Bigfoot.
0: Oh, so we got the Bigfoot Field Researchers Organization.
1: Yes.
0: Which has no bias whatsoever when it comes to Bigfoot sightings.
1: Mm-mm.
0: This is, it's a Class

0: that ought to get everybody's attention. Now, I'm just curious. Mr. Klein is here. We have dash cam footage. We do not. Cell phone. Surely cell phone footage.
1: Mm-mm.
0: We do not. Perhaps a Ring doorbell camera nearby.
1: Mm-mm.
0: Nothing. Was there a passenger? Please tell me there was a passenger in Mr. Klimas' car. No, not that either. Ah, man, we just seem so close this time to scoring that Bigfoot sighting.
1: Funny how that always happens, right?
0: You know, I was gonna joke. Mr. Klimas, you know, what'd you have to drink tonight?
1: Mm.
0: Perhaps that, but you know, you said he was behind the wheel. Yeah, I just didn't want to.
1: Yeah.
0: Open that can of worms.
1: He did, it, sort of on that train. He also added that the Bigfoot did not have boobs. Although he was not able to see what gender the Bigfoot was. He also said if it was a female, he didn't want to see a male Bigfoot.
0: Oh, I see.
1: Because he was so tall.
0: I see. But eight feet tall, roughly,
1: yeah,
0: he
1: roughly.
0: Said? And crossed the street in just two strides.
1: Yes. Unclear how wide the street was.
0: Yeah, okay. Okay.
1: We may have also been able to cross the road in two
0: steps. Oh, yeah, maybe. Maybe. Wow. Okay.
1: We'll see. Hopefully we'll get footage one day,
0: mm-hmm.
1: maybe. Well, Gordon, we may never know for sure if that guy saw Bigfoot. However, we can verify that there is a new juggling sensation in town. Meet Arnav Rathi from Ohio. He's smashed the world record for the longest time juggling three flaming torches. The 15-year-old kept the fiery act going for 7 minutes and 20 seconds, nearly 2 minutes longer than the old record. Rathi says he got into a juggling fire a few years ago. He wanted to set a world record, and after researching titles he thought he could beat, somehow juggling flaming torches seemed like the low-hanging fruit. The team claims the whole thing was not as dangerous as it sounds, but he also says there's a risk of burning fuel flying off the torch and hitting him. That's exactly what derailed his first record attempt, a little burning fuel hitting him under the eye. But he brushed it off, trained some more, and now at just 15 years old, it's mission accomplished.
0: Wow. So this is the kid who's like, your mom and dad are always telling me, stop playing video games.
1: Mm-hmm.
0: Okay, check me out in the backyard now.
1: Yeah, that's right.
0: Pass me the lighter and the fluid, please.
1: I would love to know what they think.
0: 12 minutes now in front of the hour.
2: That'll be $84.52.
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10: The Arizona Cardinals gave quarterback Jacoby Brissett a pay raise, over $15 million guaranteed this year. Then he'll be a free agent after this season. All NFL veterans report to training camps by Tuesday. PGA rookie Jackson Koivun from Auburn won in Minnesota on tour by three strokes over Scottie Scheffler, who had a final round 63. On the LIV Golf Tour in the UK,

0: Lucas Herbert, the winner, at 30 under par. Corey Heim won NASCAR's Brickyard 400. He's a part-time driver in the series, but led the most laps at Indy. The Sunday night ball game went to the Phillies, beating the Yankees 11-4. Yanks outfielder Cody Bellinger went on the IL with a strained hamstring. Tampa Bay shut out Cleveland 1-0. Extra inning wins for both Atlanta and Cincinnati on the road. Seattle won at Texas 6-4. Minnesota over the A's 11-8. A's catcher Shea Langeliers could be out for the year with a torn meniscus.
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3: Thanks for spending time with us. New research finds that eating only during a 9-hour window and avoiding food for 4 hours before bed may help stave off cognitive decline in old age. If confirmed in larger studies, the work suggests people could help to protect their cognitive abilities by eating within a relatively narrow window and not eating late into the night. Some risk factors are unavoidable, such as age and genetics, but experts believe nearly half of cases of cognitive decline could be prevented or delayed through changes to lifestyle. 8 minutes in front of the hour on This Morning. Once again, here's Nicole Murray.
4: And now, the three big things you need to know. Number one.
5: Three people are dead and four others have been injured after a shooter opened fire at a Seattle food festival. Mayor Katie Wilson called the shooting a horrific act.
6: We're coming off of a week in Seattle where we've had three major incidents of gun violence in just a few days. We have a lot of work to do as a city and as a country to make this better.
5: Police added they have arrested one suspect and are looking for another who fled the scene.
4: Number two.
5: Democrats are favored to win the House, but are slight underdogs in the fight for the Senate with 99 days to go before the midterms. That's according to the latest forecast from Decision Desk HQ. Pennsylvania Democratic Governor Josh Shapiro.
7: With Democrats in the majority, we're going to work to reverse those cuts to SNAP, reverse those cuts to health care, and have real accountability for the corruption that we are seeing every day in Washington, D.C. That's what a Democratic Congress will give you.
5: Republicans currently hold slim majorities in both the upper and lower chambers of Congress.
4: Number three.
5: And more news ahead of the midterms. A federal appeals court has rejected the Trump administration's attempt to implement an executive order restricting mail-in voting ahead of November's elections. 23 states have sued to halt it. At least one person has been killed and more than 300,000 people have been evacuated in France and Spain as wildfires continue to burn. American Brendan Hutchinson, who lives in Bordeaux, are among the evacuees.
8: You can see the wind shift and it really got thick smoke and it was real, a lot of ash falling out of the sky.
5: The president of France is reportedly set to hold a crisis cabinet meeting today, while Spain's prime minister will visit areas hit by the fires. Are you backing off produce amid the cyclospora outbreak? You are not alone. A new CBS News poll says that roughly 40% of Americans are now buying or eating less fruits and veggies because of it. The Pew Research Center reports that women with degrees are most likely to marry around 40 years old, while men with degrees are most likely to marry by 30. Maybe this is why I'm still single. Is that like a hope? You see why I brought this story to the forefront?
3: Okay.
5: Yes, exactly.
3: So you got time.
5: Yeah, I'm not as behind as I thought.
3: Yeah, or if you'd get married now, like you could lower the average, like, 38 and a half for women with degrees if you were to get married sooner rather than later.
5: We'll see what happens.
3: You're working on that, though.
5: We're working on it.
3: 6 minutes now in front of the hour.
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Glad you're with us. Dozens of Beatles fans left stunned after Paul McCartney pulled up alongside their Fab Four-themed tour bus in the UK. GoodNewsNetwork.org says the Beatle maniac spotted the music legend while aboard the magical mystery tour bus that guides tourists around Liverpool, where all four members of the band grew up. The moment was even more special with drummer Ringo Starr showing up remotely while on a video call with the 84-year-old McCartney, waving to the adoring fans. Tour guide Tony Curley told the SWNS news agency that McCartney had only been spotted by their tours once before, back in 2018. He happened to be outside his childhood home at the time, filming a segment with James Corden for the TV host's Late Late Show. Tony said the fans on the bus were over the moon. That'll do it for this hour. For Nicole Murray and Dom Savino, I'm Gordon Deal. Thanks for listening to This Morning, America's First News.

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2: The U.S. government says it will be able to evaluate advanced AI models for national security risks before they're released to the public. Its top concerns are cybersecurity and biosecurity. There are now agreements with Google's DeepMind, Microsoft, and xAI. This will all be overseen by the Commerce Department's Center for AI Standards and Innovation. It will conduct what it calls pre-deployment testing and research. Its director, Chris Fall, wrote, quote, "Independent, rigorous measurement science is essential to understanding frontier AI and its national security implications." There has reportedly been growing concern at the White House about the capabilities of next-generation AI models like Anthropic's Mythos, especially when it comes to cybersecurity. With Fox on Tech, Connor Hansen, Fox Business.
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3: Shooting at each other. I'm Dave Anthony, Fox News, but many others were caught in the crossfire last night in Seattle, sending people running at a food festival near the Space Needle.
4: One of the victims at Harborview Medical Center did not survive their injuries, so now we have a total of 3 fatalities out of those 7 victims.
3: Seattle Assistant Police Chief Tyrone Davis says they took one shooter into custody.
4: There was another person that we believe that was also involved that fled the scene. And officers began an active search for that person.
3: Last night in Germany, police tracked down the suspect in Saturday's Pride Parade attack that left one dead and 29 wounded. And when he came at them with a knife, he was shot dead.
5: On Saturday, thousands gathered in Berlin to celebrate and to protest. On Sunday, many returned to mourn. Eric Müller among them.
6: The black and bad day for the whole community in Germany, European and the whole world.
5: Police say the van attack on the LGBTQ pride event in Germany's capital was an Islamist terror attack.
3: Fox's Jonathan Savage. The U.S. did not bomb Iran overnight. It's now 3 straight nights without attacks after 13 straight days of resumed American bombing. Iran says as long as that pause continues, it won't go on the attack. U.S. Ambassador to the U.N. Mike Waltz tells Fox News Sunday talks continue trying to end the conflict.
7: We've had both Iman and Iran and a number of our other negotiators engaged at every level.
3: Ukraine has gotten involved.
8: According to Ukrainian President Volodymyr Zelensky, this weekend Ukrainian forces struck Iranian vessels that were carrying military cargo between Russia and Iran in the Caspian Sea. Now, the Iranians responded by saying the strikes cannot go unanswered. There are a lot of moving parts in the region, but there's also an ongoing U.S. military buildup to give President Trump a variety of options moving forward.
3: Fox's Trey Yingston, Tel Aviv, and as the fighting is on hold, oil prices plunged, WTI down more than 7%, over 8% for Brent crude. Gas prices, though, up 11 cents from last Monday. 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
14: An extreme heat warning is currently in effect until late Monday morning. A heat advisory is currently in effect until late this evening. Sunshine today with our highs in the mid-90s and lower 100s throughout Iowa, the upper 90s and lower 100s throughout Nebraska, the lower 100s throughout Kansas, and the upper 90s and lower 100s throughout Missouri. Some showers and thunderstorms possible overnight tonight, otherwise partly cloudy with our lows in the upper 60s and mid-70s throughout Iowa, the mid-60s and mid-70s throughout Nebraska, the upper 60s and upper 70s throughout Kansas, and the mid to upper 70s throughout Missouri. For today's forecast, sunshine with our high nearing 98, some scattered showers and thunderstorms possible overnight tonight, mostly cloudy with a low around 70. Some patchy smoke early on Tuesday, staying cloudy with our high nearing 87, then partly cloudy skies and 67 throughout Tuesday night. Sunny at 89 into Wednesday, then scattered showers and thunderstorms possible in a Wednesday night, partly cloudy with a low around 68. Showers and thunderstorms may continue into Thursday, cloudy with our high nearing 86, then showers and thunderstorms likely throughout Thursday night. I'm weatherology meteorologist Kara Foster, and that's KTIC weather on Classic Country KTIC.
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1: Military escalation delayed. Good morning, I'm Gordon Deal, along with Nicole Murray, on this Monday, July 27th. Glad you could be with us. Here's what we have for you this hour.
2: There's been a two-day pause in fighting between the U.S. and Iran. White House officials deny that it's because of weapons inventory.
1: Three people have been killed and four others injured after two gunmen began shooting at each other at a Seattle food festival.
2: A new forecast says Democrats are favored to reclaim the House, with Republicans expected to hang on to the Senate.
1: And how AI is changing the traditional cover letter.
3: Once upon a time, not so long ago, the cover letter was what you did. Like, you sent in your resume and you sent in your cover letter to distinguish yourself and say, you know, this is why I'm specially qualified, yada, yada, yada. Now comes along AI, and anyone can dash off a slick-sounding letter.
1: Andrew Keschner at MarketWatch on the status of the old cover letter. Three people have been killed and four others wounded in Seattle at a food festival after police say two people opened fire on each other. Seattle Mayor Katie Wilson said a suspect has been taken into custody. Another is being sought after fleeing.
4: We're coming off of a week in Seattle where we've had three major incidents of gun violence in just a few days. We have a lot of work to do as a city and as a country to make this better.
1: Officials said the Seattle Fire Department was dispatched to the scene just after 6 o'clock last evening after shots rang out at an event called Bites of Seattle. The three-day festival features hundreds of food vendors and performers and is held at the Seattle Center. Investigators say two guns were recovered at the scene. Since there were no surveillance cameras in the immediate area of the shooting, law enforcement officials are asking the public to come forward with information. Its website says the festival started in 1982 and draws 350,000 attendees. The United States and Iran have paused their attacks for a second straight day. President Trump is holding off on major military escalation as efforts continue to bring the two back to the negotiating table. The efforts to revive diplomacy to open the Strait of Hormuz also come amid a debate over the impact of declining munitions stocks. On Fox News, Mike Waltz, U.S. ambassador to the United Nations, dismissed the idea that the American stockpile of Patriot and other air defense interceptors crucial in defending against Iran attacks is running low.
5: The U.S. military, and I've verified this every which way, has everything that it needs to conduct this campaign as effectively as it needs to be. And I have to tell you, the people that are leaking this nonsense deserve to be in jail.
1: The Wall Street Journal and the New York Times say the White House has been informed of the declining inventories by Joint Chiefs Chairman General Dan Kane. Trump administration officials said that Gulf nations are trying to revive diplomacy. President Trump's recent threat to bomb Iranian infrastructure is unlikely to rattle Tehran and instead underscores the limits of what an air war alone can accomplish. It's a story by Paul McCleary, Pentagon reporter at Politico. Paul, why wouldn't it rattle them?
6: Yeah, I mean, what we've seen here from the Iranian regime is a real willingness and ability to take the hits that the U.S. and Israeli air forces can dole out. As we've seen, the Iranian regime doesn't care much for its civilian population. I mean, they killed 30 to 40,000 people in a span of a few days earlier this year for protesting. So whatever the U.S. can do here, they're willing to absorb it, just hoping that the Americans run out of steam, run out of patience, and I think some of our allies in the region who are taking hits from Iranian drones and missiles will really push the Trump administration to sue for some sort of peace here.
1: Wow. Recap the threats that the president has made lately.
6: Well, I mean, earlier in the year, he threatened to obliterate Iranian civilization. He said just the other day that any ships that are hit in the Arabian Gulf there, but by Iran, we're going to start hitting power plants and bridges within Iran. And that could be problematic, right? I mean, those, as long as they're legitimate military targets, if they serve some sort of dual use purpose, both civilian use and military use, then they're legitimate targets. So, and U.S. has hit bridges and power plants and things like that in the past, but this newest threat to really focus on civilian infrastructure has really raised some eyebrows.
1: All right. So, if the Iranian regime isn't budging here, could the Trump administration expand its list of targets, like you mentioned, or even perhaps use ground troops? Is that in the conversation?
6: Ground troops, not so much. I mean, there's 2,500 Marines stationed in the Gulf of Oman aboard several ships. 2,500 Marines aren't going to overthrow the regime. They're not really enough to do much of anything. Maybe take Karg Island or something like that, where the Iranians ship out their oil. But we're just not. The United States just isn't postured in the region at all in any way for a big ground invasion. We don't have the troops. I mean, you look at the invasion of Iraq, there was several hundred thousand troops. It took months to put in place. There's nothing even comparable to that in the region. So I don't see ground troops being an option. I'm trying to do the air war route, which is notoriously difficult to really push, to really defeat an enemy and decisively defeat an enemy. You really can't do it only through the air. But that's what the Trump administration wants to stick with, and I think most Americans would probably agree. They do not want ground troops in Iran. And we just did this in Iraq and Afghanistan for 20 years, right?
1: Yeah. We're speaking with Paul McCleary, Pentagon reporter at Politico. The story is called Trump's Air War in Iran May Be Reaching Its Limits. You get the sense, too, I mean, based on what you've said and what was in your piece, that Iran feels it's worth it to hold out right now?
6: Yeah, I mean, they have many of their missile storage sites and drone storage sites are buried deep underground. They're really hard to get to, even with American bunker buster bombs and things like that. They're tough to get, and they're kind of spread throughout the country. So they can seemingly keep this up for months, you know, and just make the U.S. I mean, there's a cost equation here, too, right? I mean, flying F-16s, F-35s. Fighting off Patriot missiles to intercept Russian, you know, or Iranian drones that cost $20,000. That's a real cost differential between the U.S. and Iran, right? United States obviously is a wealthy nation, we have a $1.5 trillion defense budget coming up, but they win on the cost curve here, I think, because their systems are cheaper, more easily built, and ours are more exquisite, more expensive, and we're fighting an away game. They're fighting a home game. We have to travel halfway across the world. We have two aircraft carriers there and other assets, and that's more expensive. That imposes costs on the United States that doesn't impose on Iran.
1: Thanks, Paul. Paul McCleary, Pentagon reporter at Politico. Hey, if you've missed anything from today's show, there's an easy way to catch up. All you have to do is tell your Alexa, Siri, or Google to play This Morning with Gordon Deal. 14 minutes after the hour on This Morning, America's First News.

0: Shh, shh, shh. Here it comes.
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11: An extreme heat warning is currently in effect until late Monday morning. A heat advisory is currently in effect until late this evening. Sunshine today with our highs in the mid-90s and lower 100s throughout Iowa, the upper 90s and lower 100s throughout Nebraska, the lower 100s throughout Kansas, and the upper 90s and lower 100s throughout Missouri. Some showers and thunderstorms possible overnight tonight, otherwise partly cloudy with our lows in the upper 60s and mid-70s throughout Iowa, the mid-60s and mid-70s throughout Nebraska, the upper 60s and upper 70s throughout Kansas, and the mid to upper 70s throughout Missouri. For today's forecast, sunshine with our high nearing 98, some scattered showers and thunderstorms possible overnight tonight, mostly cloudy with a low around 70. Some patchy smoke early on Tuesday, staying cloudy with our high nearing 87, then partly cloudy skies and 67 throughout Tuesday night. Sunny at 89 into Wednesday, then scattered showers and thunderstorms possible in a Wednesday night, and partly cloudy with a low around 68. Showers and thunderstorms may continue into Thursday, cloudy with our high nearing 86, then showers and thunderstorms likely throughout Thursday night. I'm weatherology meteorologist Kara Foster, and that's KTIC weather on Classic Country KTIC.
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1: Thanks for being with us. Welcome into Monday. The latest forecast from Decision Desk HQ says Democrats are favored to win the House, but are slight underdogs in the fight for the Senate, with fewer than 100 days to go now before the midterm elections in November. Both parties are dealing with headwinds as they head into the home stretch of the high-stakes election. Republicans are worried about the escalation of the Iran war and the subsequent spike in oil and gas prices. Meanwhile, wins by Democratic socialist and anti-establishment candidates in House primaries across the country have sparked concerns from centrists that their party will be characterized as too extreme. Pennsylvania Democratic Governor Josh Shapiro at a campaign event in Bethlehem.
2: With Democrats in the majority, we're going to work to reverse those cuts to SNAP, reverse those cuts to health care, and have real accountability for the corruption that we are seeing every day in Washington, D.C. That's what a Democratic Congress will give you.
1: Eight states, by the way, installed new congressional maps that could benefit Republicans for the midterms. This portion of the program is brought to you by Incogni. Spam text messages, deceptive emails, they're not good. 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
3: And now, the three big things you need to know. Number one.
4: Police have arrested one suspect and are looking for another after deadly gunfire erupted at a crowded food festival beneath Seattle's Space Needle. Police Assistant Chief of Special Operations Tyrone Davis.
5: Officers responded and addressed one of the shooters. That person gave up and was taken into custody. There was another person that we believe that was also involved that fled the scene.
4: Yesterday's shooting left three people dead and four others injured, including a toddler.
3: Number two.
4: Things have simmered down in the Middle East, at least for now. The United States and Iran paused attacks over the weekend, with U.S. officials denying that it's because of weapons inventory. Democratic Maryland Senator Chris Van Hollen on ABC News.
6: Prime Minister Netanyahu convinced Donald Trump that it would be quick and that we would get regime change. And what we've gotten instead is an even more militant Iranian regime. And the Strait of Hormuz, of course, is still closed now when it was open the day before the war.
3: Number three.
4: German police report the man suspected of driving a vehicle into a crowd during Berlin's LGBTQ plus celebrations has been killed. The alleged terror attack left at least one person dead and several others injured. At least one person has been killed and more than 300,000 people have been evacuated in France and Spain as wildfires continue to burn. American Tammy Hutchinson, who lives in Bordeaux, are among the evacuees.
7: When we were leaving Bordeaux, there were caravans of fire trucks and military. They are sending in reinforcements from Paris.
4: French President Emmanuel Macron is reportedly set to hold a crisis cabinet meeting today, while Spain's Prime Minister, Pedro Sanchez, will visit areas hit by the wildfires. More bad news when it comes to filling up that gas tank. AAA data says the national average for a gallon of gas is $4.11. This is 11 cents higher than 1 week ago. The Odyssey continues to perform well.
8: This is a household waiting for master. I want you to choose me.
9: Is coming back.
8: No, he's not.
4: Christopher Nolan scored his second best weekend ever at the domestic box office after the film raked in another $87 million.
1: Sounds like an ATM machine. Film's churning out the money right now.
4: Cha-ching!
1: Very good. Thank you, Nicole. 22 minutes after the hour on This Morning, America's First News.
9: Well, it's official. 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

0: Thanks for being with us. Welcome into Monday. The rise of artificial intelligence has diminished the value of cover letters by making it easy for job seekers to mass produce polished notes. So should we still use one? Here's Andrew Keschner, reporter at MarketWatch. Andy, what are you hearing?
1: So people are talking about the cover letter kind of along the lines of like the dinosaur and the Pony Express and Blockbuster Video. Things that once upon a time were real and relevant and happened and roamed the earth. And now people are saying they see an end to the cover letter. Or maybe a very reduced version of what we used to think of it. I mean, once upon a time, not so long ago, the cover letter was what you did. Like, you sent in your resume and you sent in your cover letter to distinguish yourself and say, you know, this is why I'm specially qualified, yada, yada, yada. Now comes along AI, and anyone can dash off a slick sounding letter. And so when everyone can sound slick, what's the point anymore?
0: This is part of a changing job market landscape, especially when it comes to applications and or job descriptions, right?
1: Yeah, I mean, right, exactly. It's like I kind of view what's happening with the cover letter as a window into this change. Like, we have employers on one side using AI to track applicants and, you know, try and sniff out people who might be specially qualified. So looking for certain keywords or certain, using AI to help them pick the best people. And then you have job seekers who are using it to help them maybe with cover letters or resumes or finding good jobs or sending out applications in massive volumes. And so the thing is in addition to being easy to write a cover letter, it's also easy to send out. It's much easier to send out a whole bunch of applications. And so hiring managers say they are swamped with applications because, it's so much easier to shoot them out again and again and again. And so it is changed, and people say it feels like AI is breaking the job hunt, and, you know, it's not necessarily a good thing.
0: We're speaking with Andy Keschner, personal finance reporter at MarketWatch. The story is called AI is Killing the Cover Letter, but here's when it still pays to send one. All right, so what about that? What are the rules of a cover letter today? When do they go out?
1: So basically, when it's a higher level job, you know, maybe like a executive or managing, and there's going to be fewer applications. I mean, I guess really kind of the biggest rule is it a job where you think there may be fewer applicants going for it? Like, it's an office assistant for this one specific business in, you know, in your hometown, or right next door, or very specific skill set. You want to distinguish yourself because you know it's going to be a smaller applicant pool. That's a good time to go for it. On the other hand, when it could be a high volume job and they're getting tons of applications, don't bother with it. Or, you know, maybe if they really require it, like, you can't just hit it, it won't file as good to go unless you have something. Don't pour a lot of time into that cover letter.
0: Thanks, Andy. Andrew Keschner, reporter at MarketWatch. 30 minutes now after the hour on This Morning, America's First News.

0: Green futures are off to a much lower start as we are back to trade here early on a Monday morning. Chad Moyer with you and a recap of the ag markets. Let's go to the overnight session in the ECBOT this morning. September corn is down 13 and three quarters at 450 and a half. December down 14 and a half. March down 14 and a quarter. August soybeans are down 34 cents, 1214. November down 35 and three quarters. January down 35 and a quarter. August bean oil down 162. August soybean meal down 710. A ton. Kansas City September wheat is down 8 cents, 737 and a quarter. December down 8 and a quarter. March down 9. Now, grain futures at the end of last week were supported by a drier leaning weather outlook for the next couple of weeks. Wheat prices on Friday dropped to rumors that Ukraine and Russia were considering options to ease attacks on the Black Sea region. Also, traders position ahead of uncertainty over the weekend. Now, over the weekend, the president delayed a major strike on Iran, citing efforts to revive diplomatic talks opening the Strait of Hormuz. And as a result of the delayed attacks, crude oil dropped to $85 a barrel early this morning, and corn and soybeans have followed. We do have a couple of reports that come out today. Weekly crop progress report this afternoon. Weekly export inspections in the middle of the morning. Traders will be likely looking at another decline in crop ratings here today. Scattered showers might fall in the Midwest here over the next week or so, but the extended forecast 10 days out looks mostly dry. USDA announced on Friday it's going to lift its import ban on Mexican cattle, a move that could expand feedlot numbers and, of course, the use of corn. Overnight in crude oil, September crude oil is down $6.59 at $82.72. Again, at last check in the grains, corn down 13 to 15. Soybeans are down about 35 cents this morning. Wheat in Kansas City down just shy of a dime. Livestock futures at the end of last week were higher for cattle and hog futures. August live cattle 167 higher at 227.07. October up $1.12 and December up $1.60. August feeder cattle 155 higher, 345.32. September up 160 and October up 255. August lean hog 70 higher, 102.85. October up 12, December up 20. Class 3 milk futures for August were down 41 cents at 17.21. Cash cattle country on Friday did see just a little bit of cleanup activity here and there in Nebraska. A few sales at 365. Weekly total, 15,000. Iowa moved about 13,300 last week. Kansas, only 1,500 reported sold in Kansas last week at 230. We'll see what the totals look like later this morning. Beef cutouts, lower, choice down 163, selects down 204 on Friday. Hog trade, Iowa, Minnesota, the average $100.73. Carcass value was up 15. Terminals, barrels and gilts steady at 65. Sows 38 to 42. Chad Moyer reporting. At work.
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5: Hey, glad you're with us. Welcome into Monday, July 27th. Gordon Deal with Nicole Murray. Some of our top stories and headlines. Three people dead, four injured after a shooting at a food festival in Seattle. U.S. and Iran are on a two-day break from fighting. The Saudi military struck Houthi targets in Yemen in retaliation for firing on its tankers in the Red Sea last week. Another heat wave this week for Western Europe, where deadly wildfires have forced the evacuation of hundreds of thousands. Wall Street Journal says Waymo robo-taxis in Austin, Texas, have racked up more than $9,000 in parking tickets the past couple of years, and a new way to help veterans in South Carolina. That story in about 20 minutes. A market's mystery has perplexed some analysts this year. Why are stocks sitting near all-time highs while the global economy is rocked by geopolitical conflict and inflation pressures? Analysis from Emily Peck, national correspondent at Axios. Emily, set this up.
6: It's a good question. That is the question. People will say, Gordon, the stock market isn't the economy. So even though things seem crazy out in the world, stocks operate on a different calculation. But really what's happening, and I took a lot of this from a note from Moody's, is that under the hood, under the headline number of just simply that the S&P 500 is up about 8% for the year and is sitting at all-time highs, underneath that, there's been a reshuffling. Investors are changing their assumptions about the economy overall and how finance is working now in a new era, and they've shifted investments around. Certain things are doing great, certain things less so.
5: Before we get to that, you said maybe adjusting to the new world order here, which looks like what?
6: Yeah, so from the time of the financial crisis back in 2008 up until the pandemic, we were in an economy with very low inflation, kind of low growth. Tech companies like your Facebooks, your Googles, were able to grow, and investors threw tons of money at them. High growth companies, they didn't have to invest a lot to run successful software businesses. And you know, economists would wring their hands and be like, we don't even have as much inflation as we need.
5: Right.
6: Then we got to the pandemic and we had that supply chain inflation and all of that. And then we had more inflationary pressures. Now we have tariffs. We have the Iran war. One thing after another. We're in a very different era. We have AI. AI has meant a lot of money is getting spent, a lot of investments, a lot higher growth, a lot higher and hotter inflation, and that's sort of changed investor thinking and the way markets operate.
5: We speak with Emily Peck, markets correspondent at Axios, also co-author of Axios Markets. The piece is called "The World Is Crazy: Why Are Stocks Up?" You touched on the sectors that are struggling and the sectors that are hot right now. Identify some of those.
6: I will. So software, maybe listeners have heard about the so-called SaaSpocalypse. That's this shorthand for software companies are really threatened by artificial intelligence and AI. So those companies, software companies, have been doing really poorly all year. Automobile companies, car makers are doing, they aren't doing very well. Those stocks in that category are down 14%. Consumer goods are down because consumers are pressured by inflation. They aren't spending what they were spending before. All those sectors are doing kind of poorly right now.
5: Investors are banking at times, you said toward the tail end of your piece, on the taco trade.
6: Yeah.
5: This is Trump always chickens out, as most folks know at this point. But how do you bank on that? How do you invest in that?
6: Well, it also helps explain why stocks are still hovering near those all-time highs and why the bottom sort of hasn't fallen out a little bit. Because in the past, and we don't know if this will happen again, but in the past, when things got too hot, when the war was heating up and oil prices were, you know, looked like they were heading over $100 a barrel, whatever, you know, Trump pushed for that peace deal after Liberation Day, when the stock market sort of reacted poorly to tariffs, the initial wave, he backed off of those. Markets have sort of come to expect that if the road gets too rocky, the president will pull back on whatever policy making he's doing that they think sparked that rocky road. That's sort of gotten baked into everyone's expectations and helps kind of keep markets buoyant, even in times of stress.
5: Thanks, Emily. Emily Peck, national correspondent at Axios. Hey, if you've missed anything from today's show, you can stream or download the podcast. It's available every day on Apple, Google, Spotify, or wherever you get your podcasts. Just do a search for This Morning with Gordon Deal. 20 minutes now in front of the hour on This Morning, America's First News. Coming up next, karma for a whiny cyclist.
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16: An extreme heat warning is currently in effect until late Monday morning. A heat advisory is currently in effect until late this evening. Sunshine today with our highs in the mid-90s and lower 100s throughout Iowa, the upper 90s and lower 100s throughout Nebraska, the lower 100s throughout Kansas, and the upper 90s and lower 100s throughout Missouri. Some showers and thunderstorms possible overnight tonight, otherwise partly cloudy with our lows in the upper 60s and mid-70s throughout Iowa, the mid-60s and mid-70s throughout Nebraska, the upper 60s and upper 70s throughout Kansas, and the mid to upper 70s throughout Missouri. For today's forecast, sunshine with our high nearing 98, some scattered showers and thunderstorms possible overnight tonight, mostly cloudy with a low around 70. Some patchy smoke early on Tuesday, staying cloudy with our high nearing 87, then partly cloudy skies and 67 throughout Tuesday night. Sunny at 89 into Wednesday, then scattered showers and thunderstorms possible in a Wednesday night, and partly cloudy with a low around 68. Showers and thunderstorms may continue into Thursday, cloudy with our high nearing 86, then showers and thunderstorms likely throughout Thursday night. I'm weatherology meteorologist Kara Foster, and that's KTIC weather on Classic Country KTIC.
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0: Thanks for spending time with us. Welcome into Monday. It is time now for the mic drop with this morning's Dom Savino.
1: Good morning, Gordon. This is a story of part survival, maybe part Superman, too. A nurse from Montana is recovering after surviving the freakiest hiking accident. The man got impaled by his own hiking pole. It happened to David Cifaldi as he was climbing Granite Peak. That's Montana's tallest mountain at more than 12,000 feet of elevation. The guy says he and some buddies were 10 miles into this climb when it happened. He slipped on some rocks, and as he tried to catch himself, one of the trekking poles pierced his left side. My goodness. Cifaldi says his nurse brain kicked in fast, and he realized pretty quickly the injury was not life-threatening, thankfully. But then, pole still through his side, the guy and his friends had to retrace the 10 miles of rugged terrain back down the mountain.
0: What?
1: And after 6.5 hours, they made it to the bottom. They took Cifaldi to the hospital. Good news, the pole has since been removed, and the guy is recovering at home.
0: What in the world?
1: Mm-hmm.
0: What took so long, by the way, to hike that 6 hours?
1: Yeah.
0: Oh, the pole sticking out of his side.
1: Yeah.
0: I see. Wow. Oh, my goodness.
1: Can you imagine walking past that guy as he's going down?
0: Stand clear.
1: That's right.
0: Jeez. How freaky is that?
1: Yeah.
0: Because the pole obviously had to flip upside down, right? So the spiky part, I would imagine, like, jams through him. The handle's not what's puncturing him here.
1: Right? Right.
0: It's the spiky side.
1: Yes.
0: Oh, my goodness. Yeah, I got this, guys. Let me... Just get out of my way. Imagine 6 hours of that. How you feeling, Dave? I'm hanging in there.
1: Yeah, what do you talk about?
0: Jeez. What are you talking about?
1: Reason 1001 why I won't be hiking anytime soon.
0: Wow. Oh, man.
1: Give me a little hill. That's about it. Gordon, elsewhere, best not to throw stones from a glass house, or in this case, one very reckless saddle. A cyclist in the Yorkshire region of England got hit with the old Uno reverse card by cops after reporting a driver for dangerous driving. The guy sent authorities dashboard, or handlebar video, if you will. The video shows a Volvo SUV in the oncoming lane driving too close to the cyclist. Give him a ticket, the cyclist.

0: oncoming lane, driving too close to the cyclist. Give him a ticket, the cyclist said, and cops did, but they also threw the book right back at the biker because police ordered him to pay more than £1,200 or $1,600 in fines after they said the guy's own video shows him riding without, quote, due care and attention. The SUV did pass too close to him, yes, but the cyclist also split lanes at the same time.
1: Mm.
0: He's riding right along the white line as he splits within inches of the SUV to his right and a parked car to his left. A police spokesperson said the cyclist gave the cars significantly less distance than he initially claimed.
1: Ah, there you go, whiner.
0: Yep.
1: Stop pointing the finger. Jeez.
0: All for outing reckless driving, but this is reckless cycling.
1: Yeah. We're pointing his finger at everybody else.
2: Look at him. Look at him. He did this. He did that.
0: That's right.
1: Oh, my goodness.
0: A lot of that on the road nowadays, I feel like, even here in the U.S.
1: Yeah. Sometimes it's just too much video.
0: Mm-hmm.
1: Right? Just eat the video. Leave it alone. Live to fight another day. Okay, you both had driving issues. Jeez.
0: Do we all need a dashboard cam?
1: Yeah. I feel like we're the only ones that don't have a ton of that, right?
0: Mm-hmm.
1: A lot, everywhere else in the world, it seemed like you can get a car crash and there's always dash cam video associated with it.
0: Yep.
1: Thank you, Dom. 13 minutes now in front of the hour on This Morning, America's First News.
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1: Thanks for spending time with us. Welcome into Monday. New research finds that eating only during a 9-hour window and avoiding food for 4 hours before bed

0: may help stave off cognitive decline in old age. A pilot study of overweight older women found hints of improvement in mental skills among those who ate within the restricted period compared with those who spread their meals over a longer time. If confirmed in larger studies, the work suggests people could help to protect their cognitive abilities by eating within a relatively narrow window and then not eating late into the night. Professor Sue Shapsies, nutritional scientist at Rutgers University, says losing weight alone can help slow cognitive decline in older age, but there may be additional benefits for those who do not eat outside an 8 to 9 hour window and then stop eating 4 hours before bed. 8 minutes now in front of the hour on this morning. Once again, here's Nicole Murray.
1: And now, the three big things you need to know. Number one.
2: Three people are dead and four others have been injured after a shooter opened fire at the Bite of Seattle Food Festival. This person told TV station KOMO that more needs to be done to protect the public.
3: A lot of people running. As soon as we evacuated, we saw a lot of cops come by, and the cops did great in coming as fast as possible. But yeah, I think we just need maybe some better security, metal detectors even here.
2: Police added that they have arrested one suspect and are looking for another who fled the scene.
1: Number two.
2: Democrats are favored to win the House, but are slight underdogs in the fight for the Senate with 99 days to go before the midterms. That's according to the latest forecast from Decision Desk HQ. Republican Pennsylvania Senator Dave McCormick on Fox News.
4: Prices are still too high. Home ownership is still too distant for too many people, so there's still work to be done. But this economy is moving in the right direction, and we got to make sure we make that case to voters as well.
2: Republicans currently hold slim majorities in both the upper and lower chambers of Congress.
1: Number three.
2: And more news ahead of the midterms. A federal appeals court has rejected the Trump administration's attempt to implement an executive order restricting mail-in voting ahead of November's elections. 23 states have sued to halt the legislation. An American woman has disappeared while on vacation in Grenada, and her loved ones are pleading for help finding her. Amanda Harmon, who knew the victim, speaks out.
5: If you have any information, no detail is too small. We are trying not to leave any stone unturned.
2: Police say 44-year-old Elizabeth Waddell from Cary, North Carolina, was last seen at Grand Anse Beach on Wednesday. Are you backing off of produce amid the cyclospora outbreak? You are not alone. A new CBS News poll says that roughly 40% of Americans are now buying or eating less fruits and veggies because of it. A Health Paws survey says the average dog owner is dropping more than $4,200 a year on routine health care. This includes routine vet visits, high-quality food, and preventative medications.
0: $4,200 a year?
2: Yeah, and I would say mine is higher, to be honest with you.
0: Really?
2: Yeah, but I also get a little crazy. Like, every time Carolina coughs or hacks up a lung, I'm like, vet, help.
0: Oh, yes.
2: Yes, I get a little overprotected.
0: I don't know that we're that high, but it's a lot. I'm not sure.
2: You have multiple dogs. How has it not hit that dollar amount?
0: You know what, Nicole? Sometimes ignorance is bliss. I don't really think I want to know.
2: Okay.
0: I don't think I want to know. I think maybe that's what it is.
2: All right, fair enough.
0: 6 minutes now in front of the hour.
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4: Spending time with us, a former hotel in South Carolina has been transformed into something its supporters say is far more meaningful than a place to stay. WCSC Television says the Tunnel to Towers Foundation officially opened a veterans village in North Charleston last week, creating a long-term housing community designed to help veterans experiencing homelessness regain stability, independence, and a renewed sense of purpose. The North Charleston location is the foundation's third Veterans Village nationwide, with about 20 more currently under development as part of a larger goal to build more than 100 villages across the country. Resident Mark Delbrock.
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4: 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For Nicole Murray and Dom Savino, I'm Gordon Deal. 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
1: An extreme heat warning is currently in effect until late Monday morning. A heat advisory is currently in effect until late this evening. Sunshine today with our highs in the mid-90s and lower 100s throughout Iowa, the upper 90s and lower 100s throughout Nebraska, the lower 100s throughout Kansas, and the upper 90s and lower 100s throughout Missouri. Some showers and thunderstorms possible overnight tonight, otherwise partly cloudy with our lows in the upper 60s and mid-70s throughout Iowa, the mid-60s and mid-70s throughout Nebraska, the upper 60s and upper 70s throughout Kansas, and the mid to upper 70s throughout Missouri. For today's forecast, sunshine with our high nearing 98, some scattered showers and thunderstorms possible overnight tonight, mostly cloudy with a low around 70. Some patchy smoke early on Tuesday, staying cloudy with our high nearing 87, then partly cloudy skies and 67 throughout Tuesday night. Sunny at 89 into Wednesday, then scattered showers and thunderstorms possible on a Wednesday night, and partly cloudy with a low around 68. Showers and thunderstorms may continue into Thursday, cloudy with our high nearing 86, then showers and thunderstorms likely throughout Thursday night. I'm weatherology meteorologist Kara Foster, and that's KTIC weather on Classic Country KTIC.
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2: The U.S. did not bomb Iran for a third straight night. I'm Dave Anthony, Fox News, pausing attacks after resuming them for 13 days in a row, allowing talks now to ramp back up. As for reports, the U.S. is concerned about our weapons stockpile. Ambassador to the U.N. Mike Waltz tells Fox News Sunday,
3: "We have everything we need to conduct this campaign. And this is because of the investments President Trump made right out the gate in our military."
2: Iran has also paused attacking, but its foreign minister is not happy Ukraine's joined the conflict, saying a deadly attack on an Iranian ship cannot go.

0: unanswered.
1: Ukraine says it targeted a Russian warship and vessels used for transporting Iranian-linked military cargo. But Iran insists it has never intervened in the conflict between Russia and Ukraine. Kyiv also claims Russia has been carrying out surveillance of U.S. military bases on behalf of Iran.
0: That's Fox's Jonathan Savage. The U.S.-Iran pause in fighting has oil prices plunging more than 7%, but their recent rise back up has cost us at the gas pump.
2: The gasoline price cutting lasted 7 weeks, handing consumers back about 71 cents per gallon, but now prices are climbing again. In the past 2 weeks, they're up 22 cents to $4.10 for regular grade.
0: That's an industry analyst Trilly Lundberg's survey of gas stations. A manhunt continues in Seattle for a second gunman after a shooting last night at a food festival near the Space Needle. 7 people caught in the crossfire. 3 died.
3: We believe that we have no outstanding threat to the community. We do have one suspect that is being interviewed.
0: Assistant Seattle Police Chief Tyrone Davis. In Germany, police tracked down the man who attacked a pride parade Saturday, killing 1, wounding 29.
4: A 21-year-old German citizen called Abdul B by police of Lebanon origin was shot and killed by police, cornered in another part of Berlin after a nearly 24-hour manhunt.
0: That's Fox's Greg Palcott. 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
9: I'm Connie Green in the KTIC News Center, which is sponsored by TNT Coins in Fremont. North Bend Central student J.C. Buresh passed away in a traffic accident in Illinois. That in a news release from North Bend Central Schools. Crisis counseling and support staff will be at the school throughout this week. Downed power lines in the Stanton area, storm damage as well. Stanton County Public Power says poles are damaged near the roadway 57, Highway 32 area. There are outages. Some roads have been closed due to downed power lines. Be prepared for detours. A safety campaign focused on bringing drivers within the legal speed limits kicks off today in the West Point area, now through August 9th. Those are the latest stories from the KTIC News Center.
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9: We have a 20% chance of showers and thunderstorms this morning. Otherwise, sunny and hot, highs near 99. The heat index values as high as 105 with light and variable winds becoming northeast at 5 to 15 miles per hour, gusting up to 20 miles per hour. A slight chance of showers and thunderstorms tonight, mostly cloudy, some patchy smoke, and lows around 71. Winds from the northeast at 5 to 10 miles per hour. Chance of precipitation is 20%. Mostly cloudy tomorrow, highs near 88 with calm winds. Partly cloudy Tuesday night, lows around 67 with winds from the southeast at 5 to 10 miles per hour. Mostly sunny Wednesday, highs near 90. A chance of showers and thunderstorms for Wednesday night, partly cloudy otherwise, lows around 69. A 50% chance of showers and thunderstorms Thursday, mostly cloudy, highs near 87. Showers are likely, maybe even a thunderstorm Thursday night, overcast, lows around 66. We have a slight chance of showers and thunderstorms Friday, then mostly sunny, highs near 83. Clear skies Friday night, lows around 63. Winds from the northeast at 5 to 10 miles per hour. Sunny Saturday, highs near 84. Clear skies expected Saturday night, lows around 63. Sunny for Sunday, highs in the mid-80s. Right now we have, 78 degrees. Degrees in Blair. It's 80 in Fremont, 75 in Wayne, 79 in Lincoln, and at the KTIC studios in West Point, we have some partly cloudy skies. Actually, they're mostly sunny, but there's enough, a little bit of skiffets of clouds, though we're going to call it partly cloudy just to be on the safe side. 81 degrees on Classic Country KTIC.
0: It is time for this week's update from Kelp Seed and Fertilizer in West Point. Let's visit with Jeff Wilmus.
14: Soybeans are looking good. They're moving right along. And soybeans actually this time of year really like to be stressed a little bit. When we get to that R3, R4 stage is when we'd like to put a fungicide on there and really get that plant health, protecting that plant from whatever diseases are trying to work its way through. Frog eye is a big one that likes to show up out there then. And then there's rust, some brown stem rot.
0: You got to keep scouting. You got to keep an eye out for any potential insects that might move in too, right?
14: As we move into that first part of August, you know, if we happen to stay hotter and some dry, usually we see a flare up of some aphids. Every year, the conditions are just a little bit different. So you always got to be on the lookout for what's moving into the field.
0: Jeff, if folks want to get more information, protecting the soybeans with a fungicide, watching that insect movement, how can they get that?
14: Yeah, give us a call here at the office at 402-372-5588, and we'd really enjoy helping you.
0: Jeff Wilmus, Kelp Seed and Fertilizer in West Point, with this week's update.
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9: It is almost time for Rural Radio Network News. I'm Connie Green, just very happy to be with you this Monday morning. And yes, I'm one of those odd people that likes a Monday morning. Anyway, we've got lots of good features from Ag News in just a few moments.
17: A major development coming to cattle producers late on Friday evening. And it came just hours after the industry weighed its first signs of herd rebuilding. I'm Alex Makovica, joining you with today's agriculture news on the Rural Radio Network. Good morning. The USDA late Friday evening says it will begin a phased reopening of the southern border to Mexican cattle imports beginning next month. That ends about an 18-month-long shutdown tied to concerns over New World screwworm. The first port to reopen will be Douglas, Arizona. The USDA says additional ports in New Mexico could follow if Mexico continues meeting the animal health requirements. The agency says every animal entering the country will receive a full USDA inspection before crossing the border. Currently, according to USDA's dashboard, there are 9 active cases of New World screwworm and a little over 30 inactive cases, a majority of those in Texas as well as New Mexico. For producers now, the question is, what does this mean for the cattle supply story after years of historically tight numbers? Livestock market analyst Brad Koima of KKV Trading said a few months ago, the extended closure has already changed the cattle industry in Mexico.
18: Has it changed their infrastructure? Absolutely. You can't sit around for 15 months.
17: Koima says Mexico has increased its own feeding and processing capacity during the closure, which could limit, he says, how many cattle eventually return to the U.S. Before the border closure, the U.S. was importing roughly 1.3 million head of cattle each year from Mexico. So while trade is restarting, analysts say the bigger question now is how much actual supply returns to the U.S. cattle industry.
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17: We continue our coverage this morning of the announcement late on Friday that the USDA says it's reopening the border to cattle imports from Mexico. And it comes at a critical time for the cattle industry. That announcement from the USDA also coming just hours after 2 major reports for the industry, showing the market is dealing with historically tight supplies. But there are the first signs that producers may be retaining heifers and rebuilding the herd. Livestock market analyst Kyle Bumstead.
21: The expansion clock has officially started ticking, so more cows eventually means more beef, which is exactly the story these deferred live cattle futures have been trying to price in this month with this month-long break here.
17: Cattle inventory showing replacement heifers were up 3%.
21: That's the first genuine heifer retention signal of this entire kind of cattle cycle here. But the 2026 calf crop is projected at 32.5 million head, and that's down 2% from last year.
17: So in the near term, he says,
21: the feeder pipeline just got tighter. A smaller calf crop stacked on top of heifer retention means fewer cattle available to place here over the next 18 months.
17: But it's that longer-term picture, as he mentioned, about herd rebuilding. The border reopening also depends on continued progress against the fight against New World screwworm, which is what prompted the border closure in the first place. I mentioned USDA's latest data showing the dashboard lists 42 confirmed domestic cases. Most of those are in Texas, with a handful in New Mexico. That includes 9 active cases and 33 classified as inactive. The active cases, again, concentrated in Texas. Those involve cattle, sheep, goats, and a dog. USDA says Sonora is considered a lower risk area for imports because of their health programs for animals and distance from where most of the cases have been found. We will continue to follow this story at RuralRadioNetwork.com.

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1: 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And this is, it's almost 7:17. I'm Connie, happy to be with you. 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
1: 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It's 7:17 and time for Chad Moyer with a daily livestock recap.
3: All right. Thanks very much, Connie. Good morning. It is time to take a look at ag information here on a Monday, and we'll start with the market information and taking a look at the mercantile, how we ended last week on the Merc. We did have a positive day on Friday going home for the weekend. August live cattle was up $1.67 Friday, $227.07. October up $1.12, $222.50, and December up $1.60 at $222.27. Feeder cattle, August $1.55 higher, $345.32. September up $1.60 at $341.45, and October up $255, $336 even. Lean hog contracts, August up $70 on Friday, $102.85, October up $12, $89.02, and December up $20 at $80.32. Class 3 milk futures on the Merc on Friday, August down 41 cents, $17.21, September down 36, $17.49, and October down 26 at $17.60. Thanks to continued trader support, the live cattle complex was able to rally into the day on Friday. Throughout the day, there were a few more cattle traded as well. Maybe just a little bit higher in the south, but nothing new to talk about in the north. Feeder cattle contracts, with the help of the live cattle, steady support through the end of the day. Feeder cattle able to hold on to a stronger note. Thankful traders, be pleased to note cattle on feed report came in neutral. We'll talk a little bit more about that here in just a few moments. The lean hog complex ended the day higher. Traders grateful for the consistent consumer support through the week. And hopefully that'll continue into this week as well. Now, cash cattle country, throughout the day, there were a few that traded in the south at 231. That was a dollar higher than earlier in the week. Otherwise, there wasn't a whole lot to talk about in the north. Nebraska moved 15,000 head last week, 365, a few late week sales there. Iowa moved about 13,300. Kansas, 1,500 for the weekly total. So it'd be interesting to see what their weekly number looks like when that comes out a little bit later. Again, in general, southern live trade, 230 to 231, 7 to 8 lower than the prior week. Northern dressed cattle, 365, 12 to 15 lower than the prior week. Beef cutouts were lower Friday. Choice down 163 at 361.24. Selects down 204 at 346.71. Canner cutter was off $1.98 at 354.16. Over to the hog trade, Iowa, Minnesota, the average $100.73. That was down $1.48 on the day. Western Corn Belt ended right at $100. That was down $2.20 on the day. Pork cutouts, loins down 59, bellies were up 31, hams down 32, ribs down 16. Overall carcass value 15 higher, $104.63. At the terminals, barrels and gilts 65, sows 38-42 on Friday. Now, looking ahead to today, as far as the hogs are concerned, hogs did find a bit of support on Friday. Packers may start the week a little bit aggressive, as slaughter was kind of low on Friday. Demand remains strong. They'll need to purchase hogs to maintain pork supplies. As far as cattle country goes, a few things here. Cattle on feed report came in neutral. On feed up 2%, slightly below the average. Estimate placements were 97% compared to 98% for the average, and still within the estimated range. And marketings right on the number at 97%. The greater influence today, though, might be the continued weakness of the cash, the boxed beef, and the reopen of the Mexican border. Last week, USDA announced on Friday it's going to restart importing cattle at Douglas, Arizona, here in about 30 days. A couple of more ports in New Mexico a little bit later. Rollins says the situation under control. Mexican feeder cattle will move through a disinfectant dip vat when entering the U.S. port of entry. Again, we'll see how the trade wants to deal with that when we get into active trade here in the day session starting at 8:30. So cash cattle called lower, cattle futures called lower, cash hogs called higher, hog futures are called higher to start the day here today. That is an update on the livestock side of the markets. Let's take a break, come back, check in on the grains. We'll do that right after this.
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3: All right, thanks again there, Connie. Now let's turn our attention to the grains. Let's go to the overnight session in the ECBOT here this morning. And grains are definitely starting with a lower note following crude oil down here this morning. September corn is down 14 and three quarters at 449 and a half. December down 15 and a quarter at 472 and a quarter. March is down 15 and a half at 487 and a half. August soybeans are down 35 and a half cents, 1212 and a half. November down 37 and a half at 1216. January down 37 at 1229 and a half. August bean oil down 166, 72.67. August soybean meal is down 730 a ton at 324 even. And in the wheat pit, September Kansas City wheat 13 and a half down 731 and three quarters. December down 14, 747 and a half. March is down 13 and three quarters at 759 here this morning. Again, big news over the weekend. Traders reacting to the president's announcement over the weekend, delaying a major strike on Iran, and he is citing efforts to revive diplomatic talks to reopen the Strait of Hormuz, and as a result, crude oil dropped down to less than $85 a barrel here this morning, and corn and soybeans have followed here this morning. A commitment of traders report Friday showed as of July 21, money managers held a net long position in corn, 92,900 contracts. They added about 49,500 long contracts from the prior week. Cattle on feed report, again, neutral to bearish for the cattle market. Number of beef cows was down 1% from a year ago, but the total number of beef replacement animals was up 3% from a year ago. Soybean futures down this morning as well. Looks like commitment of traders showed as of July 21, money managers held a net long position in the soybean futures, 124,900 contracts. They added about 52,200 longs compared to the prior week. As far as wheat goes here today, Not a whole lot going on here. It looks like, again, the big thing kind of influencing the wheat here, spring wheat yields a little bit higher than expected in the Wheat Quality Council tour last week, given the challenging July weather. And again, there's some discussion about what's going on with Ukraine and Russia backing off on attacks around the Black Sea port area. And then the weather discussion is having an impact there in the wheat as well. And what's going on with the crude oil futures and the Strait of Hormuz. That's just pulling grains down again in general. Overnight, soybean futures in China looks like they were trading up 0.4%. Malaysian palm oil is down 1%. Asian markets higher. Japan's Nikkei is up 0.5%. European markets are higher. Overnight crude oil, September is down 6.59 this morning, 82.72. August gold is up 24.90, 4,095.70. And the dollar index this morning is down 0.2%. Again, at last check in the grains, corn is down 11 to 15, soybeans 31 to 37 lower, and wheat in Kansas City overnight is 13 to 15 lower. There's a recap of the markets here on the Morning News, KTIC, Chad Moyer reporting. And Connie, we'll send things back to you.
1: All righty. Sounds good. That was Chad Moyer with the grains recap. We'll hear from him yet again this morning, just a few more times. Just want to remind you that coming up next hour is Monogram Money on Classic Country KTIC. Our amount today, $58.50. So listen in for that. It'll be worth your while. Coming up, we have sports with Joel and this from the Fox Business Report.
5: I'm Charles Payne, and this is the Fox Business Report.
6: Stock futures are climbing. Crude oil prices have cooled after the U.S. and Iran paused hostilities over the weekend. Shares of companies that are dependent on fuel are higher among those rising: United and American Airlines, Royal Caribbean, and Carnival Cruise Lines. Chipmaker NVIDIA is now working with ChatGPT creator OpenAI to raise $250 billion to create a data center on federal land in southern Ohio. The project is being developed by SB Energy, a data center and power company, and would use electricity controlled by the U.S. government. Some big companies recently reporting earnings are revealing plans to start hiring again. Staffing firm Robert Half executives say AI's impacts on the job market are more benign than some have feared. That's your Fox Business Report. I'm Jenny Cosola. 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
10: 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And from the C2 in Wakefield, Pender down to Wakefield 10-2. 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And from the C2 in Wakefield, it's Pender versus Friend at 7 p.m. The Dodge County Baseball League Championship was played in Dodge last night and was Wahoo winners over Dodge 9-6. The WNBA All-Star Game was played on Saturday at the United Center in Chicago. Fremont High graduate and former Husker Jessica Shepherd was a starter on Team Spoon, joining the likes of Caitlin Clark, Aaliyah Boston, and Aja Wilson. Shepherd had 7 points and 5 rebounds in the game. For KTIC Sports, I'm Joel Janacek.
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1: Good morning. It is 7:30 and time for the Star Spangled Banner. This is performed by the U.S. Marine Corps Band.

0: was the U.S. Marine Corps Band with the Star-Spangled Banner on Classic Country KTIC. News is next.
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2: I'm Connie Green in the KTIC News Center, which is sponsored by TNT Coins in Fremont, buying and appraising precious metals. Call 402-909-6412. Multiple vehicles were damaged in a crash yesterday evening right after 8 at the Highway 275 and Highway 9 area by the Travel Plaza in West Point. No injuries are indicated at this time. North Bend Central student J.C. Baresh has passed away, that in a news release from the North Bend Central Schools. The district says it was informed that the student had died in a traffic accident in Illinois late last week. Crisis counseling and support staff will be at the school throughout this coming week. That news release adds that the Nebraska Family Helpline is available to those as well who are grieving. 888-866-8660. That's 888-866-8660. Downed power lines in Stanton area. Storm damage reported as well. Stanton County Public Power says poles are damaged on 57 near Highway 32 area. There are outages. Some roads have been closed due to downed power lines. Be prepared for detours today. A safety campaign focused on bringing drivers within the legal speed limits kicks off today in the West Point area. West Point Police Chief John Adams says grants from the National Highway Safety Administration and State of Nebraska are allowing the effort. The safety campaign runs today through August 9th. More news on Classic Country KTIC coming up in just a moment.
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2: The West Point Chamber of Commerce this Wednesday is having the Nebraska Chamber Roadshow with representatives from the Nebraska Chamber of Commerce and Industry discussing legislative actions, previews of next year's priorities, and more. It is free and will run from 1:30 to 3 at the meeting room at the Nielsen Center, but an RSVP is requested by calling the West Point Chamber of Commerce at 402-372-2981. The city of Oakland, Nebraska switched over to a new water system in recent days. The old water tower is coming down. It will be this Wednesday. Remember that Highway 77 will be reduced to one lane and no pedestrian traffic will be allowed during the demolition. The Flatwater Landing Wildlife Management Area is closed for the time being. Low water levels means access to the boat ramp by watercraft is difficult. Additionally, ATVs and UTVs are currently not allowed at this site. When water

0: Water levels returned to navigable levels. That wildlife management area on the Platte River will be reopened, according to a news release from Nebraska Game and Parks. Those are the latest stories from the KTIC News Center.
1: Fox News, I'm CJ Papa. New development in the war with Iran.
2: According to Ukrainian President Volodymyr Zelensky, this weekend Ukrainian forces struck Iranian vessels that were carrying military cargo between Russia and Iran in the Caspian Sea. Zelensky posted to X saying, "We also achieved very strong results with long-range strikes in the Caspian Sea, including vessels used in military cargo shipments involving Iran, as well as a warship."
1: Fox's Trey Yanks in Tel Aviv. Cops in Seattle say one gunman under arrest the other.
3: There was another person that we believe that was also involved that fled the scene, and officers began an active search for that person.
1: Seattle Assistant Chief of Special Operations Tyrone Davis. The gunfire killing at least three people during a food festival. Four injured. A two-year-old boy as well, officials say, is in the hospital. America's listening to Fox News.
0: 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It is 7:38 and we will be having, let's see, a look at the weather and ag news. 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
0: We have a lot of stuff going on. We did have a chance of thunderstorms. That's passed. Sunny and hot today. Highs near 99. The heat index values will be up towards 105. And light and variable winds. We could see a little bit of gusting later on, about 20 miles per hour. A slight chance of showers and thunderstorms tonight. Patchy smoke as well. Overcast, lows around 71 with winds from the northeast at 5 to 10 miles per hour. Overcast for tomorrow, highs near 88 with calm winds. Partly cloudy Tuesday night, lows around 67, winds from the southeast at 5 to 10 miles per hour. Sunny skies Wednesday, highs approaching 90. We have a 20% chance of showers and thunderstorms Wednesday night. Partly cloudy, lows around 69. A 50% chance of showers and thunderstorms Thursday, mostly cloudy, highs near 87. Showers are likely for Thursday night, maybe even a thunderstorm. Overcast, lows around 66. A slight chance of showers for Friday, thunderstorms before 1 p.m. Otherwise, sunny, highs near 83. Clear skies Friday night, lows around 63. Sunny Saturday, a high in the mid-80s. Clear skies Saturday night, lows in the mid-60s. And sunny for Sunday, highs again near 85. And that's what we're looking forward to. It should cool down just a smidge, which any respite helps. Any break in the heat is welcome. Right now, we are looking at the weather radar. It is mostly clear throughout the region. We're seeing maybe a little bit of haze. I think that's what I was trying to describe the last time I did weather. So it is 80 in Fremont right now, 80 in Blair, 81 in Gretna, and 79 near Offutt Air Force Base. Right now, we have a slight bit of haze, 82 degrees on Classic Country, KTIC, which is brought to you by Stan Ortmeier True Value in West Point, now offering interior design services to help with your decor. 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
0: It is 7:45 here on Classic Country KTIC. I'm Connie Green. Very happy to be with you this morning, this Monday morning. I'm one of those oddballs that likes Monday mornings. Stan Ortmeier, True Value in West Point. I told you about that. You want to check them out because they've been a good, faithful sponsor of us here on Classic Country KTIC. Ag News next with Chad Moyer.
8: All right. Thanks very much there, Connie. Good morning to you as well. It is time to take a look at ag information here on a Monday, KTIC. Let's start by recapping the cattle on feed report, the cattle inventory report that came out on Friday afternoon. First of all, semi-annual cattle inventory report comes out twice a year, January, July. As of July 1, all cattle and calves in the U.S., 94.2 million head, slightly above that of a year ago. All cows and heifers, unchanged from a year ago, 38.1 million. All heifers, as of July 1, 14.7 million pounds, 1% above last year. Beef replacement heifers, this is a number of people have been wanting to see, 3.8 million head. That's up 3% from 1 year ago. The 2026 calf crop in the U.S. was pegged at 32.5 million head, down 2% from last year. The other report, the cattle on feed report, cattle and calves on feed in the U.S. came in at 11.4 million head as of July 1. That's 2% above 1 year ago. Placements, 1.4 million head, 3% above.

0: Marketing of fed cattle in June, 1.66 million head, 3% below 1 year ago. Nebraska inventory, 2.54 million on feed. That's up 4% from last year. Placements, 355,000, down 1%. Nebraska marketing's 435,000 head. That's down 7% from a year ago. And Iowa on feed inventory, 680,000. That's down 1%. Placements in Iowa, 59,000, up 4%. Marketing's in Iowa, 57,000. That's up 24% from a year ago. There was another report from USDA cold storage report. Total red meat supplies in freezers at the end of June, down 1% on the month, up 3% on the year. Beef in freezers down 3% on the month, down 3% on the year. Frozen pork supplies were up 1% on the month, up 9% from last year. Governor Jim Pillen embarked on a trade mission to Japan and the Philippines over the weekend. He's heading a state delegation. It includes farmers and ranchers, key leaders from the state's ethanol industry, and innovators in advancing manufacturing. Nebraska Department of Economic Development is coordinating the trade mission. In Japan, the trade delegation promoted Nebraska-grown ag products, highlighted the state's ability to make low-carbon biofuels and energy products as well. When growing a population of more than 112 million people and strong economic performance over the last 15 years, the Philippines are emerging as a major market in Southeast Asia. This trade mission seeks to open new markets for ag products, wheat, beef, and ethanol, just to name a little bit. And the U.S. and the Philippines are commemorating 80 years of diplomatic relations this year. In other ag information, Nebraska Extension invites you August 4th in the 4 p.m. at NREC near Meade for a pasture walk featuring current research from UNL faculty and specialists. Hands-on event will cover topics including matching forage species to grazing goals, turnout and removal timing strategies, optimizing cattle performance and forage utilization, and understanding key agronomic differences among forage species. Whether you're a producer, land manager, industry professional, certainly a lot of opportunity to see research in action, connect with experts, gain practical insights. More information, call the Saunders County Extension Officer, Connor Beeler, 402-624-8007. Populations of immature grasshoppers are being reported in areas bordering crop fields in several parts of Nebraska. If they are abundant, it's best to control grasshoppers while they are concentrated in the border areas before they spread into crops and before they become adults, become much more harder to control. Nebraska Extension Crop Protection and Cropping System Specialist Justin McMecken says there's only 4 out of the more than 100 species of grasshoppers that usually damage field crops. 2-striped, red-legged, differential, and migratory grasshoppers. You can get more information about scouting, control measures, and potential insecticide options. Check out the article up on my blog or go to cropwatch.unl.edu. One other quick news note, USDA announced farm production expenditures in the U.S. were $490 billion in 2025. That's up about 1.9% from the year before. The 4 largest expenditures in the U.S. account for about 50% of the total. They are livestock, poultry, and related expenses, feed, farm services, and labor. Taking a look at a state-by-state number, in Iowa, total of farm expenditures, $37.8 billion last year. That is up from $35.8 the year before. Nebraska, $32.4 billion in expenditures. That compares to $30.4 in 2024. That's Ag Information here at KTIC. Chad Moyer reporting.
1: Thank you very much, Chad. It is 7:50. We have Fox Sports coming up. And also, the Pledge of Allegiance. We don't want to miss that. As well as Sports with Joel here on Classic Country, KTIC.
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3: The Arizona Cardinals gave quarterback Jacoby Brissett a pay raise, over $15 million guaranteed this year. Then he'll be a free agent after this season. All NFL veterans report to training camps by Tuesday. PGA rookie Jackson Koivin from Auburn won in Minnesota on tour by 3 strokes over Scottie Scheffler, who had a final round 63. On the LIV Golf Tour in the UK, Lucas Herbert, the winner, at 30 under par. Corey Heim won NASCAR's Brickyard 400. He's a part-time driver in the series, but led the most laps at Indy. The Sunday night ball game went to the Phillies, beating the Yankees 11-4. Yanks out.

0: Fielder Cody Bellinger went on the IL with a strained hamstring. Tampa Bay shut out Cleveland 1-0. Extra inning wins for both Atlanta and Cincinnati on the road. Seattle won at Texas 6-4. Minnesota over the A's 11-8. A's catcher Shea Langeliers could be out for the year with a torn meniscus.
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9: I'm Joel Janicek. Scores from Sunday from Senior Legion Baseball Area Tournaments at the B5 in O'Neill. 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And from the C2 in Wakefield, Pender down to Wakefield 10-2. 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And from the C2 in Wakefield, it's Pender versus Friend at 7 p.m. The Dodge County Baseball League Championship was played in Dodge last night and was Wahoo winners over Dodge 9-6. The WNBA All-Star Game was played on Saturday at the United Center in Chicago. Fremont High graduate and former Husker Jessica Shepherd was a starter on Team Spoon, joining the likes of Caitlin Clark, Aaliyah Boston, and Aja Wilson. Shepherd had 7 points and 5 rebounds in the game. Creighton softball added its 4th transfer of the summer last week with the addition of former Boston College infielder Adriana Martinez. Martinez is a power hitter from Buford, Georgia, who has spent the previous 2 seasons at Boston College. The rising junior ranked 2nd on the team with a .313 batting average this past season when she racked up 40 hits, including 8 doubles, 8 home runs, and 27 RBIs in 48 games. The Big Ten Football Media Days will take place this week at the Hilton Chicago. Players and coaches from all 18 teams will participate in the 3-day event. The Tuesday schedule will have participants from Illinois, Iowa, Penn State, Rutgers, USC, and Wisconsin. On Wednesday, we'll hear from Michigan State, Minnesota, Ohio State, Oregon, Purdue, and UCLA. On Thursday, it's Indiana, Maryland, Michigan, Nebraska, Northwestern, and Washington. The Nebraska football team will hold its annual Fan Day on Saturday, August 8th, with the free event running from 2 to 3:30 p.m. in the Hawks Championship Center. The Omaha Storm Chasers jumped back into the win column Sunday night, beating the Salt Lake Bees for the 5th time in the week's 6-game series by a score of 4-3. The Storm Chasers will return home and open a 6-game series with the St. Paul Saints Tuesday night at 7:05 p.m. at Werner Park. The Sioux City Explorers split yesterday's doubleheader with Kansas City, falling in the first game 5-2 before winning the second game 5-1. Sioux City begins a 3-game series at Gary South Shore tomorrow night at 6:45 p.m. The Dodge County Fair Town Team Baseball Tournament begins on Thursday in Scribner. Thursday's schedule has Dodge versus North Bend at 5 p.m., followed by Scribner versus Arlington at 7 o'clock. For KTIC Sports, I'm Joel Janacek.
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14: It's quieter in the Middle East. I'm Dave Anthony, Fox News. No American attacks and no Iranian retaliation after bombing had resumed for 13 days in a row. Fox's Trey Yingst reports from Tel Aviv.
15: For the past three nights, the United States has halted strikes against Iran, but the White House is making clear the military option remains on the table as the administration is exploring a variety of options moving forward with both diplomacy and intense economic pressure. The U.S. naval blockade does remain in effect, costing the regime hundreds of millions of dollars per day.
14: But while the U.S. and Iran paused the fighting, Ukraine's gotten involved.
16: Iran's foreign minister says a Ukrainian attack on an Iranian commercial vessel cannot go unanswered. Abbas Araghchi was talking after an explosion in the Caspian Sea killed one sailor and injured another. Ukraine says it targeted a Russian warship and vessels used for transporting Iranian-linked military cargo.
14: That's Fox's Jonathan Savage. With the U.S. and Iran pausing and attempts to get back to negotiating, oil prices are plunging, down 6%. Brent crude back to $90 a barrel. Last week it hit 100 again. At the gas pump, though, prices up 11 cents from last Monday. President Trump may talk about all that later today when he goes to Michigan to discuss the economy and visit a GM facility ahead of next week's primaries.
17: Voters in Michigan will choose nominees for open Senate and governor's races and pick candidates across all of Michigan's 13 congressional districts. Trump won Michigan in 2016 and 2024, so both parties see this as a critical state to win over.
14: Fox's Alex Hogan. The manhunt continues in Seattle for a second gunman after last night's shooting sent people panicking and running away from a food festival near the Space Needle. Seven people caught in the crossfire. Three died. Assistant Seattle Fire Chief Tyrone Davis.
18: We do have one suspect that is being interviewed. We've recovered two guns.
14: A two-year-old boy among the four injured. He's now in stable condition. 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
22: I'm Connie Green in the KTIC News Center, which is sponsored by TNT Coins in Fremont. North Bend Central student J.C. Buresh passed away in a traffic accident in Illinois. That in a news release from North Bend Central Schools. Crisis counseling and support staff will be at the school throughout this week. Downed power lines in the Stanton area, storm damage as well. Stanton County Public Power says poles are damaged near the roadway 57 Highway 32 area. There are outages. Some roads have been closed due to downed power lines. Be prepared for detours. A safety campaign focused on bringing drivers within the legal speed limits kicks off today in the West Point area, now through August 9th. Those are the latest stories from the KTIC News Center.
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8: Sorry about that. It is 8:06. I missed my cue on the weather because my screen went away from me. That's always a heart attack when you're on the air and your screen goes away. I've got it back. And so today, sunny and hot, highs near 99, heat index as high as 110. We'll have a light northeast wind increasing 5 to 15 miles per hour, gusting up to maybe 20 miles per hour. A slight chance of showers and thunderstorms in the wee hours tonight. Otherwise, patchy smoke, overcast, lows around 71. Winds from the east at 5 to 10 miles per hour. Chance of precipitation tonight is 20%. Mostly cloudy tomorrow, highs near 88. Calm winds. Partly cloudy tomorrow night, lows around 67 with winds from the east at 5 to 10 miles per hour. Sunny skies Wednesday, highs near 90 with light southeast winds at 5 to 10 miles per hour. Wednesday night, a slight chance of showers and thunderstorms, otherwise partly cloudy, lows around 69. A 50% chance of showers and thunderstorms Thursday, overcast, a high near 87. Showers are likely Thursday night, maybe even a thunderstorm, overcast, and a high of 66, or pardon me, a low of 66. A slight chance of showers for Friday, thunderstorms before 1 p.m., sunny, highs near 83. Clear skies Friday night, lows around 63, sunny for Saturday, a high near 84. Clear skies Saturday night, lows around 63, sunny for Sunday, highs near 85. Right now, we have mostly clear skies in the region. It is 81 in Tecama, 82 in Fremont, 84 in Omaha. Blair is reporting 82 degrees. And here at the Classic Country KTIC studios in West Point, we have some haze and 82 degrees.
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4: 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On the line with us from Chicago is Craig Turner with StoneX Financial. 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
24: Good morning. So the U.S. and Iran have paused their fighting, give peace talks time to develop. Crude oil's down $6 in the overnight to 84 a barrel. grain markets are falling, crude on profit taking. The military operations are on hold in the Middle East, though shipping remains slow through the Strait of Hormuz. So Friday afternoon, CFTC report showed managed money funds adding net length across the grain complex. So this would be for the week ending Tuesday, July 21st. Corn up 45,000, beans up 55,000, meal up 27,000 contracts, oil and wheat end up anywhere between 12 and 16. What's interesting about that and kind of affecting the trade a little bit today is the net gains for corn and soy complex were somewhere in the neighborhood of double of what the trade estimates were expecting. So it's just a tad bearish just because there's less dry powder there than they thought relative to the move that we made last week. U.S. weather remains generally unfavorable, but we got just-in-time rains through quite a few parts of the Midwest, but the extreme heat in the plains this weekend likely negatively affected soil moisture and crop health. Hot and dry conditions definitely moving through even to Eastern Europe now. Mark will be watching that today. A little precipitation in the forecast. So the drought now seems to be moving or at least spreading from that France-Spain region into Eastern Europe. Now, even with all these things going on and on the minds of all the traders seasonally, we all know that the market tends to decline between now and the last trading day in August. Doesn't have to, but that's a tendency. So the war and the weather, that'll keep prices elevated.
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4: 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It's time now for our livestock comments this morning from Jerry Stoll with Country Futures in Frankfort, Kansas. Good morning, Jerry.
25: Good morning, Lacey. S&P futures currently up 65. The dollar index down 7. Dow futures indicating up 605. Crude oil 84.22, down 509. Last Friday night's lean hog index 97.91, up 43. Pork cutout value Friday night rose 15, 104.63. Just call hogs mixed here when futures opened at 8:30 this morning. Cattle complex, last Friday's cattle on feed report, on feed 102, placed 97, marketing 97, cattle inventory, all cattle 100, calf crop 98, all cows 99, cow replacement 103, dairy cows up 102. Nothing off those reports earth-shattering at all. The bigger news came later on Friday afternoon when USDA Secretary, Ag Secretary Rollins announced that they will begin allowing the border to be open for the and with Mexico and the United States. It's going to be a slow, phased-in type thing with the Douglas, Arizona. I believe the date was August 24th. No specific dates as they move east and open those ports. So, that news will no doubt bring in computer-related, those algorithm selling. I would think that once that selling is behind us early, the impact would be minimal, but we'll just have to wait and see. The latest feeder index was 349.64, down 108. The beef cutout, 361.24, down 163. Now, cutout's getting within reach of that 355 area. A lot of people have been talking about it on the summer break, so maybe the sooner we get there, the better. We'll call futures lower early here, and it's going to be, I would assume, a pretty wild day.
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8: 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We've got Mr. Mark Stock in a heartbeat. Also, Monogram Money. 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
12: 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We're going to start off tomorrow, though, with some land selling in Missouri. If you're looking for real estate in Missouri, please dial up the Big Iron website. There's some commercial property selling in Boone County, Missouri, that deserves all of the commercial real estate investors' attention. And then we also, on Tuesday, will be selling a three-acre acreage in Jefferson County, Missouri, with a really nice property that has a home that is blended in with some good tree cover and excellent hunting. Then on Wednesday, July the 29th, we have a lot of equipment selling. Hiawatha Implement in Mound City, Missouri. They have 89 items that will sell. Prairie Land Partners from McPherson, Kansas. They'll sell a 2022 John Deere 9800i four-wheel drive self-propelled forage harvester, plus a 2022 and 2019 year John Deere 772 forage header. Rod Rohde Farms LLC from Emerson, Nebraska. They have two 2022 year model John Deere X9 1000 four wheel drive combines. They have two 2022 year model John Deere C12F 12 row 30 folding corn heads, and they have two Meyer live bottom forage trailers. Verba Construction, Inc. from Schuyler, Nebraska. They have a 1998 Caterpillar D8R dozer, a 2015 Case CX470C excavator, a 2022 Globe triaxle detached lowboy trailer, a 2008 Peterbilt 367 semi-truck tractor, and they also have some trench wall stabilizers. And the Orville Ramsey Estate in North Dakota has 110 items. 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
13: On the Rural Radio Network, I'm Alex Makovica. Let's take a look at the week ahead when it comes to weather. And boy, Nebraska Extension's Eric Hunt joins us. Folks are just hoping for some sort of relief. We just have not even dipped down below the 80s, Eric, in some portions of the state. Let's recap kind of what we saw over the weekend first. Maybe some high points that stood out to you, Eric.
15: Well, the high points are definitely the temperatures, which were exceedingly high across pretty much the entire state this weekend. The air temperatures were a bit lower as you moved to the eastern side of the state. The southeast corner generally was in the mid to upper 90s this weekend, with dew points that were generally in the mid 70s to, in some cases, the mid 80s. The further west you went in the state, the warmer it generally was. Until you got into much higher elevations and it was a little bit cooler again. But we did see some temperatures over the weekend that were hitting 110 on Saturday across portions of north central Nebraska. And then yesterday we had some temperatures of 110 plus across portions of southwestern Nebraska, sneaking up toward Ogallala. And Ogallala, like, for example, did 110 there yesterday. That's the warmest it's been in Ogallala since the mid-1950s. And I think that's impressive for a couple different reasons. One, it has hit 110 Ogallala a few times in the past, but that was mainly during the Dust Bowl era when we just had an immense amounts of drought across this portion of the continent. In 1954, we were just starting to see irrigated corn come into the picture in that area. In other words, we really have not seen temperatures like we saw yesterday in a lot of southwestern and west central Nebraska since before we actually had irrigated crops. irrigated crops do help make that landscape more humid, and it's harder to heat up humid air. So I mean, the fact that we are seeing those temperatures is an indication really how strong that ridge was. We saw near record level 500 millibar heights across southern Kansas over the weekend. And with that ridge being that strong, we had a lot of warm air that was mixing down to the surface. So in other words, we just saw basically some all-time temperatures or near all-time temperatures yesterday and over the weekend across a good portion of the state. Further east, again, the humidity was really awful. We did see some heat index values that were over 120 in portions of eastern Nebraska on Saturday and yesterday. I'm concerned about the livestock, particularly given the temperatures have not been dropping below the mid-70s. In a lot of cases, actually, overnight, a lot of southeast Nebraska stayed above 80. That's very, very hard on the livestock. It's hard on the cropping systems, too. If this were to persist for a good portion of the rest of summer, you would see significant yield reductions if we kept these warm temperatures up overnight.
13: Yeah, absolutely. All right, Nebraska Extension's Eric Hunt joins us here this morning to get a preview of what's to come. Eric, as always, we appreciate your time and expertise. Thank you.
15: Yep. Thanks, Alex.

0: This is Classic Country, KTIC. Coming up, we have a little dab of George Strait, maybe some Alan Jackson, too.
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1: 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Call 402-909-6412. Multiple vehicles were damaged in a crash yesterday evening right after 8 at the Highway 275 and Highway 9 area by the Travel Plaza in West Point. No injuries are indicated at this time. North Bend Central student J.C. Baresh has passed away, that in a news release from the North Bend Central Schools. The district says it was informed that the student had died in a traffic accident in Illinois late last week. Crisis counseling and support staff will be at the school throughout this coming week. That news release adds that the Nebraska Family Helpline is available to those as well who are grieving. 888-866-8660. That's 888-866-8660. Downed power lines in Stanton area. Storm damage reported as well. Stanton County Public Power says poles are damaged on 57 near Highway 32 area. There are outages. Some roads have been closed due to downed power lines. Be prepared for detours today. A safety campaign focused on bringing drivers within the legal speed limits kicks off today in the West Point area. West Point Police Chief John Adams says grants from the National Highway Safety Administration and State of Nebraska are allowing the effort. The safety campaign runs today through August 9th. More news on Classic Country KTIC coming up in just a moment. 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
4: 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The U.S. has paused attacks on Iran for now, waiting for any potential peace talks. And that news dropped crude oil $6 in the overnight session. The grains are also sharply lower with crude, with some profit taking. The extreme heat across the plains over the weekend and through the rest of July likely caused some heat stress to crops, and the European drought is also spreading with very little chances for rain in the nearby forecast. And cattle futures could be volatile to start the week. The USDA is lifting a ban on live cattle imports from Mexico, and trade will restart at the Douglas, Arizona port in about 30 days, with two more ports in New Mexico expected later. Agriculture Secretary Rollins said the situation is under control and that Mexican feeder cattle will move through a disinfectant dip vat when entering a U.S. port of entry. September corn is down 12 and 3 quarters at 451 and 3 quarters. December down 13 at 474 and a half. August soybeans down 33 at 1215. November down 33 and 3 quarters at 1219 and a half. September Chicago wheat is down 3 and a quarter at 674 and a half. December down 3 and a half at 692 and a quarter. September Kansas City wheat down 3 and a quarter at 742. December down 3 and 3 quarters at 758. August live cattle are down 220 at 224.87. October down 335 at 219.07. August feeders down 582 at 339.22. September down 675 at 334.75. August lean hogs down 20 at 102.65. 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
3: All right, so we're getting to it. We're running a little bit of late. We had computer problems because of the heat. Okay, our first letter this morning, W. W as in William or W as in Walter? W. Okay, now let's throw another one, that one back in. And our next letter is A. A as in Andy or A as in Alicia? So we've got W and A so far on a Monogram Money. Let's do our third letter. T. T for Tina or T for Travis? W-A-T. And our jackpot this morning, $58.80. Give us a call. You have 2 minutes to call us and let us see if we have matching monogram.
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0: 1976. So nobody called. We did not have a matching monogram, W-A-T. So this means $8.40. It rolls over into tomorrow's jackpot. It will be $62.70. Coming up in just a heartbeat, we have Merle Haggard.
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0: From Classic Country KTIC, Merle Haggard and Mama Tried. It is 8:55, time for funeral announcements. Dr. John O'Neill, age 96, of Columbus, formerly of Clarkson. The funeral service is today, 10:30 in the morning, at New Zion Presbyterian Church in Clarkson. And we had visitation last night and also this morning from 9:30 until the service starts. Both will be at the church. Miller Funeral Home of Clarkson is assisting the family with arrangements for Dr. John O'Neill of Columbus. 99-year-old Lillian May Radke of Hooper. A visitation will be tomorrow at Hooper Funeral Chapel with family present from 5 to 7 p.m. The funeral is 10 a.m. Wednesday at Redeemer Lutheran Church. Ludvigson Hooper Funeral Chapel is assisting the family with arrangements for Lillian May Radke of Hooper. 44-year-old Derek Fireham of Lincoln's massive Christian burial will be this Wednesday at 10:30 in the morning at St. Mary's Catholic Church in West Point. Visitation is tomorrow evening, 5 to 7 p.m. The vigil starts at 7, and that is at St. Mary's Catholic Church here in West Point. It continues Wednesday, 1 hour prior to the service time at the church. Minnick Funeral Home in West Point is assisting the family with arrangements for Derek Fairharm of Lincoln. 78-year-old Dean Loski of Schuyler's Celebration of Life will be held August 1st from 11 a.m. to 3 p.m. at Brookstone Acres Great Room in Columbus, Nebraska. Krotzel Funeral Chapel of Schuyler is assisting the family with arrangements for Dean Loski of Schuyler. And we have one more, and that is a 95-year-old Norma Bramble of Beamer's private burial service will be August 4th at Clarinda Cemetery in Clarinda, Iowa. Walker Merrick Billings Funeral Chapel is assisting the family with arrangements for Norma Bramble. It is 8:57 on Classic Country KTIC. We have Johnny Cash coming up in just a moment.
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1: Stocks surge as oil prices plunge. I'm Dave Anthony, Fox News. The Dow's up big, 460 points as oil drops more than 6%, following a third straight night of quiet in the Middle East. The U.S. did not attack Iran again after 13 straight days of American bombing, but U.S. Ambassador to the U.N. Mike Waltz tells Fox.
2: As the president said, we are locked and loaded. Even more assets are going into theater, but he's giving talk some space. He's giving it a little bit of room.
3: Axios reports the top U.S. military commander in the Middle East, Admiral Brad Cooper, recommended stopping the bombing campaign around the Strait of Hormuz because it has reached the limit of its effectiveness. Despite the pause in military action, countries across the region do remain on high alert.
1: Fox's Trey Yingston, Tel Aviv. President Trump may talk about Iran and oil and gas prices when he goes to Michigan later today, visiting a GM plant campaigning for Republicans ahead of next week's primaries. There. The search for a shooter continues in Seattle. The morning after gunfire rang out at a food festival near the Space Needle.
4: Everybody just running. Everybody screaming chaos after that.
5: Stampedes of people rushed from the danger. Police think two people were shooting at each other.
1: Taylor Winkle with Fox 13 Seattle is on the scene. Seven people were caught in the crossfire. Three died.
5: Officers were already in the area. They responded. They say right when they got here, they addressed one of the shooters. That person gave up. That is the person who is in custody.
1: In Germany, the man who attacked a pride parade over the weekend is dead. Shot by police last night when after they found him during a manhunt, he came after them with a knife.
6: Not only is the suspect accused of driving a van into a crowd at a German pride festival, but authorities also say he had previously tried to join ISIS. Investigators say the attack happened on Saturday. They believe the suspect, Abdul Balat, intentionally drove a van into a crowd at the Berlin Pride Festival. Police say he then got out and started stabbing others with a machete.
1: That's Fox's Jeff Paul. 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
10: 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J.C. Buresh, a 17-year-old student at North Bend Central High School, died in a car accident near Towanda, Illinois, Thursday night. Crisis counseling will be available at the school throughout the week. Hunters can buy leftover Nebraska big game permits starting Wednesday, August 5th, online or at a Nebraska Game and Parks Commission office. Cumming County Extension Board meeting is tonight, 7 p.m. at the Cumming County Courthouse Meeting Room in West Point. 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Those are the latest stories from the KTIC News Center.
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14: 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It is 9:05 coming up on 9:06 and 83 degrees at the KTIC studios in West Point. For today, an extreme heat warning remains in effect until 10 o'clock this evening for Burt, Dodge, Washington, Boone, Colfax, Cumming, Madison, Platte, and Stanton counties. Dangerously hot conditions today with the heat index values up to 117 degrees. Today is sunny and hot, high of 98, heat index values as high as 110, northeast wind 5 to 15 with gusts near 20 miles an hour. Tonight, a slight chance of showers and thunderstorms between 3 and 4 a.m., patchy smoke, mostly cloudy, low of 70, east-northeast wind 5 to 10 becoming north-northwest after midnight, 20% chance of precipitation. Tomorrow, mostly cloudy, high of 87, light and variable wind becoming east-southeast around 5 miles an hour in the morning. Tomorrow night, partly cloudy, low of 67, east-southeast wind around 5 miles an hour. Wednesday, mostly sunny, high of 89, light southeast wind increasing to 5 to 15 in the morning. Wednesday night, a 20% chance of showers and thunderstorms after 1 a.m., partly cloudy, low of 68, south-southeast wind 5 to 15. Thursday, a 50% chance of showers and thunderstorms, mostly cloudy, high of 86, south-southeast wind 5 to 10, with gusts to 20 miles an hour. Thursday night, showers likely and possibly a thunderstorm, mostly cloudy, low of 66, south-southeast wind 5 to 15, becoming west after midnight. Friday, a slight chance of showers and thunderstorms before 1 p.m., mostly sunny, high of 82, north wind 5 to 10, with gusts to 20 miles an hour. Friday night, mostly clear, low of 63, north-northeast wind 5 to 10, becoming calm after midnight. Saturday, mostly sunny, high of 83. Calm wind becoming north and northeast around 5 miles an hour in the afternoon. Mostly clear, low of 63. Northeast wind around 5 miles an hour becoming calm in the evening. Sunday, sunny, high of 84. Light south-southwest wind becoming south-southeast 5 to 15 in the morning. Right now at Classic Country, 98.7 FM in Norfolk, it's 87 degrees. It is 9:08 at 83 degrees, KTIC West Point in 840 Country. Find more weather, KTICradio.com, underneath the weather section. 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
15: 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Grains are sharply lower in risk-off trading this morning, prompted by the pause in U.S. attacks against Iran and the drop in crude oil prices by about $5 so far today. That combined with some end-of-the-month profit-taking has taken corn and soybeans to double-digit losses, though wheat futures are working their way off the morning lows. Soybeans are leading to the downside, though we did have another 9.5 million bushels of new crop soybean sales early to China and another unknown buyer. Cattle futures are substantially lower in reaction to last week's announcement that the Mexican border will begin reopening in about a month. And the latest cattle inventory report did show some slight heifer retention. September corn is down 11 and a quarter at 453. December down 11 and three quarters at 475 and three quarters. August soybeans down 39 at 1209. November down 38 and three quarters at 1214 and three quarters. September Chicago wheat down 3 1/4 at 674 and a half. December down 3 3/4 at 691 and three quarters. September Kansas City wheat down 3 1/4 at 742. December down 3 1/4 at 758 and a quarter. August soybean meal down 11.20 at 320.10. August bean oil down 239 at 71.94. August live cattle down 97 at 226.10. October down $1.35 at 221.15. August feeders down 402 at 341.47. September down $5 at 336.45. And August lean hogs down 37 at 102.47. 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
19: A new Nebraska law designed to protect the state from foreign threats. Good morning, I'm Maddie Weber, and here's a look at your ag news on the Rural Radio Network. On Friday, Governor Jim Pillen signed a bill that establishes new safeguards to protect agriculture and critical infrastructure from foreign entities. LB 1096 enacts sweeping protections to defend Nebraska's agricultural economy, energy and utility grids, public records, and communications infrastructure against hostile foreign adversaries and biological threats. The measure updates the state's statutes by establishing criminal penalties for several areas, including unauthorized imports and storage of ag pathogens. It also prohibits governmental entities and critical infrastructure companies from entering into contracts that allow hostile nations to access systems or records. This prohibition applies to 911 dispatch networks, high-voltage electric grids, water and hazardous waste treatment facilities, and telecommunication systems. Governor Pillen said, "Nebraska will not sit back and wait for crisis to happen. We are taking offensive action to secure our fields, our grids, and our networks right now." This was the second measure that lawmakers passed during the legislative session that takes steps to secure data in the ag industry. The governor signed the nation's first ag data privacy bill into law earlier this year. While the new law focuses on protecting Nebraska's interests at home, Governor Pillen is also taking that focus abroad, leading a trade mission to expand opportunities for the state's agricultural economy. The governor is leading a Nebraska trade delegation to Japan and the Philippines to expand export opportunities for the state's agriculture, ethanol, and advanced manufacturing industries. The delegation departed this weekend and includes Nebraska farmers and ranchers, leaders from the ethanol industry, and representatives of the state's advanced manufacturing sector. Japan is one of Nebraska's leading overseas markets for agricultural products, including beef and pork. For the Rural Radio Network, I'm Maddie Weber.
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23: The Phillies beat the Yankees 11-4 in the Sunday night ball game. Bryson Stott with a homer and five RBIs. Winning pitcher Christopher Sanchez is now 13-4. Yankees outfielder Cody Bellinger is on the injured list with a strained hamstring. A's all-star catcher Shea Langeliers could be out for the year with a torn meniscus. Minnesota beat the Athletics 11-8. The White Sox won again 12-3 over Houston. Tampa Bay shut out Cleveland 1-0. Guardians have lost five straight. San Diego sent Miami to a 12th straight loss, 5-3. Seattle won at Texas, 6-4. Mets over the Dodgers, 8-3. And Milwaukee beat Colorado, 11-2. The Rockies have the worst record in the majors. Winning pitcher, all-star Jacob Mizorowski is 11-4. He struck out 12 in his five innings. The Arizona Cardinals gave quarterback Jacoby Brissett a pay raise. And Corey Heim won NASCAR's Brickyard 400.
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2: We catch up with Andy Jobman. He's from the Gothenburg area on the board of directors for the Nebraska Corn Growers Association. Just back from Washington, D.C., and a significant event took place at the Corn Congress, a national gathering of the corn grower members from across the country. Andy, thanks for joining us here today. First of all, tell me, describe Corn Congress, if you will, kind of its function, what all takes place at Corn Congress in the summertime in Washington, D.C.
3: Yeah, you bet, Chad. So Corn Congress in D.C. in the summertime is a chance for delegates from every state association to come together and work on policy, pass new resolutions, update old ones, really kind of make sure that our policy book that we operate off of on corn farmers' behalf and that our staff operate off of is really reflective of what corn farmers need and the issues that we're facing that need addressed. And so it's a very, you know, democratic process where resolutions are brought forward onto the floor. Delegates have a chance to debate them, amend them, strike them down, you know, basically anything that we need to do to tweak them. And then the delegation votes on it. And that's how we keep our policy book up to date and really relevant for what's going on in farm country.
2: Now, Andy, we started at the beginning saying this was a significant meeting for you. Congratulations, elected to the National Corn Growers Association Board. Tell me a little bit about that.
3: Yeah, so I'm very humbled and honored to have been elected for the National Corn Board. We had a really strong slate of candidates this year, and there really wasn't a bad choice at all. So, you know, any way you slice the pie in terms of candidates, national corn growers and corn farmers across the country were really set up to win because just had a great quality group of folks running. My term starts on October 1st, and it's a three-year term, and I'm very excited to get started on that. I've been involved nationally on several action teams and committees over the years, and so have had a lot of encouragement to run for the national board, and just very honored that I was selected, and really looking forward to getting started and representing corn farmers on the national board.
2: Sure. Why did you think this was a good time to go? I know you've been involved in a number of action teams, and you know you've been doing a lot of the work already. But why this step now onto the National Corn Board at this time, Andy?
3: Well, I think I see a really good opportunity to not only bring Nebraska's perspective, but also the perspective of all the states forward. Through my involvement over the years, I've gotten to know so many producers and grower leaders from other states as well. And, you know, I feel like I have a pretty good grasp on the issues and know a lot of folks in other areas that maybe have, you know, some regional twists and caveats to more national issues. And so I think that's really important to be able to not only represent your state, but also all of the states. And, you know, we have 27 state members that make up the National Corn Growers. And so it's a big task. It's a big challenge. And was looking forward to it and just had a lot of encouragement from within our state, but also from other states too, to throw my name in the hat this year. And it ended up working out.
2: Well, again, congratulations on your election to the NCGA Corn Board. I guess just as we kind of, you know, wrap up this conversation, any take-home messages, any thoughts, other things that happened out in D.C. or just kind of the significance of the work that happens at an event like Corn Congress, Andy?
3: Yeah, I think it's a great opportunity to highlight just the power of grassroots organization like the National Corn Growers is. You know, when the House passed E15, that's been the only bipartisan single issue piece of legislation that's gotten through Congress this year, that's gotten through the House this year. And there were so many other groups, other industries and lobbying firms that were turning around and looking at what happened and asked, how did a group of farmers get a piece of legislation like that pass through Congress when Congress is in such disarray. And I think that's a really big feather in our cap and just a great example of the power of producers taking time off their farm, being members of this organization, and just shows the power that grassroots and we have as a association together, that we can get something like that accomplished. And by no means is the battle completely won. We still have to get it through the Senate side. But I think this is just a great, great example of how we can be successful as farmers when we come together on an issue and make our voices heard.
2: All right, very good. Again, congratulations, Andy. Thank you so much for giving us the summary of the Corn Congress activities, NCGA, last week in Washington, D.C. Again, that's Andy Jobman. He's on the board of the Nebraska Corn Growers Association from Gothenburg, just elected, and again takes office October 1 on the National Corn Growers Association Corn Board. Chad Moyer reporting.
14: 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It is 9:26 now, 83 degrees. KTIC News coming up at 9:30. Here's the Fox Business Report.
4: I'm Elizabeth MacDonald, and this is the Fox Business Report.
5: Stocks rallied at the open. The Dow rose more than 500 points in early trading. Crude oil prices have moderated on paused hostilities between the U.S. and Iran. Brent crude at $91 a barrel. West Texas Intermediate at $84. The Wall Street Journal says the companies that manage Kuwait's oil sector have signed a $16 billion lease agreement with a group of investors led by investment firms Blackstone, Brookfield, and KKR. Space company Rocket Lab has received a $266 million contract from the U.S. Space Force, the Space Service branch of the U.S. Armed Forces. And Porsche, a unit of Volkswagen, says it plans to cut an additional 5,000 jobs in coming years to streamline the company. That's your Fox Business Report. I'm Jenny Cosola, invested in you.

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10: I'm Connie Green in the KTIC News Center, which is sponsored by TNT Coins in Fremont, buying and appraising precious metals. Call 402-909-6412. Multiple vehicles were damaged in a crash yesterday evening right after 8 at the Highway 275 and Highway 9 area by the Travel Plaza in West Point. No injuries are indicated at this time. North Bend Central student J.C. Baresh has passed away, that in a news release from the North Bend Central Schools. The district says it was informed that the student had died in a traffic accident in Illinois late last week. Crisis counseling and support staff will be at the school throughout this coming week. That news release adds that the Nebraska Family Helpline is available to those as well who are grieving. 888-866-8660. That's 888-866-8660. Downed power lines in Stanton area. Storm damage reported as well. Stanton County Public Power says poles are damaged on 57 near Highway 32 area. There are outages. Some roads have been closed due to downed power lines. Be prepared for detours today. A safety campaign focused on bringing drivers within the legal speed limits kicks off today in the West Point area. West Point Police Chief John Adams says grants from the National Highway Safety Administration and State of Nebraska are allowing the effort. The safety campaign runs today through August 9th. The West Point Chamber of Commerce this Wednesday is having the Nebraska Chamber Roadshow with representatives from the Nebraska Chamber of Commerce and Industry discussing legislative actions, previews of next year's priorities, and more. It is free and will run from 1:30 to 3 at the meeting room at the Nielsen Center, but an RSVP is requested by calling the West Point Chamber of Commerce at 402-372-2981. The city of Oakland, Nebraska, switched over to a new water system in recent days. The old water tower is coming down. It will be this Wednesday. Remember that Highway 77 will be reduced to one lane and no pedestrian traffic will be allowed during the demolition. The Flatwater Landing Wildlife Management Area is closed for the time being. Low water levels means access to the boat ramp by watercraft is difficult. Additionally, ATVs and UTVs are currently not allowed at this site. When water levels return to navigable levels, that wildlife management area on the Platte River will be reopened, according to a news release from Nebraska Game and Parks. Those are the latest stories from the KTIC News Center.
3: Fox News, I'm CJ Papa. Gunfire at a food festival in Seattle leaves three dead.
11: Everybody's just running. Everybody's screaming chaos after that.
3: That man describing what happened when two men, cops believe, were shooting at each other. One led shooters under arrest. The manhunt continues for the second suspect. Fox 13, Sean's Chitness outside Harborview Medical Center.
12: We're told one woman went to the operating room and is in critical condition. The other three patients here are in satisfactory condition. That includes the two-year-old boy who was shot at Seattle Center. The remaining two patients are a 23-year-old man and a 39-year-old woman.
3: President Trump travels to Michigan today. The state's primary is next Tuesday. U.S. and Iran continue what is now a three-night pause in airstrikes, although Saudi Arabia claims it shot down drones fired by Iran-backed militias in Iraq. 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
13: We're a mile north of Beamer here, and looks like we got about 90 hundreds.
14: The left lane going south on Highway 9 out of Pender is blocked.
15: We had some weather move through, and start time is going to be delayed about a half hour.
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18: An extreme heat warning remains in effect until 10 o'clock this evening for the counties of Burt, Dodge, Washington, Boone, Colfax, Cumming, Madison, Platte, and Stanton counties. Expect dangerously hot conditions with heat index values up to 117 degrees. For today, sunny and hot, high of 98. Northeast wind 5 to 15 will gust near 20 miles an hour. Tonight, a slight chance of showers and thunderstorms between 3 and 4 a.m. Patchy smoke, mostly cloudy, low of 70. East-northeast wind 5 to 10, becoming north-northwest after midnight. 20% chance of precipitation. Tomorrow, mostly cloudy, high of 87. Light and variable wind becoming east-southeast around 5 miles an hour in the morning. Tomorrow night, partly cloudy, low of 67. East-southeast wind around 5 miles an hour. Wednesday, mostly sunny, high of 89. Light southeast wind increasing to 5 to 15 in the morning. Wednesday night, a 20% chance of showers and thunderstorms after 1 a.m. Partly cloudy, low of 68. South-southeast wind 5 to 15. Thursday, a 50% chance of showers and thunderstorms. Mostly cloudy, high of 86. South-southeast wind 5 to 10, with gusts to 20 miles an hour. Thursday night, showers likely and possibly a thunderstorm. Mostly cloudy, low of 66. South-southeast wind 5 to 15, becoming west after midnight. Friday, a slight chance of showers and thunderstorms before 1 p.m. Mostly sunny, high of 82. North wind 5 to 10, with gusts to 20 miles an hour. Friday night, mostly clear, low of 63. North and northeast wind 5 to 10, becoming calm after midnight. Saturday, mostly sunny, high of 83. Calm wind becoming north-northeast around 5 miles an hour in the afternoon. Saturday night, mostly clear, low of 63. Northeast wind around 5 miles an hour, becoming calm in the evening. And Sunday, sunny, high of 84. Light south-southwest wind becoming south-southeast, 5 to 15 miles an hour in the morning. Right now at Classic Country 98.7 FM in Norfolk, it's 89 degrees. It is 938, 85 degrees, KTIC West Point in 840 Country. 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
19: Good morning, Chad Moyer with you. Time for the Daily Crop Water User Report, utilizing the latest information from Nebraska Extension. This is for well-watered crops in and around West Point and Cumming County, northeast and east central Nebraska. Corn with an emergence date of May 8th in that blister stage. Water use over the last 3 days, 54 hundredths. Anticipated water use for the next 3 days, 91 hundredths. Soybeans at an emergence date of May 8th in that seed fill stage. 54 hundredths water use over the last 3 days. Anticipated water use for the next 3 days, 91 hundredths. Alfalfa with full ground cover, water use over the last 3 days, 49 hundredths. Anticipated water use for the next 3 days, 83 hundredths. On freshly cut alfalfa, cut that water use in half. 10 days after cutting, water use is 75% of the value, and 20 days after cutting, water use is the full value given. Future water use predictions are based partly on water use for the last 3 days and also on historic averages. To get more information, go to our website. It's under the weather tab, kticradio.com. That is the crop water use report for today, Monday, July 27th. Chad Moyer reporting.
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20: 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With a check of your markets, I'm Lacey Shippey for the Rural Radio Network. September corn down 10 and 3 quarters at 453 and a half. December down 11 and 3 quarters at 475 and 3 quarters. August soybeans down 39 and 3 quarters at 1208 and a quarter. November down 40 at 1213 and a half. September Chicago wheat down 5 and 3 quarters at 672 and a quarter. December down 6 and a quarter at 689 and a half. September Kansas City wheat down 5 1/4 at 740. December down 5 1/4 at 756 1/4. August live cattle are down $1.52 at 225.55. October down 285 at 219.60. August feeders down 532 at 340. September down 675 at 334.70. August lean hogs are down 55 cents at 102.30. October down 140 at 87.62. 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

0: 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The Cumming County Cow-Calf Association invites you to an educational event on Monday, July 27th. The event is open to cattle producers in Cumming County and surrounding counties. They will tour the embryo barn at Nebraska Vet Services in West Point. Dr. Hughes will conduct the tour. They ask that you meet at the NVS embryo facility at 10:30. Following the tour, they'll have lunch at the Pizza Ranch. So again, that's Cumming County Cow-Calf Association meeting on Monday. They meet at 10:30 at Nebraska Vet Service. Lunch to follow at the Pizza Ranch. The Nebraska Department of Agriculture and Legal Aid Nebraska putting on farm and ranch clinics across the state again this month. Your opportunity to sit down one-on-one with an ag law attorney or an ag financial counselor. And there is a date coming up here on Tuesday, July 28th in Norfolk. To reserve a time spot, call the Nebraska Farm Hotline, 800-464-0258, 800-464-0258. The North American Manure Expo is coming to Northeast Nebraska in the Wayne County Fairgrounds on July 28th, 29th, and 30th. July 28th is the tour day. There are a number of tours that you can participate in. And then, of course, on the 29th and 30th is all of the breakout and educational sessions, the demos as well. You can get more information. Nebraska Extension, Leslie Johnson up there at the Haskell Ag Lab at Concord is hosting this event. Again, you can get more information at through Nebraska Extension, the website. It's July 28th through the 30th, originating at the Wayne County Fairgrounds there at Wayne. Again, don't forget the Nebraska Beef Council has the Beef Passport Program going on this summer. The program runs until the end of September, but this is an opportunity for you to not only enjoy some great Nebraska beef, but potentially earn some prizes as well. They have restaurants, meat shops, meat processors all across the state that are signed up, and you can either digitally or you print off one of those passports. Every time you visit one of those, you get a punch on your passport, and if you get enough punches by the end of the summer, you could be in line for some prizes. GoodLifeGreatStakes.org is the website. 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The Nebraska Pork Conference is coming up July 30th and 31st, Embassy Suites in Lincoln. On the 30th, that is their banquet evening and recognition dinner. And then, of course, on the 31st is a number of breakout sessions, insights on swine health, markets, technology, and policy. Of course, networking, the annual meeting, the Bacon, Bourbon, and Brews networking event that Thursday evening. All of the details at nepork.org. nepork.org. Where agriculture and sustainability and entrepreneurship converge, it is called the Winner Center, Iowa's first nutrient recovery facility. This is something where they are reclaiming food waste and putting together a soil amendment, a soil fertilizer, as a result. And now they're going to open this facility in Woodbine, Iowa on Friday, July 31st. They're having an open house from 3 to 10 p.m. there at Woodbine, Iowa. You can get more information. The contact information is up on the farm calendar. Again, that's July 31st. Wintercenter.com also has some information. For more information on these and other items, check the website, go online to KTICradio.com, click on events, and then click on the farm calendar. I'm Chad Moyer, reporting on KTIC.
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6: The apostles gathered around Jesus and reported to him all that they had done and taught. Then, because so many people were coming and going that they did not even have a chance to eat, he said to them, "Come with me by yourselves to a quiet place and get some rest." So they went away by themselves in a boat to a solitary place. But many who saw them leaving recognized them and ran on foot from all the towns and got there ahead of him. When Jesus landed and saw the large crowd, he had compassion on them, because they were like sheep without a shepherd. So he began teaching them many things. Mark chapter 6, verses 30 through 34. Jesus had a passion for people. It was a passion for people that led him to share his message, repent, and believe the good news. It was a passion for people that moved Jesus to enlist the help of his apostles. They went throughout the countryside and shared Jesus' message. The work was becoming so overwhelming that Jesus tried to get his apostles some rest. So they went by boat to a place on the far side of the Sea of Galilee, but the people even followed them there. His passion for people who were lost in the darkness of sin and death moved him to give up his personal quiet time to lead them into the wonderful light of God's forgiveness and life. Jesus' passion for people is most obvious on the cross of Calvary. It was there that Jesus suffered and died to pay for the sins of all people, people he so dearly loved, people like you and me. But Jesus didn't just die for us. He also rose for us, declaring victory over sin and death forever. And this victory Jesus shares with all of us. As Christ continues to have passion for people even today, we who follow him also have a passion for people. We are led to share the gifts God has given us with those who are in need. But we are most passionate about sharing Jesus' good news of forgiveness. This good news not only brings comfort in this life, but a promise of eternal life with God in heaven. Let us pray. Dear Lord, please help us to recognize Jesus' passionate love for us. Help us to trust his certain promises, and send us your Holy Spirit that we may follow him in our lives. In his name, amen. This is Pastor Robert Schilling of St. John's Lutheran Church, Pender, wishing you all of God's blessings and inviting you to come and worship with us every Sunday morning at 9 o'clock.
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1: Where is he? I'm Dave Anthony, Fox News. That is the question in Seattle, where police keep searching for a second gunman in last night's shooting at a food festival near the Space Needle.
2: Everyone got scared. I mean, pushing each other, running over signs. I mean, the booth where we were at got, like, kind of almost demolished.
3: The bite of Seattle Festival at Seattle Center turning to chaos and bloodshed. After police say two people began shooting at each other Sunday, seven festival goers hit in the crossfire.
4: We have a total of three fatalities out of those seven victims. This is a tragedy.
3: Seattle Assistant Police Chief Tyrone Davis, one of the injured, a two-year-old boy. Two guns recovered. A suspect was arrested after the shooting. Another suspect fled the scene.
1: That's Fox's Jeff Manasso. Also last night, in Germany, a terror suspect was shot dead the day after attacking a pride parade in Berlin.
5: A van rammed into a crowd of people gathered in a park in the center of the city, marking one of Europe's biggest LGBTQ celebrations, leaving one dead and 29 injured Saturday night. The suspect also used what was believed to be a machete to do even more damage. The suspect, a 21-year-old German citizen called Abdul B by police of Lebanon origin, was shot and killed by police, cornered in another part of Berlin after a nearly 24-hour manhunt.
1: Fox's Greg Palcott. Israel's prime minister is on a flight to Washington, where tomorrow at the White House, Benjamin Netanyahu will talk about Iran with President Trump, who's paused military strikes with no bombing a third straight night following 13 straight days of attacks. Netanyahu tells Fox the conflict will end
6: when this regime is either toppled or it's sufficiently weakened that it knows it has to end its nuclear program and has to change its course.
1: Oil prices are down more than 6%, something President Trump might tout later today when he goes to Michigan and visits a GM plant and speaks about the economy and campaigns for Republicans before primaries there next week. America's listening to Fox News.
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11: I'm Connie Green in the KTIC News Center, which is sponsored by TNT Coins in Fremont. North Bend Central student J.C. Buresh passed away in a traffic accident in Illinois. That in a news release from North Bend Central Schools. Crisis counseling and support staff will be at the school throughout this week. Downed power lines in the Stanton area, storm damage as well. Stanton County Public Power says poles are damaged near the roadway 57, Highway 32 area. There are outages. Some roads have been closed due to downed power lines. Be prepared for detours. A safety campaign focused on bringing drivers within the legal speed limits kicks off today in the West Point area, now through August 9th. Those are the latest stories from the KTIC News Center.
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14: An extreme heat warning remains in effect until 10 o'clock this evening for the counties of Burt, Dodge, Washington, Boone, Colfax, Cumming, Madison, Platte, and Stanton counties. Expect dangerously hot conditions with heat index values up to 117 degrees. For today, sunny and hot, high of 98. Northeast wind 5 to 15 will gust near 20 miles an hour. Tonight, a slight chance of showers and thunderstorms between 3 and 4 a.m. Patchy smoke, mostly cloudy, low of 70. East-northeast wind 5 to 10, becoming north-northwest after midnight. 20% chance of precipitation. Tomorrow, mostly cloudy, high of 87. Light and variable wind becoming east-southeast around 5 miles an hour in the morning. Tomorrow night, partly cloudy, low of 67. East-southeast wind around 5 miles an hour. Wednesday, mostly sunny, high of 89. Light southeast wind increasing to 5 to 15 in the morning. Wednesday night, a 20% chance of showers and thunderstorms after 1 a.m. Partly cloudy, low of 68. South-southeast wind 5 to 15. Thursday, a 50% chance of showers and thunderstorms. Mostly cloudy, high of 86. South-southeast wind 5 to 10 with gusts to 20 miles an hour. Thursday night, showers likely and possibly a thunderstorm. Mostly cloudy, low of 66. South-southeast wind 5 to 15 becoming west after midnight. Friday, a slight chance of showers and thunderstorms before 1 p.m. Mostly sunny, high of 82. North wind 5 to 10 with gusts to 20 miles an hour. Friday night, mostly clear, low of 63. North and northeast wind 5 to 10 becoming calm after midnight. Saturday, mostly sunny, high of 83. Calm wind becoming north-northeast around 5 miles an hour in the afternoon. Saturday night, mostly clear, low of 63. Northeast wind around 5 miles an hour becoming calm in the evening. And Sunday, sunny, high of 84. Light south-southwest wind becoming south-southeast 5 to 15 miles an hour in the morning. Right now at Classic Country 98.7 FM in Norfolk, it's 90 degrees. It is 10:08, 86 degrees, KTIC West Point in 840 Country. 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
17: 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Grains are sharply lower in risk-off trading this morning as the U.S. has stopped military actions for now in Iran, and crude oil is down close to $6. We did have another 9.5 million bushels of new crop soybean sales early to China and another unknown buyer, and demand looks encouraging while the weather continues to show a bullish forecast with very hot temperatures and little chances for rain. Wheat futures are lower, though they have worked their way off the early morning lows with support from the war in the Black Sea as negotiations about safe passage for trading vessels fell through and the attacks escalated over the weekend. And the USDA is lifting a ban on live cattle imports from Mexico, and trade will restart at the Douglas, Arizona port in about 30 days. That has cattle futures sharply lower here today. September corn is down a dime at 454.5. December down 10.5 at 477. August soybeans down 36 at 1212. November down 36.25 at 1217.25. September Chicago wheat down 6 at 672. December down 6.5 at 689. September Kansas City wheat down 5.75 at 739.5. December down 5.75 at 755.75. August live cattle are down $1.20 at 225.90. October down 255 at 219.95. August feeders down 417 at 341.15. September down 560 at 335.85. August lean hogs are down 12 cents at 102.72. October down 117 at 87.85. Here on the Rural Radio Network.
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21: So WINR stands for Waste into Nutrient Recovery. We are going to work with the food industry in the food processing industry. Humans are the largest livestock population in the world. All the waste streams follow the humans. They have byproducts from that. And a lot of those byproducts are great nutrient products and soil amendments. Essentially, we're making a compost. We are looking at carbon, nitrogen, moisture, and all the other 17 essential elements, and we're trying to make products that we can haul out that will supply nutrient back to the field, also help with soil structure, help by adding organic matter and changing that soil so how it cycles. We are building two of these composting, essentially, facilities in Western Iowa. That's what we're having this open house on July 31st in Woodbine, Iowa is going to be our first one. We're not only fertilizing crops, we're also improving soil, we're reducing carbon emissions, and we're improving water quality, and we're stimulating a local economy. Not a single person is going to lose from this, and that's why we call this WINR.
1: Abe Sandquist talking a little bit about this WINR concept, waste into nutrient recovery center being built in Woodbine, Iowa, grand opening, and that celebration taking place on July 31st. Here on KTIC, Chad Moyer reporting.
14: Classic Country KTIC 1015 and 86 degrees. On the way, we'll have local birthdays and anniversaries. Also, it's a Monday, which means coming up at 1020, we'll play More Meat Mondays, where we give away a $10 gift certificate for the purchase of beef or pork. Or right now, though, it's the Ag Resource Market Watch.
2: Hello, America, and welcome again to the AgriSource Market Watch with the latest news direct from the Chicago Board of Trade. I'm Dan Bossi on the 27th of July, Monday. Chicago Board of Trade futures are sharply lower this morning. Corn, soybeans, and wheat all to the downside. The market taking its clue from weaker crude oil prices. A pause in the war between Iran and the United States gave the crude oil market $6 to $7 of selling pressure, and grains followed that to start the week. Now, the forecast for the central U.S. does offer some showers. Ridge riding rains, these are a little better than what was expected last week, adding a little to the bearishness. But overall, not everyone will get the kind of rainfall that they're looking for. Other than that, it was extremely hot on the weekend with temperatures in the hundreds and plus much of the plains in western Midwest. That caused stress. We'll see what crop condition ratings do later this afternoon. Overall, price trends are still higher in the global market, but every once in a while you get this volatility and sharp corrections as we're seeing today. Until next time, I'm Dan Bossi. This broadcast being brought to you by Ag Resource.
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2: And we do have our More Meat Monday winner today. 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Wins that $10 gift certificate for the purchase of beef or pork. 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Right now, it's the perfect country western song from David Allen Coe.

perfect country and western song. I wrote him back a letter and I told him it was not the perfect country and western song because he hadn't said anything at all about mama, or trains, or trucks, or prison.

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1: I'm Connie Green in the KTIC News Center, which is sponsored by TNT Coins in Fremont, providing honest appraisals for coins, jewelry, and silverware. J.C. Buresh, a 17-year-old student at North Bend Central High School, died in a car accident on I-55 near Towanda, Illinois, around 11:45 Thursday night. Buresh, who was northbound, was ejected from the car she was reported driving after it hit an SUV. Toxicology testing is pending. Crisis counseling will be available from 8 to 3 throughout this coming week. Students, families, and staff are encouraged to reach out if they need a place to talk, grieve, or process. Additional resources are available through the Nebraska Family Helpline at 1-888-866-8660. Hunters can buy leftover Nebraska big game permits starting on Wednesday, August 5th. The permits, which remain from earlier application and purchase periods, can be bought within permit limits starting at 10 a.m. until they sell out. Eligible landowners can buy any remaining limited land.

0: landowner antelope permits online or at a Nebraska Game and Parks Commission office. A 53-year-old Norfolk man was sentenced to prison Thursday for burglarizing a Wells Fargo ATM enclosure and for offenses stemming from a separate disturbance while he was out on bond in Madison County District Court. Stephen Simonson was sentenced to 2 to 3 years in prison for burglary and was also sentenced to 3 months in jail for third-degree assault and criminal mischief. Two defendants found guilty in connection with a robbery in Norfolk this past January were sentenced to prison in Madison County District Court Thursday as well. 18-year-old Malachi Phelps of Norfolk was sentenced to a year and a half to 2 years in prison for conspiracy to commit robbery and received 195 days credit for time served, while also being ordered to pay court costs within 6 months of his release. 20-year-old Arion Williams, also of Norfolk, was sentenced to 1 to 1.5 years in prison on the same charge. Williams received 149 days credit for time served and was ordered to pay court costs within 6 months of his release and must also serve 6 months before becoming eligible for parole and 9 months before mandatory release. A man arrested after a basketball game in Sioux City West High School has pled not guilty and taken a plea deal. 36-year-old Marcus Anderson of Sioux City entered the plea to 1 to 2 counts of carrying a weapon on school grounds, a Class D felony. When Anderson was initially arrested, he was only charged with one weapons charge. As part of the agreement, the second weapons charge is being dismissed. Anderson faces up to 5 years in prison or probation. Cumming County Extension Board meeting is taking place 7 o'clock tonight at the County Courthouse Meeting Room in West Point. The agenda for that meeting is available for review at the Nebraska Extension in Cumming County. Those are the latest stories from the KTIC News Center.
1: I'm Therese Crowley. Markets rising and oil prices falling $6 a barrel. With the U.S. and Iran giving diplomacy a chance to breathe.
2: There are indirect talks happening behind the scenes. We do know for the third straight night, the United States has halted strikes against Iran. But White House officials are making very clear the military option remains on the table as the administration explores both diplomacy and increasing economic pressure.
1: Fox's Trey Ying says the administration rejects New York Times claims that the U.S. is running out of interceptor missiles to protect U.S. bases. CENTCOM assures we have enough. President Trump visits General Motors testing grounds in Michigan, complete with a drag race as automakers pivot back to full-size SUV and pickups from EVs. Senator Lindsey Graham's D.C. Memorial tomorrow with Ukraine's President Zelensky and Israel's Netanyahu attending. 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
4: An extreme heat warning remains in effect until 10 o'clock this evening for the counties of Burt, Dodge, Washington, Boone, Colfax, Cumming, Madison, Platte, and Stanton counties. Expect dangerously hot conditions with heat index values up to 117 degrees. For today, sunny and hot, high of 98. Northeast wind 5 to 15 will gust near 20 miles an hour. Tonight, a slight chance of showers and thunderstorms between 3 and 4 a.m. Patchy smoke, mostly cloudy, low of 70. East-northeast wind 5 to 10, becoming north-northwest after midnight. 20% chance of precipitation. Tomorrow, mostly cloudy, high of 87. Light and variable wind becoming east-southeast around 5 miles an hour in the morning. Tomorrow night, partly cloudy, low of 67. East-southeast wind around 5 miles an hour. Wednesday, mostly sunny, high of 89. Light southeast wind increasing to 5 to 15 in the morning. Wednesday night, a 20% chance of showers and thunderstorms after 1 a.m. Partly cloudy, low of 68. South-southeast wind, 5 to 15. Thursday, a 50% chance of showers and thunderstorms. Mostly cloudy, high of 86. South-southeast wind, 5 to 10, with gusts to 20 miles an hour. Thursday night, showers likely and possibly a thunderstorm. Mostly cloudy, low of 66. South-southeast wind, 5 to 15, becoming west after midnight. Friday, a slight chance of showers and thunderstorms before 1 p.m. Mostly sunny, high of 82. North wind 5 to 10, with gusts to 20 miles an hour. Friday night, mostly clear, low of 63. North and northeast wind 5 to 10, becoming calm after midnight. Saturday, mostly sunny, high of 83. Calm wind becoming north-northeast around 5 miles an hour in the afternoon. Saturday night, mostly clear, low of 63. Northeast wind around 5 miles an hour, becoming calm in the evening. And Sunday, sunny, high of 84. Light south-southwest wind becoming south-southeast, 5 to 15 miles an hour in the morning. Right now at Classic Country, 98.7 FM in Norfolk, it's 91 degrees. It's 1038, 88 degrees, KTIC West Point in 840 Country. 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
4: 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It is 10:40, 88 degrees.
8: 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With a check of your markets, I'm Lacey Shippey for the Rural Radio Network. September corn is down 13 and a half at 450 and three quarters. December down 14 and a quarter at 473 and a quarter. August soybeans down 38 and a quarter at 1209 and three quarters. November down 38 and a half at 1215. September Chicago wheat down 13 and a quarter at 664 and three quarters. December down 13 and a half at 682. September Casey wheat down 12 and a half at 732 and three quarters. December down 12 and a quarter at 749 and a quarter. August live cattle are down $1.10 at $225.97. October down $2.45 at $220.05. August feeders are down $2.92 at $342.40. September down $4.72 at $336.72. August lean hogs down a quarter at $102.60. October down $1.40 at $87.62. 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
9: It is time for the Red Minute, brought to you by Red Star Fertilizer. We're talking with the head of Red Star Fertilizer, Tom Stanton. Tom, you and I talk about the importance of plant health, and, you know, we're in a very stressful time of year for these corn plants. Is there anything from Red Star that can help get this corn through this tough time of year?
10: We've got a product called Novastar, and it's an amino acid peptide product, and 26 looks a lot like 22. 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And in 22, where we had fungicide, it was 14 bushels an acre better. And where we had fungicide with a pint of Novastar, we were 30 bushels better. So the plants produce oxygen. And when the plant can't get rid of all that oxygen, it becomes reactive oxygen. And that reactive oxygen actually helps increase ethylene production, which tells that plant, I need to speed up towards its ultimate death. So the pint of Novastar, because of the amino acids, because of the peptides, it helps that plant relax. It helps it to respire more, get rid of all that oxygen, and kind of holds off ethylene production. Reach out to your Red Star sales guy, sales gal, and ask about Novastar. Take a look at that data, because right now, if you can put that on, it's just going to help your crop to really get through this heat and drought stress that we're in.
9: Again, we're visiting with the head of Red Star Fertilizer, Tom Stanton. 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
4: 10:42, 88 degrees. 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
9: Good morning, Chad Moyer with you. Time for the Daily Crop Water User Report, utilizing the latest information from Nebraska Extension. This is for well-watered crops in and around West Point and Cumming County, northeast and east central Nebraska. Corn with an emergence date of May 8th in that blister stage. Water use over the last 3 days, 54 hundredths. Anticipated water use for the next 3 days, 91 hundredths. Soybeans at an emergence date of May 8th in that seed fill stage. 54 hundredths water use over the last 3 days. Anticipated water use for the next 3 days, 91 hundredths. Alfalfa with full ground cover, water use over the last 3 days, 49 hundredths. Anticipated water use for the next 3 days, 83 hundredths. On freshly cut alfalfa, cut that water use in half. 10 days after cutting, water use is 75% of the value, and 20 days after cutting, water use is the full value given. Future water use predictions are based partly on water use for the last 3 days and also on historic averages. To get more information, go to our website. It's under the weather tab, kticradio.com. That is the crop water use report for today, Monday, July 27th. Chad Moyer reporting.
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1: Coming up at Mitchell, our stock market, Mitchell, South Dakota, on Wednesday morning. 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
3: Ryan Siggy here. It's Great Livestock Market this week, Tuesday, July 28th. Going to be here with a nice little run of feeder calves. We do have bred cows and some pears in town as well. We'll start at 11:30 on them pears. Newhoff is going to be in here with five head, a black young to solid mouth pairs, nice type of cows. They do have June calves running that side, nice set of calves there. And then we'll be on to Seeky with 23 head, a black and baldy home raised or South Dakota origin heifers. These are going to be bred to low birth weight Pos Angus bulls, and they're going to calf 8:15 for 60 days on them Seeky baldy heifers. And we'll be on with feeder calves. Pinkelman's going to be near 15 head of them, 250 to 3 weight calves. We got some 7 weight cattle as well. Martinson's got a handful of 7 weight heifers, and we've got a couple thousand pound steers as well. So a nice little run, but some cow calf pairs, fall bred heifers, and a few feeder calves. If you have any questions, give us a call at the barn, 402-358-3449.
4: 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It's 10:51, 88 degrees.
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1: Hey, thanks very much there, Joel. Cash livestock update. Let's go to cattle country, first of all, and we'll kind of see what's going on here today. Of course, we had a couple of big reports, first of all, from USDA, cattle on feed and the cattle inventory report. On feed number, pretty much close, very close to pre-report estimates. Inventory on feed was 11.4 million, 2% above a year ago. Placements were 1.4 million, 3% below last year. Marketings, 1.66 million, 3% below last year. So again, not a whole lot of deviation from what the trade was expecting. The semiannual or the biannual cattle inventory report also came out. All cattle, 94.2 million head, slightly above that of a year ago. And what folks were really looking at were the beef heifer replacement number. That came in at 3.8 million head, up 3% from 1 year ago. So a little bit of indication of herd expansion there, perhaps. All cows and heifers overall were 38.1 million. That was unchanged from a year ago. And the calf crop 2026, 32.5 million head. That would be down 2% from last year. Just as an aside, also out was the cold storage report. Total red meat supplies and freezers down 1% on the month, up 3% on last year. This is as of the end of June. Beef in freezers down 3% on the month, down 3% on the year. Frozen pork supplies were up 1% on the month, up 9% compared to a year ago. The other big news item that dropped last week was the news that USDA is going to lift its ban on live cattle imports from Mexico. They are going to reopen Douglas, Arizona about a month from now, and then a couple of more ports in New Mexico expected later. Ag Secretary Rollins says the situation is under control. Feeder cattle are going to do a disinfectant dip when entering a port of entry. Uncertain how much is already factored into the market, but again, that was kind of a significant announcement that came at the end of last week. Boxed beef prices continue to weaken. Demand has slowed here. High prices seem to have cured high prices. Just quickly recapping last week's trade, Nebraska moved just over 15,000 head. Iowa moved 13,300. Kansas, only 1,500 reported in the most recent USDA report. So we'll see what that total number looks like when it comes out a little bit later today. Again, Southern live business, 230, 231 at the end of the week, 7 to 8 lower than the week before. Most of the dressed business was at 365, 12 to 15 lower than the prior week. Beef cutouts expected to be mixed, mostly lower. Light box movement anticipated here at the beginning of the week. As far as what's going on over in the hog side of things, not nearly as many headlines over in hogs as there has been on the beef side. Fund traders are liquidating their short positions in hogs, should continue to do so as cutouts and cash improve. Hog futures are overbought, so there is a danger of a correction taking place because of that. As far as what's going on at the terminals, no new numbers yet. We'll keep an eye on that when they become available. Why? We'll get that information to you as soon as possible. We'll get you the latest in livestock information, including the futures. That'll be coming up here in just a little bit with the Rural Radio Network. Stay tuned for that here on KTIC. On the livestock heat stress forecast from U.S. Mark at Clay Center, definitely elevated here today, but it looks like today is the last day of this really high livestock heat stress. Through the rest of this week, moderate livestock heat stress is anticipated. So get through today. Looks like the rest of the week is going to be a little bit lower. That is your cash livestock update for today. Chad Moyer reporting.
0: Thank you, Chad. 11 o'clock, 88 degrees. I'm Joel Janacek. J.D. Gibbs is in next. I'll say have a great rest of your Monday, and thank you so much for listening to Classic Country KTIC.
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5: Limited time for diplomacy. I'm Lisa Brady, Fox News. After a pause in fighting, President Trump says either diplomacy with Iran goes fast or not at all, just telling Axios not much time when answering how long he's willing to give talks, also warning he's ready for strong military action if talks fail.
6: For the past 3 nights, the United States has halted strikes against Iran, but the White House is very clear. The military option remains on the table as officials give both diplomacy and economic pressure time to work.
5: Fox's Trey Yingst in Tel Aviv.
6: Iranian officials spoke publicly today for the first time in days, indicating that indirect talks are ongoing. The country's foreign ministry spokesperson indicated Iran's national security would guide decisions in the days ahead.
5: Meantime, Israel's Prime Minister Benjamin Netanyahu has a White House meeting with President Trump tomorrow. Oil prices are sliding for now. U.S. crude getting back under $84 a barrel. The search for a second suspect after a deadly shooting during a food and musical festival in Seattle yesterday.
7: Witnesses describe a scene of chaos as thousands of visitors ran for cover. Police have one young adult in custody but are looking for another. The two gunmen appeared to be shooting at each other. Police recovered two weapons at the scene but did not offer a motive.
5: Fox's William Lajeunesse. 3 people were killed, 4 others hospitalized, including a 2-year-old boy. An update just in on longtime Republican Senator Mitch McConnell, who's been out of the Senate for more than a month with medical issues. A statement from the Office of Attending Physician says McConnell has been discharged from hospital care, but still recovering from a fall at home in June with childhood polio, still a significant factor, and he's not yet medically cleared to leave a rehab facility and return to the office. McConnell, in his own statement, says he looks forward to getting back to the Senate soon. 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
12: I'm Connie Green in the KTIC News Center, which is sponsored by TNT Coins in Fremont. J.C. Buresh, a 17-year-old student at North Bend Central High School, died in a car accident near Towanda, Illinois, Thursday night. Crisis counseling will be available at the school throughout the week. Hunters can buy leftover Nebraska big game permits starting Wednesday, August 5th, online or at a Nebraska Game and Parks Commission office. Cumming County Extension Board meeting is tonight, 7 p.m., at the Cumming County Courthouse Meeting Room in West Point. The agenda is available at Nebraska Extension and Cumming County. Those are the latest stories from the KTIC News Center.
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18: Well, good morning, my friend. I'm J.D. Gibbs, 7 minutes after 11 o'clock, 95 degrees at Classic Country KTIC, Norfolk, 90 in West Point. Those are the actual temps. What it feels like right now is 110 at Classic Country KTIC, Norfolk, and 107 in West Point. Thank you to everybody who filled in for me while I was out on family vacation last week. Somehow, I apparently took a wrong turn on the way home and ended up at a studio in the middle of the desert. It feels like of 117 degrees today, possible all the way until late tonight. Our extreme heat warning is in effect until 10 o'clock tonight. Actual high in West Point, 99, and as we're already feeling at about 107, could feel 110, even a little warmer. Wind not providing any relief today. Out of the northeast, 5 to 15, occasionally gusting near 20. Then tonight, we have a slight chance of showers and thunderstorms after midnight. We'll have some patchy smoke in the area, a low of 71 and mostly cloudy. We'll have a northwest wind at 5 to 10. A cloudy day tomorrow with a high of 88. Light southeast wind around 5 miles per hour. Tomorrow night will be partly cloudy with a low of 67. And wind becomes calm in the evening. For Wednesday, sunshine, a high of 90. Slight chance of rain and storms after midnight that night. A low of 69. And then Thursday, a 50% chance of showers and storms. A high of 87.
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21: Good morning, I'm Lacey Shippey for the Rural Radio Network, and it's time to take a look at our midday livestock trade with livestock market analyst Kyle Bumstead. And Kyle, we're having a pretty rough day here in the cattle complex after seeing a few headlines over the weekend. Tell me what you're making of today's trade.
0: Well, that's right, Lacey. Although we are still down, we're off our lows here in some of these feeder cattle months by sizable amounts. Feeders are taking the hit today, and most of the reason is the border headline is why that Douglas, Arizona is going to reopen the Mexican cattle here on August 24th. And we have to understand what that is, though. Douglas is the very small door. The New Mexico ports carried better than half the volume. They still have no date on those, but papers pricing the full reopening in a day here, and these cattle take months to actually show up. So it's definitely what the action today is worth respecting here. I watched the speculative length here in the feeders. That was already pretty much exhausted before today. And when the specs have already sold and the inventory that we did see on Friday here, this cattle and feed report did say heifer retention, it could be a little bit tougher to see some more downside here than any friendly headline on this thing could squeeze this thing just due to lack of sellers here, because we're kind of getting it exhausted here. So looking at the feeder cattle index today, we did see that down 228 here at 347.37 with the daily average of 345.85 on 3,535 head. That Texas direct trade was down $20 at 333. The Oklahoma direct put in over 2,000 head at 351. Oklahoma City does have 2,000 head today. Dodge City had their Hall of Fame sale on Saturday, and they'll put in about 2,000 head at 354. We're seeing today, Joplin, Missouri's got about 1,450 head. We're down one today here at 338 on those cattle so far as what's come through the ring. We saw the cattle and feed report gave us the smallest June marketing since the series began in 1996. Cattle are backing up here in the yards a little bit, and that kind of confirms what we've seen all summer about carcass weights here. A lot of moving parts here after we digest these reports here, Lacey.
21: Thank you, Kyle. That is livestock market analyst Kyle Bumstead here on the Rural Radio Network.
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21: 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It's a sharply lower day across the board for commodity trade as the end of the month gives traders some profit-taking opportunity, and the drop in crude oil by close to $6 today has put some further pressure on the markets. Corn futures are about 12 to 13 cents lower, with last week's export inspections solid at almost 1.5 million metric tons, with yearly pace holding at 125%. Soybeans are the leader to the downside here today, with a lot of weakness in the product markets as well. Bean exports last week totaled 348,850 metric tons, with year-to-date pace at 83%. And wheat futures tried to hold on some marginal losses, but the row crop pressure has pushed wheat to double-digit losses here as well. September corn is down 13 at 451 and a quarter. December down 13 and a half at 474. August soybeans down 38 and a quarter at 1209 and three quarters. November down 37 and three quarters at 1215 and three quarters. September Chicago wheat down 11 at 667. December down 11 and a half at 684. September KC wheat down 11 at 734 and a quarter. December down 11 at 750 and a half. August soybean meal down 1060 at 320.60. August bean oil down 236 at 71.97. August live cattle down $1.40 at 225.67. October down 282 at 219.60. August feeders down 325 at 342.07. September down 495 at 336.50. And August lean hogs are down 7 cents at 102.77. That's a look at your markets. 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

0: Classic Country, KTIC. Old Flames have new names. The fun one from Mark Chestnut. Depending on where you're listening to Classic Country, KTIC, if you're listening over your AM radio this morning, that is, you might be hearing some snaps. So it's not from the heat. There are a few thunderstorms that have popped up in western Iowa. And really, they popped up out of nowhere and immediately have dumped some heavy rain. Radar indicating there could be some small hail by Anita, just northeast of Atlantic. One moved through Audubon. It's off to the east now, and one is just south of Harlan. That's it for precipitation in the area. The rest of us are just dealing with the heat. 95 at Classic Country KTIC Norfolk, 91 in West Point. But when you factor in the humidity, it feels like 110 in Norfolk and 107 here in West Point at 11:20 in the morning.
1: I'm Jerry Willis, and this is the Fox Business Report.
2: Stocks turned mixed after an early rally. Crude oil prices pulled back today after the Trump administration paused plans to escalate its war in Iran. Shares of companies that are dependent on fuel are higher. United Airlines is up more than 1%. American up more than 0.5%. Royal Caribbean also up more than 0.5%. And Carnival Cruise Line shares are up 2%. Cracker Barrel announced today its CEO of less than 3 years, Julie Masino, will be stepping down next month, succeeded by David Dino, the former CEO of Outback's parent company, Bloomin' Brands. Demand for durable goods, everything from refrigerators to airplanes, rose less than expected in June, up just 0.3%. Economists were expecting an increase of more than 2%. That's your Fox Business Report. I'm Jenny Coselda. 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

0: Classic Country KTIC. Good morning. I'm JD Gibbs, fresh off of a trip to Kansas City. I've had that song in my head for about the last week, so I knew I was going to play it for you and I to enjoy this morning. Steve Warner there. Boy, I tell you, it was a great family vacation. We were staying at a place that had an indoor and outdoor water park area down there. So, man, I tell you, it was perfect weather the first half of last week before any of the precipitation and storms moved here into eastern Nebraska, western Iowa, and down into the Kansas City metro. We just had sunshine and sat out by the water. Of course, we ate some great barbecue and not name drop. And I won't name drop the place of where we ate, mainly because I can never remember the name of it. But we ate one of the places we ate at. It was a burger joint and you ordered the food over one of those old school telephones. You remember when you used to go to the cafe and you'd pick up the phone to order your food? You did that. And then get this, high up above, they had these train tracks throughout the whole place. And a train, like a radio-controlled train, delivered your food. It brought it right to your table, and then it lowered down on this hydraulic lift. We stayed there a lot longer than just for the food because I was taking pictures and just as like a kid in a candy store watching all those trains roll all over the place. Gave me some ideas for a little modeling project at home.
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4: We're a mile north of Beamer here, and looks like we got about 90 hundreds.
5: The left lane going south on Highway 9 out of Pender is blocked.
6: We had some weather move through, and start time is going to be delayed about a half hour.
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0: 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The S&P 500 up 2.32, 7,414.30. 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
8: I'm Connie Green in the KTIC News Center, which is sponsored by TNT Coins in Fremont, appraising and buying coins, silver, jewelry, and collectible treasures. Heat is certainly an issue today. Heat index is up into the triple digits. You're advised to stay out of the heat if at all possible. Check on neighbors and relatives that may not have air conditioning, and make sure you have shade and water available for outdoor animals. If you don't have air conditioning at home, you may want to visit a public building that does have air conditioning, as well as drinking plenty of fluids. Additionally, the Omaha Tribe of Nebraska's cooling station is open at the All Nations Church. A hit and run in Norfolk Saturday afternoon, according to Norfolk Police. A purple vehicle without plates hit a building in the 100 block of West Omaha Avenue, but was located a short time later in an alley two blocks away. 53-year-old Alicia Morgan of Norfolk did show signs of impairment. She was arrested for driving while intoxicated. At the jail, officers located a small baggie of meth. She was charged with first offense of driving while intoxicated, possession of a controlled substance, leaving the scene of an accident, and no proof of insurance. An area fire chief has been named one of the country's first responders of the year, Fremont Rural's Fire Chief Carl Nielsen. His department responded to the fatal explosion at the Horizon Biofuels plant in Fremont. Nielsen was presented with a $500 donation to his department, a gift card, and will be honored in Las Vegas. Nielsen says he is a fifth-generation firefighter in his family. Shortly after the Washington County Fair concludes in early August, things will start to change at the fairgrounds in Arlington. KTIC's J.D. Gibb has this story.
0: A lot of activity is planned for after the fair. The Washington County Fair Board says two buildings will be relocated, making way for a new Ag Pavilion. Groundbreaking is Wednesday, August 5th. The new Ag Pavilion will house livestock and a new show arena along with space for ag education. The new building will be located just to the east of the current RVR building. This will replace the two aging barns which were damaged during flooding. Funding for the new Ag Pavilion, $2.2 million. It will be paid for by current fair reserves, donors, and other private donations. You can find out more at WashingtonCountyFairNE.com. For KTIC News, I'm J.D. Gibbs.
8: Thank you, J.D. And by the way, the stoplight in Takema will be out of service for the first part of this week. According to the City of Takema's social media, a planned power outage at the schools will impact that signal. You're encouraged to use extra caution if crossing the roadway, and drivers are asked to watch for pedestrians in that area. Those are the latest stories from the KTIC News Center.
9: Fox News. I'm Chris Foster. Police in Seattle looking for at least one more suspect in a shooting at a food festival. Three people are dead, four wounded, including a two-year-old boy.
10: Police have one young adult in custody, but are looking for another. The two gunmen appeared to be shooting at each other. Police recovered two weapons at the scene. A 19-year-old and 44-year-old man died at the scene. A 56-year-old woman later died at the hospital.
9: Fox's William Legendez. Wildfires have forced the evacuation of about 75,000 people in Spain, 250,000 in France.
11: France's southwest Gironde region. There are signs the massive wildfires destruction has slowed. The situation there described as globally stable. President Emmanuel Macron holds an emergency meeting today promising to rebuild and repair.
9: Fox's Jonathan Savage. Kansas City Chiefs offensive coordinator Eric Bieniemy's wife Mia is shot, not fatally, allegedly by their son. 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
0: 95 degrees at Classic Country KTIC, Norfolk 91 in West Point. What it feels like in Norfolk, 110 in West Point, 107. And the extreme heat warning in effect until 10 o'clock tonight. At times this afternoon into tonight, it could feel as hot as 117 in parts of our listening area. In West Point, we expect to top out at an actual high of 99, but it could easily feel like 110. And right now, it feels like 107. Northeast wind 5 to 15, occasionally gusting near 20. Then tonight, we have a slight chance of showers and thunderstorms after midnight, some patchy smoke, mostly cloudy, a low of 71 with a northwest wind at 5 to 10. A cloudy day tomorrow, not nearly as high, will top out at 88 with a southeast wind, pretty light, around 5 miles per hour. Tomorrow night, partly cloudy, a low of 67, wind becomes calm in the evening. We'll have sunshine on Wednesday with a high of 90 and a southeast wind at 5 to 15. Wednesday night, a slight chance of rain and storms after midnight, partly cloudy, 69 degrees. We'll have a 50% chance of showers and thunderstorms on Thursday, cloudy with a high of 87. Then Thursday night, showers likely with thunderstorms possible, a low of 66. On Friday, a slight chance of rain and storms up until midday, mostly sunny with a high of 83. Friday night will be clear and get down to 63. Sunshine Saturday, a high of 84. Saturday night, clear, 63. And we'll be sunny on Sunday and top out at 85. Around the region, these are all actual temps, feels hotter. 86 at Sioux Falls, 93 Vermilion, 92 at Sioux City, and 91 at Wayne. 95 at Classic Country KTIC Norfolk, Fremont, and Blair, both at 89. It's 92 in Wahoo, 91 in Lincoln. Omaha, 93. Few spotty areas of thunderstorm activity in parts of west central Iowa, north of Atlantic mainly, to the east of there, right along I-80. And it's 90 in Atlantic, Ottawa, Harlan, Iowa, with Carroll and Denison each at 91. 90 in Takema, and we are at 91 here in West Point.
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6: 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December down 13 1/2 at 474. August soybeans down 37 3/4 at 1210 1/4. November down 39 1/4 at 1214 1/4. September Chicago wheat down 12 1/4 at 665 3/4. December down 12 1/2 at 683. September KC wheat down 9 3/4 at 735 1/2. December down 9 1/2 at 752. August live cattle are down 207 at 225. October down 365 at 218.85. August feeders down 522 at 340.10. September down 717 at 334.17. August lean hogs are down a nickel at 102.80. October down 150 at 87.52. 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
16: I'm Joel Janacek. 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

0: The WNBA All-Star Game was played on Saturday at the United Center in Chicago. Fremont native and former Husker Jessica Shepherd was a starter on Team Spoon, joining the likes of Caitlin Clark, Aaliyah Boston, and Aja Wilson. Shepherd had 7 points and 5 rebounds in the game. Shepherd played for Nebraska from 2015 to 2017 before transferring to Notre Dame, where she won the NCAA championship in 2018. Shepherd currently plays for the Dallas Wings. She has recorded 5 career triple-doubles, placing her 2nd all-time in WNBA league history. Big Ten Football Media Days will take place this week at the Hilton Chicago. Players and coaches from all 18 teams will participate in the 3-day event. The Tuesday schedule will have participants from Illinois, Iowa, Penn State, Rutgers, USC, and Wisconsin. On Wednesday, we'll hear from Michigan State, Minnesota, Ohio State, Oregon, Purdue, and UCLA. On Thursday, it's Indiana, Maryland, Michigan, Nebraska, Northwestern, and Washington. With the college football season just weeks away, the Big Ten football preseason poll has been officially released by Cleveland.com. The conference itself does not release an official preseason poll, so the ratings from Cleveland.com serve as the preseason outlook for the league. It has been quite a run for the Big Ten, as the league this season will be in search of its 4th consecutive national championship. As usual, Ohio State, which shared last year's Big Ten regular season championship with Indiana, leads the preseason rankings. Oregon is picked to finish 2nd, while defending national champion Indiana is 3rd. Nebraska is picked to finish 11th in the poll. The Huskers will kick off the season at home on September 5th against Ohio. Iowa, who is coming off another strong season, is selected 8th. The Husker men's basketball team is heading to Central Nebraska this fall, as Nebraska will take on Kansas State in Grand Island. The matchup between the Huskers and Wildcats will take place on Monday, October 26th at the Big Iron Event Center. Ticket information, tip-off, and broadcast info will be announced later this summer. The Grand Island matchup with Kansas State is Nebraska's 3rd exhibition game, as the Huskers will host St. Louis on October 9th and travel to BYU on October 6th. For the 2026 and 27 season, schools are allowed to play up to 3 exhibition games. The remaining non-conference schedule will be announced later this week. I'm Joel Janacek. Get more sports anytime at KTICradio.com.
1: It is time for this week's update from Kelp Seed and Fertilizer in West Point. Let's visit with Jeff Wilmus.
2: Soybeans are looking good. They're moving right along. And soybeans, actually, this time of year, really like to be stressed a little bit. When we get to that R3, R4 stage is when we'd like to put a fungicide on there and really get that plant health, protecting that plant from whatever diseases are trying to work its way through. Frog eye is a big one that likes to show up out there then. And then there's rust, some brown stem rot.
1: You got to keep scouting. You got to keep an eye out for any potential insects that might move in too, right?
2: As we move into that first part of August, you know, if we happen to stay hotter and some dry, we see a flare up of some aphids. Every year, the conditions are just a little bit different. So you always got to be on the lookout for what's moving into the field.
1: Jeff, if folks want to get more information, protecting the soybeans with a fungicide, watching that insect movement, how can they get that?
2: Yeah, well, give us a call here at the office at 402-372-5588, and we'd really enjoy helping you.
1: Jeff Wilmus, Kelp Seed and Fertilizer in West Point, with this week's update.
3: Good morning, I'm Lacey Shippey for the Rural Radio Network, and it's time to take a look at our midday commodity markets with Mike Zuzulo of Global Commodity Analytics. And Mike, we are seeing a lot of red across the screen here today for both grain and livestock. Let's start with those grains today. There's a lot of talk about the crude oil market having some impact here. Tell me what you're watching as we start the week.
4: Yeah, I mean, you can't get away from the idea that because of these strong price relationships between the grains and especially the soybean oil and the canola and those vegetable oil markets, Lacey, that if the crude's going to fall 7% in both New York and London, you're probably going to feel quite a ripple and a rising tide lifts all boats and a sinking tide, you know, pulls all boats down. So I think there is certainly that element. Because we do see on a percentage basis with those breaks of 5-7% in the crude, you've got the canola down over 3%. You've got soybean oil down over 3%. The soybeans themselves, though, pretty interesting because you've also got the meal down over 3%. So you're not getting any help whatsoever from either product. And I think that's something to be watching very closely.

this got to do with something with the terms of Argentina and their export pace, or is it livestock fundamentals? And I think that's something we'll have to keep an eye on. And I say that especially because, technically speaking, beans look worse than the wheat and the corn, at least for right now here in mid-session, because we haven't taken out last week's lows in the wheat, soft red wheat, or the corn, but we have in the soybeans. And we still have that gap that I'll be talking about with clients and subscribers tonight on the blog, about the gap on the weekly chart from the post July 4th holiday. That's all the way down at about 1135 and a half.

0: We haven't really had a good update on South America, what things are looking like down there. Give us an update.
1: Yeah, their weather is mixed, but it's a strong enough supply. And you know, the ag attaché out of Argentina just came out last week and bumped up their corn production by about 5.5 million tons, if memory serves me, from USDA's WASDE report. They have the supplies. They do have some inclement weather, but they also have policy, and that's where they're really working hard to try and pull grains out of the farmers' hands, it seems to me, right now. And they may be getting ready to introduce something in the export side of the equation. I think the other side of that goes back to where do we stand with the U.S. weather and the European weather. We can't lose sight of those. I'd say Argentina is probably a distant third factor when it comes to European weather and then United States weather.
0: Considering our weather, we've had some extreme temperatures. There's not a whole lot of moisture in sight for the next week or so as we round out July. And Europe also seeing the same kind of situation. Could it be that this balances our markets here, considering the technical pull to the low side? Is the weather going to bring us back up?
1: Yeah, this is the volatility side of the equation. You can talk technicals all day long, but in the middle of summer, you don't know if the technicals really matter that much and when that next news story may come around. And today I've got in the European side of the equation, European wildfires that in some areas, it's a race against time to contain fires before another new heat wave. While we look a little bit better, we can't see quite as much ridging. Europe, it seems to me, is getting worse and they're losing their corn crop. But have we killed that crop already in the prices? That's the question mark this week, I think.
0: Well, thank you, Mike. That is Mike Zuzulo of Global Commodity Analytics for your Midday Market Update. 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
2: Hi, this is Gordon Deal. Tuesday on This Morning, America's First News. The newest member of the Senate is getting a crash course in D.C. politics and faces a competitive primary next month. Hear the emotional roller coaster for Darlene Graham, sister of late Senator Lindsey Graham. Also, what do prenups say about being cheated on with an AI chatbot? And the new number considered the gateway to wealth. Tuesday on This Morning, America's First News.
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4: 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Actual temps, 95 at Norfolk, 91 in West Point. The heat index, 110 at Norfolk, 107 in West Point. And the extreme heat warning is in effect until 10 o'clock tonight. Until then, many in our area at times could feel as hot as 117.
5: Here's a look at your ag forecast. This is meteorologist Paul Trombley. Over the last several weeks, we have continued to see winter wheat harvesting continuing to come to an end in some states, while other states still have a fair amount of harvesting to get through yet. As of last week, the stats were showing that the state of Nebraska was showing that 60% of their winter wheat had been harvested. That was right on par for the five-year average, basically, for Nebraska, but a jump from 42% in the previous week. So some progress certainly being made there over the last week or two. Missouri pretty much at completion now, which is normal for this time of year. Kansas also nearly complete, if not, and that's pretty much just a little bit above the curve as far as their progress is concerned. In the state of Colorado, 90% of it has been brought in, and that's well above the five-year curve. 65% of the crop is usually in, according to the five-year average for Colorado. So they're getting theirs out earlier than usual in that vicinity. Oklahoma's been done for a couple of weeks at least now, which is expected for that area. So still some progress to be made, a little bit more, though, across the areas through Nebraska, South Dakota, well ahead of the curve, 61% done there. They're only normally at 32% complete in South Dakota. So getting theirs out of the ground earlier than usual as well. And we are going to continue to deal with some oppressive heat across the plains as we kick off the work week for today. Highs upper 90s to low 100s, pretty much all of Nebraska, Kansas, and Oklahoma. And then we are going to see a cool front bringing some relief into northern Kansas and Nebraska tomorrow, still seeing the oppressive heat further south.
6: This is meteorologist Paul Trombley.

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3: All right, thanks very much there, JD. Let's take a look at ag information here on a Monday, KTIC. Governor Jim Pillen embarked on a trade mission to Japan and the Philippines over the weekend. He's heading a state delegation that includes farmers and ranchers, key leaders from the state's ethanol industry, and innovators in advancing manufacturing. Nebraska Department of Economic Development is coordinating the trade mission. In Japan, the trade delegation promoted Nebraska-grown ag products, highlighted the state's ability to make low-carbon biofuels and energy products as well. When growing a population of more than 112 million people and strong economic performance over the last 15 years, the Philippines are emerging as a major market in Southeast Asia. This trade mission seeks to open new markets for ag products, wheat, beef, and ethanol, just to name a little bit. And the U.S. and the Philippines are commemorating 80 years of diplomatic relations this year. In other ag information, Nebraska Extension invites you August 4th in the 4 p.m. at NREC near Meade for a pasture walk featuring current research from UNL faculty and specialists. Hands-on event will cover topics including matching forage species to grazing goals, turnout and removal timing strategies, optimizing cattle performance and forage utilization, and understanding key agronomic differences among forage species. Whether you're a producer, land manager, industry professional, certainly a lot of opportunity to see research in action, connect with experts, gain practical insights. More information, call the Saunders County Extension Officer, Connor Beeler, 402-624-8007. Populations of immature grasshoppers are being reported in areas bordering crop fields in several parts of Nebraska. If they are abundant, it's best to control grasshoppers while they are concentrated in the border areas before they spread into crops and before they become adults, become much more harder to control. Nebraska Extension Crop Protection and Cropping System Specialist Justin McMeckin says there's only 4 out of the more than 100 species of grasshoppers that usually damage field crops. Two-striped, red-legged, differential, and migratory grasshoppers. You can get more information about scouting, control measures, and potential insecticide options. Check out the article up on my blog or go to cropwatch.unl.edu. Mark your calendars for Soybean Management Field Days. They are coming up in the middle of August. This year, it's a threefold focus on Soybean Management Field Days. Provide practical information, foster dialogue, showcase collaborative efforts, learn about best practices and strategies in your field, engage in productive discussions on issues of local interest, and take a look at some checkoff initiatives of the Nebraska Soybean Board as well. Evening programs, August 11th in North Platte, August 12th in Central City, August 13th in Crete. There is one in Eastern Nebraska on August 14th. That'll be at NREC at Meade, a daytime program, 10 till 2. They'll take a look at the soybean TAPS program, take a look at avoiding farm financial mistakes, IPM recommendations, and a tour of some competing plots as well. Registration at go.unl.edu/soydays. The link to do that is up on my blog. The USDA announced on Friday a coordinated phased reopening of southern cattle ports, contingent on Mexico's adherence to the Joint Action Plan. Beginning on August 24th, USDA will open Douglas, Arizona to cattle trade while simultaneously initiating an operational step to have other openings at Santa Teresa and Columbus, New Mexico as well. Every animal entering the U.S. through these ports will undergo a full U.S. USDA inspection and ensure it is free of any signs of New World screwworm. National Cattlemen's Beef Association released a response. They say the secretary and her team at USDA have been fighting to spread New World screwworm with an aggressive five-point plan, a comprehensive response playbook. Their work, along with that of cattle producers, brought the U.S. valuable time to improve domestic readiness, and they support this effort again to reopen the border. One other quick news note, USDA announced farm production expenditures in the U.S. were $490 billion in 2025. That's up about 1.9% from the year before. The four largest expenditures in the U.S. account for about 50% of the total. They are livestock, poultry, and related expenses, feed, farm services, and labor. Taking a look at a state-by-state number, in Iowa, total of farm expenditures, $37.8 billion last year. That is up from $35.8 the year before. Nebraska, $32.4 billion in expenditures. That compares to $30.4 in 2024. That's Ag Information here at KTIC. Chad Moyer reporting.
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4: An update from the president, Lisa Brady, Fox News. President Trump reporting good talks with Iran and a good chance something will happen. This a short time ago, taking questions after an earlier Axios interview, suggesting he's not willing to give much time to negotiations. Iran's foreign ministry spokesperson still sounding defiant.
5: We have never allowed, and we will never allow, the United States to determine when there is war or peace. We will defend ourselves whenever our interests require it.
4: There's been a three-day pause in U.S. strikes on Iran. The U.S. blockade and military buildup continue. The president speaking to reporters on the way to a GM facility in suburban Detroit, expected to focus on his economic agenda and next week's primaries in Michigan, with early voting already underway.
6: There's a hotly contested race for the GOP nomination for the gubernatorial candidate. The president has given his endorsement already to U.S. Representative John James, a Republican. However, his Republican opponent, businessman Perry Johnson, has spent millions on the race, even hosting a Trump tailgate today here in Oakland County, Michigan.
4: Fox's Mike Tobin. The president also looking to boost Mike Rogers, who's unopposed in the GOP Senate primary, but will face the winner of a closely watched Democratic primary, pitting a member of Congress against a progressive challenger. Opening statements in Massachusetts, where Lindsey Clancy is charged in the strangulation deaths of her three young children.
7: Prosecutor Shannon Buckingham said her evidence will show
8: this was a woman who acted intentionally, rationally, and swiftly to accomplish a very specific goal, to kill.
7: Defense attorney Kevin Reddington said Clancy was depressed and never intended to hurt her kids.
9: She had no motive. She loved her children. She intended to kill herself.
7: Clancy faces life in prison without parole if convicted.
4: Fox's Gernot Scott. She would be sent to a mental facility if found not criminally responsible. America is listening to Fox News.
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14: I'm Connie Green in the KTIC News Center, which is sponsored by TNT Coins in Fremont. North Bend Central student J.C. Buresh passed away in a traffic accident in Illinois. That in a news release from North Bend Central Schools. Crisis counseling and support staff will be at the school throughout this week. Downed power lines in the Stanton area, storm damage as well. Stanton County Public Power says poles are damaged near the roadway 57, highway 32 area. There are outages. Some roads have been closed due to downed power lines. Be prepared for detours. A safety campaign focused on bringing drivers within the legal speed limits kicks off today in the West Point area, now through August 9th. Those are the latest stories from the KTIC News Center.
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2: Good afternoon. 6 minutes after noon. I'm J.D. Gibbs. Midday Mid-America is brought to you by Tri-County Ag, 96 in Norfolk, 92 in West Point. Those are the actual temps. Heat index is 110 in Norfolk and 107 in West Point. And that extreme heat warning continues until 10 o'clock tonight. Dangerously hot conditions. It could feel as hot as 117 for some in the area. Heat-related illnesses increase significantly during extreme heat and high humidity events. National Weather Service cautions us to drink plenty of fluids, be in an air-conditioned room whenever possible, out of the sun as much as possible, and check up on relatives and neighbors. Again, the extreme heat warning in effect until 10 o'clock tonight.
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20: An admiral will lead U.S. Army forces in the European and African theaters. But this admiral is not a Navy man. Late last week, Lieutenant General Kevin Admiral was nominated by the Pentagon to become the top commander in those areas. If confirmed by the Senate, he would succeed General Christopher Donahue, who stepped down from that command earlier in July after 18 months on the job. His exit is one of several among top brass under War Secretary Pete Hegseth. Army Chief of Staff General Randy George, Chief of Naval Operations Admiral Lisa Franchetti, and Joint Chiefs Chairman General C.Q. Brand have all left their jobs in the last couple of years. Admiral is a three-star general who would also take on the responsibility as the commander of NATO's Allied Land Command. Since August of 2024, Lieutenant General Admiral has been the commanding officer at Fort Hood in Texas. Kevin Uretzky, Fox News.
19: An extreme heat warning remains in effect. Looking at a hot one ahead for us here this afternoon with highs getting into the upper 90s, but the heat index is going to make it feel closer to 110 degrees today. Some areas of patchy smoke coming in here for tonight, and it looks like we'll see a drop in temperatures by tomorrow as a cold front pushes through. Highs get us into the upper 80s for the next couple of days. It does look like we can expect to see even cooler temperatures by the end of the work week on Friday. Our forecast here for this afternoon, sunny skies with a high in the upper 90s, northeast winds at 5 to 15 miles per hour, gusting as high as 20, and then for tonight, a slight chance for showers and thunderstorms here late, areas of patchy smoke at times, mostly cloudy skies develop, a low near 70. By Tuesday, partial sunshine, a high of 87 degrees, and on Wednesday, we'll see sunny skies, a high around 89. Thursday, a chance for some showers and thunderstorms, we'll see cloudy skies, a high of 86. Then on Friday, another slight chance for showers and thunderstorms, blend of clouds and sunshine, a high of 82. I'm weatherology meteorologist Jennifer Wojcicki, and that's KTIC Weather on Classic Country KTIC.
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22: 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End of the month profit taking and a drop in crude oil have pushed grains lower today. Soybeans are the leader to the downside with a lot of weakness in the product markets as well. Bean exports last week totaled 348,850 metric tons with yearly pace sitting at 83% with a fresh sale this morning of 9.5 million bushels to China and an unknown buyer. Corn inspections last week were solid at almost 1.5 million metric tons, yearly pace holding at 125%, though corn futures are 12 to 13 cents lower here today. Wheat futures have come under some heavy pressure, down double digits as well, and cattle futures are down with some of the deferred feeder contracts limit lower after hearing news of the Mexican border to reopen next month. September corn is down 14 at 450 and a quarter. December down 14 and three quarters at 472 and three quarters. August soybeans down 40 and three quarters at 1207 and a quarter. November down 41 and a quarter at 1212 and a half. September Chicago wheat down 15 and a half at 662 and a half. December down 15 and three quarters at 679 and three quarters. September KC wheat down 13 and a half at 731 and three quarters. December down 13 and a half at 748. August live cattle are down $1.87 at $225.20. October down $3.40 at $219.10. August feeders down $7.57 at $337.75. September down 10 and a quarter at $331.20. August lean hogs are up a nickel at $102.90.
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25: The southern border will reopen for livestock trade. 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
25: It's midday, time for Top Ag News. I'm Steve White. The USDA says it will begin a phased reopening of southern cattle ports next month, starting August 24th at Douglas, Arizona. For producers, the question is what this means for cattle supplies after a year of historically tight numbers. Livestock market analyst Brad Coima with KKV Trading recently said the extended closure has already changed the cattle industry in Mexico.
1: Has it changed their infrastructure? Absolutely.
25: Coima says Mexico has increased its own feeding and processing capacity during the closure, which could limit how many cattle eventually return to the U.S. Before the border closure, the U.S. imported roughly 1.3 million head of Mexican cattle each year. Coima says producers should be cautious about assuming those numbers return. The decision to phase in border reopening reveals disagreement in cattle country. The U.S. Cattlemen's Association says reopening now leaves too much uncertainty over Mexico's case reporting, animal movement controls, and sterile fly capacity. Meanwhile, the National Cattlemen's Beef Association says USDA's response to New World screwworm has improved domestic readiness and supports a safe, gradual return to cattle shipments. And as the southern border reopens to cattle, Nebraska's governor leads a trade mission to expand trade in Asia. Ethanol is the focus as Governor Jim Pillen leads a team to Japan and the Philippines. Next stop, the Philippines, which provides a market for wheat, beef, and ethanol. Nebraska's governor also looking at nations considered adversaries. Maddie Weber picks up our coverage from here.
3: On Friday, Governor Jim Pillen signed a bill that establishes new safeguards to protect agriculture and critical infrastructure from foreign entities. The measure updates the state's statutes by establishing criminal penalties for several areas, including unauthorized imports and storage of ag pathogens. This was the second measure that lawmakers passed during the legislative session that takes steps to secure data in the ag industry. The governor signed the nation's first ag data privacy bill into law earlier this year.
25: Thanks, Maddie. Nebraska crops are entering a critical stretch as drought expands and another round of extreme heat takes its toll. Alex Makovica reports.
5: Nebraska Extension meteorologist Dr. Eric Hunt says timely rain this week could determine just how much yield potential remains in many rain-fed fields.
26: We absolutely have to get some decent moisture later this week.
5: But Hunt says it's not just the heat during the day. The unusually warm nights may be doing even more damage to the crops, he says.
26: These warm nights are crushing for yield. If this were to persist for a good portion of the rest of summer, you would see significant yield reductions if we kept these warm temperatures up overnight.
5: Hunt explains that when the temperatures don't drop during the night, it means crops are spending more of their energy on respiration.
26: So even the irrigated crops, I think, are going to take some hit with this heat.
5: While the USDA's latest crop progress report shows much of the state's corn and soybean crop in good to excellent condition, those crops are moving through pollination and pod setting stages when prolonged heat and lack of moisture can quickly reduce yields.
25: Thanks for that, Alex. Finally today, the Nebraska FFA Foundation launches its annual Blue Jackets Bright Futures campaign. And that is a midday check of ag news. I'm Steve White on the Rural Radio Network.
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2: 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The heat index is at 110 in Norfolk and 107 in West Point. On a hot day like today, it's easy to think about ice cream. If you want, you can make plans for Miracle Treat Day. The West Point Dairy Queen will be participating in that this Thursday at Dairy Queen in West Point. You purchase a Blizzard and $1 will be donated to the Children's Hospital in Omaha. If you would like more information on that, head to our events page at kticradio.com.
5: I'm Alex Makavica, and on the phone with us is Adam Wagner, Director of Marketing for the Nebraska Beef Council. Adam, we're going to talk about a couple of campaigns that you guys have rolled out and are gearing up to roll out. Let's start with some airport advertising with folks coming into and out of Nebraska. Talk about what folks might see.
4: Well, so this summer we extended an advertising campaign targeting travelers moving through the Omaha and Lincoln airports. And I believe this is our third year for this campaign where we take advantage of the opportunity to promote beef and Nebraska as visitors are arriving and departing from our state. So, for example, if you traveled through Omaha from the end of May through the middle of July, you likely saw the Welcome to the Beef State messaging on one of the two large digital display boards as you entered or left the security area. And we chose that time period because of the increase in traffic through the Omaha airport. You've got the College World Series. You've also got the Omaha Slump Buster Youth Baseball Tournament, which attracts hundreds of U9 through U14 teams from across the country, and it's actually the largest youth baseball tournament in the U.S. And then in a similar way, we place seasonal advertising in the Lincoln Airport during the fall months. Now, obviously, that coincides with travelers coming to Lincoln for Husker athletics or that are flying out to follow the team as they compete throughout the fall. So we look at this type of campaign as a way for us to maximize checkoff dollars by targeting consumers when they're a captive audience and then placing that messaging during those high traffic times of the year.
5: Very cool. Well, let's transition into another campaign that is for consumers specifically. And this has to do, Adam, I can't believe we're already saying it, but back to school. This has to do with parents thinking about what am I going to do when school starts and schedules somehow get even busier. What can folks expect for this one?
4: Well, yeah, you're right. You know, another way that we maximize checkoff dollars is by investing here in Nebraska through extending national promotions. So is it not always about developing our own programs and campaigns, but sometimes it makes sense for us to capitalize on a national campaign that's already developed, the messaging is already there, the creative's been done, and the establishment is with a partnership has already been put into place. And so we're going to be partnering up with the Beef It's What's For Dinner brand, working with a couple of large grocery retailers to promote beef through their online ordering apps. So this campaign was set up on the national level, but here at the state level, we can place an investment to ensure that consumers in Nebraska are delivered the messaging specifically. So in this case, we're going to be pushing out the back-to-school messages with beef meal inspiration to help those busy families put together quick and nutritious meals, you know, once the school season starts again. And this messaging will be presented to that consumer directly on the retailer's app at the point of purchase. So this type of promotion is really great because it has tracking capabilities. We'll know if consumers who saw our ads actually purchased beef, and we'll be able to compare it to the consumers who did not see our ad and determine if our messaging was effective in driving beef sales. In past campaigns, we've seen upwards of $300 return on investment, meaning that every checkoff dollar we spend on ads, we see $300 in beef sales that we can trace directly back to those ads. So implementing this e-commerce campaign in the fall is great timing, and we're really looking to ride that wave of the summer grilling season and continue to drive that demand as we move to the second half of the year.
5: Fabulous. That's Adam Wagner joining us, Director of Marketing with the Nebraska Beef Council, for this week's Beef Checkoff Update.
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0: I'm Joel Janacek. Senior Legion Baseball area tournaments continue today at the B5 in O'Neill. It's West Point versus Central City at 4 o'clock. At the C1 in Plainview, Wizard Pilger Dodge Owls takes on Plainview at 7 o'clock. And at the C2 area in Wakefield, it's Pender versus Friend at 7 p.m. The WNBA All-Star Game was played on Saturday at the United Center in Chicago. Fremont native and former Husker Jessica Shepherd was a starter on Team Spoon, joining the likes of Caitlin Clark, Aaliyah Boston, and Aja Wilson. Shepherd had 7 points and 5 rebounds in the game. Shepherd played for Nebraska from 2015 to 2017 before transferring to Notre Dame, where she won the NCAA championship in 2018. Shepherd currently plays for the Dallas Wings. She has recorded 5 career triple-doubles, placing her 2nd all-time in WNBA league history. Big Ten Football Media Days will take place this week at the Hilton Chicago. Players and coaches from all 18 teams will participate in the 3-day event. The Tuesday schedule will have participants from Illinois, Iowa, Penn State, Rutgers, USC, and Wisconsin. On Wednesday, we'll hear from Michigan State, Minnesota, Ohio State, Oregon, Purdue, and UCLA. On Thursday, it's Indiana, Maryland, Michigan, Nebraska, Northwestern, and Washington. With the college football season just weeks away, the Big Ten football preseason poll has been officially released by Cleveland.com. The conference itself does not release an official preseason poll, so the ratings from Cleveland.com serve as the preseason outlook for the league. It has been quite a run for the Big Ten, as the league this season will be in search of its fourth consecutive national championship. As usual, Ohio State, which shared last year's Big Ten regular season championship with Indiana, leads the preseason rankings. Oregon is picked to finish second, while defending national champion Indiana is third. Nebraska is picked to finish 11th in the poll. The Huskers will kick off the season at home on September 5th against Ohio. Iowa, who is coming off another strong season, is selected 8th. The Husker men's basketball team is heading to Central Nebraska this fall, as Nebraska will take on Kansas State in Grand Island. The matchup between the Huskers and Wildcats will take place on Monday, October 26th at the Big Iron Event Center. Ticket information, tip-off, and broadcast info will be announced later this summer. The Grand Island matchup with Kansas State is Nebraska's third exhibition game, as the Huskers will host St. Louis on October 9th and travel to BYU on October 6th. For the 2026 and 27 season, schools are allowed to play up to three exhibition games. The remaining non-conference schedule will be announced later this week. I'm Joel Janacek. Get more sports anytime at KTI.

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5: I'm Connie Green in the KTIC News Center, which is sponsored by TNT Coins and Fremont, appraising and buying coins, silver, jewelry, and collectible treasures. Heat is certainly an issue today. Heat index is up into the triple digits. You're advised to stay out of the heat if at all possible. Check on neighbors and relatives that may not have air conditioning, and make sure you have shade and water available for outdoor animals. If you don't have air conditioning at home, you may want to visit a public building that does have air conditioning, as well as drinking plenty of fluids. Additionally, the Omaha Tribe of Nebraska's cooling station is open at the All Nations Church. A hit and run in Norfolk Saturday afternoon, according to Norfolk Police. A purple vehicle without plates hit a building in the 100 block of West Omaha Avenue, but was located a short time later in an alley two blocks away. 53-year-old Alicia Morgan of Norfolk did show signs of impairment. She was arrested for driving while intoxicated. At the jail, officers located a small baggie of meth. She was charged with first offense of driving while intoxicated, possession of a controlled substance, leaving the scene of an accident, and no proof of insurance. An area fire chief has been named one of the country's first responders of the year, Fremont Rural's Fire Chief Carl Nielsen. His department responded to the fatal explosion at the Horizon Biofuels plant in Fremont. Nielsen was presented with a $500 donation to his department, a gift card, and will be honored in Las Vegas. Nielsen says he is a fifth-generation firefighter in his family. Shortly after the Washington County Fair concludes in early August, things will start to change at the fairgrounds in Arlington. KTIC's J.D. Gibb has this story.
3: A lot of activity is planned for after the fair. The Washington County Fair Board says two buildings will be relocated, making way for a new Ag Pavilion. Groundbreaking is Wednesday, August 5th. The new Ag Pavilion will house livestock and a new show arena, along with space for ag education. The new building will be located just to the east of the current RVR building. This will replace the two aging barns, which were damaged during flooding. Funding for the new Ag Pavilion, $2.2 million. It will be paid for by current fair reserves, donors, and other private donations. You can find out more at WashingtonCountyFairNE.com. For KTIC News, I'm J.D. Gibbs.
5: Thank you, J.D. And by the way, the stoplight in Takema will be out of service for the first part of this week. According to the City of Takema's social media, a planned power outage at the schools will impact that signal. You're encouraged to use extra caution if crossing the roadway, and drivers are asked to watch for pedestrians in that area. Those are the latest stories from the KTIC News Center.
0: Fox News. I'm Therese Crowley. President Trump visits General Motors testing grounds in Michigan, complete with a drag race, symbolic of the midterm picks he's there to boost. Congressman Mike Rogers for Senate, as Democrat factions battle amongst themselves.

0: themselves in their Senate primary. 9/11 families pushing a petition to ban New York Socialist Mayor Zohran Mamdani from this year's 9/11 ceremony, citing association with extremism and failure to condemn the phrase globalize the Intifada. Mamdani insists,
1: "I will proudly honor the families, the survivors, the first responders forever impacted by that horrific terror attack, by standing alongside them."
0: 5,000 have signed the ban. The wife of Kansas City Chiefs offensive coordinator Eric Bieniemy is shot and wounded at their home. Their 27-year-old son Elijah is charged. The coach was away. Wife Mia was seriously wounded. 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
8: 96 degrees at Classic Country KTIC Norfolk, and we are at 92 in West Point. Those are the actual temps. Feels like 110 at Norfolk and 107 in West Point. We do have the extreme heat warning in effect until 10 o'clock tonight. At times for many in the area could feel as hot as 117. Our actual high in West Point today should be 99, northeast wind at about 5 to 15, gusting to 20. Then we have a slight chance of rain and storms tonight. Some patchy smoke, mostly cloudy, with a low of 71 and a northwest wind at 5 to 10. Not quite as hot tomorrow, still warm, a high of 88, cloudy, southwest wind pretty light, around 5 miles per hour. Then tomorrow night, partly cloudy with a low of 67. Sunshine on Wednesday, a high of 90, southeast wind at 5 to 15. That night we have a slight chance of showers and thunderstorms. We'll get to a low of 69. On Thursday, a 50% chance of showers and thunderstorms, cloudy otherwise, with a high of 87. Then Thursday night, showers likely with thunderstorms possible, a low of 66. Will be mostly sunny on Friday and top out at 83. That night, clear and 63. Sunny Saturday, a high of 84. Saturday night, clear, back down to 63, and sunshine on Sunday with a high of 85. Around the region, again, these are actual temps, feels much warmer, 89 at Sioux Falls, 91 Yankton, 94 in Sioux City, Wayne 92, Classic Country, KTIC, Norfolk 96, Lincoln, Wahoo, Blair all at 93, Omaha 95, it's 92 in Fremont, and we are at 92 degrees in West Point.
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13: Good afternoon. With a check of your markets, I'm Lacey Shippey for the Rural Radio Network. September corn is down 13 at 451 and a quarter. December down 13 and three quarters at 473 and a half. August soybeans down 40 and a half at 1207 and a half. November down 41 and a quarter at 1212 and a quarter. September Chicago wheat down 16 and a half at 661 and a half. December down 16 and a half at 679. September KC wheat down 14 and a half at 730 and three quarters. December down 14 and a quarter at 747 and a quarter. August live cattle are down 270 at 224.37. October down 390 at 218.60. August feeders down 760 at 337.72. September down 1055 at 330.90. August lean hogs up 2 pennies at 102.87. October down 140 at 87.62.
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13: 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Last week, Southern live cattle traded at $230, which is $7 lower than the previous week's weighted average. Northern dress cattle traded at mostly $365, which is $12 to $15 lower. Show lists for this week are steady to somewhat higher, greater in Texas and Kansas, and steady in Nebraska. Box beef prices are mixed. Choice of $1.72 at $362.96. Select down 25 cents at $346.46 with a movement of 50 loads. And hog prices are unavailable because of confidentiality, but we can see that 270 head have traded and the market's 5-day rolling average now sits at $100.60. Pork cutouts totaled 138 loads and cutout values are up 229 at 106.92. 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
18: We're a mile north of Beamer here, and looks like we got about 90 hundreds.
19: The left lane going south on Highway 9 out of Pender is blocked.
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5: On the Rural Radio Network, I'm Alex Makovica. Let's take a look at the week ahead when it comes to weather. And boy, Nebraska Extension's Eric Hunt joins us. Folks are just hoping for some sort of relief. We just have not even dipped down below the 80s, Eric, in some portions of the state. Let's recap kind of what we saw over the weekend first. Maybe some high points that stood out to you, Eric.
20: Well, high points were definitely the temperatures, which were exceedingly high across pretty much the entire state this weekend. The air temperatures were a bit lower as you moved to the eastern side of the state. The southeast corner generally was in the mid to upper 90s this weekend, with dew points that were generally in the mid 70s to, in some cases, the mid 80s. The further west you went in the state, the warmer it generally was, until you got into much higher elevations and it was a little bit cooler again. The good news, though, is we are going to see chances of showers and thunderstorms creeping in by late this afternoon, developing across the Sandhills region and sliding toward the east-southeast. I think it's going to be a little up in the air exactly how widespread this coverage is, so it's not everybody's going to get a useful rain, but certainly some places will get some beneficial precipitation this evening and overnight hours. That does look like it's going to slide toward the east-southeast, so I do think at least south-central Nebraska will have some decent chances of moisture overnight. That may creep over toward the eastern side of the state as well, and then we may see some lingering precipitation, a little more cloud cover tomorrow, so highs tomorrow will be still a little on the warm side for a lot of us, but much cooler than today. So probably up mid-80s to lower 90s, depending on your location, depending on what sun you get. As we get toward Thursday and Friday, especially the eastern half to at least third of the state, we are going to see pretty good chance of showers and thunderstorms starting late Thursday afternoon and overnight Thursday and Friday morning. Critical rain for a lot of places in the eastern side of the state where we have not had a lot of it here in the last month with these warm temperatures. That's really going to start putting major stress on the crops if we don't get this rain later this week. So I can't emphasize enough how essential this rain that we could get later this week is going to be. The good news is the models have been getting a little bit more aggressive, a little more bullish on moisture falling out of the sky later this week. It is a favorable setup for us with that ridge shrinking back toward the south and the west. So I think we are going to have chances of that coming in. Also, just as importantly, cooler temperatures. We should be back in the 80s for at least the eastern half of the state later in the week. Probably still be a little bit warmer across western Nebraska, but at least the areas where we have our majority of our corn and soybean production state should be back into the 80s to finish off the week. And even more importantly, lows back in the 60s. These warm nights are crushing for yield. If this were to persist for a good portion of the rest of summer, you would see significant yield reductions if we kept these warm temperatures up overnight.
5: Let's touch more on that. Obviously, we talked about the effects to livestock, and we trust, we know producers will do everything in their power. You look at corn and soybean fields, Eric, in some portions of the state, things are turning, and they have been for a week or more. And I've heard some people say, oh, it'll turn around if we get a rain. Things will start to green back up. Can you maybe speak to that and what we could expect here with the expected conditions here in the next couple weeks?
20: Yeah, I mean, I think as long as we get some rain here the next week, those corn and soybean crops are still going to have decent potential. We probably have already taken the top off a lot of the rain-fed stuff here to stay, at least anything that hasn't had a good shot of rain in the last 2 weeks. But I think as long as we do get some rain later this week, it'll still have an opportunity to produce a reasonable yield, particularly if we can cool off the temperatures. What concerns me, though, is looking forward to the month of August, I think we're going to have at least chances of moisture periodically throughout the month, but I'm not necessarily seeing a strong wet signal, which for soybean, we definitely would need August to have robust moisture at this point for us to have high soybean yields. I don't know that I see that in the offing for a lot of us. I think there will be places where they'll do fairly well in August, but what we've seen so far this summer is that some places in the state have done fairly well with moisture, but a lot of areas have either only gotten it a couple of times or have been mostly missing out, which has been a lot for the case for a lot of, I'd say, east central and northeastern Nebraska here of late. Obviously, we still have just some pretty horrific drought conditions across the western third of the state where they never really had any margin for error to begin with. So even though in some cases precip may look statistically average the last 2 months. I mean, we still have a significant portion of the state with just real root zone water issues. So we absolutely have to get some decent moisture later this week. But I would say, though, that the temperatures, though, I think are going to be more concerning for me, is I think we're just going to see this heat pulse in and out of here for at least another 10 days to 2 weeks. We are going to have some stretches where it breaks, but we can't afford too many more of these 3-4 day stretches where the overnight temperatures are well in the 70s. That really means that your corn, your crops are spending more of their energy on respiration. That's less energy they're spending on, you know, decent storage and, you know, using that photosynthesis, you know, the photosynthesis such that you're getting if your leaves aren't rolled up, is going to go more into respiration. So even the irrigated crops, I think, are going to take some hit with this heat. And I'd point out this heat today, the

0: was her model showing temperatures getting into the low 100s all the way into Illinois. So that's, you know, not great news for the corn crop. And I guess we'll, and the only upside of this potentially is that we may see commodity prices come back up a bit, which would be good news. But there's nothing else that's good about this.
1: Yeah, absolutely. All right. Nebraska Extension's Eric Hunt joins us here this morning to get a preview of what's to come. Eric, as always, we appreciate your time and expertise. Thank you.
0: Yep. Thanks, Alex.
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6: 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Tri-County Ag has it now. Our extreme heat warning goes until 10 o'clock tonight. Could feel as hot as 117 at times. The feels like right now, the heat index really isn't far from that. Feels like 107 in West Point, 110. In Norfolk, in west central and southwest Iowa, some strong thunderstorms have been around for the last couple of hours. We chatted with you briefly. They haven't gone strong enough to be considered severe, but for the better part of the last couple of hours, radar has been indicating some hail around Audubon, over by Guthrie Center, Iowa. If you're traveling on I-80, it'd be by Elkhorn, Anita, and then further south around Creston, Iowa, and south of Des Moines as well, some thunderstorms. Again, none of them are at severe limits, but they are pretty strong, dropping some pretty heavy rainfall, and there is some radar-indicated hail. Actual temps, 96 at Norfolk, and we are at 92 in West Point.
7: Here's a look at your ag forecast. This is meteorologist Paul Trombley. Over the last several weeks, we have continued to see winter wheat harvesting continuing to come to an end in some states, while other states still have a fair amount of harvesting to get through yet. As of last week, the stats were showing that the state of Nebraska was showing that 60% of their winter wheat had been harvested. That was right on par for the five-year average, basically, for Nebraska, but a jump from 42% in the previous week. So some progress certainly being made there over the last week or two. Missouri pretty much at completion now, which is normal for this time of year. Kansas also nearly complete, if not, and that's pretty much just a little bit above the curve as far as their progress is concerned. In the state of Colorado, 90% of it has been brought in, and that's well above the five-year curve. 65% of the crop is usually in, according to the five-year average for Colorado. So they're getting theirs out earlier than usual in that vicinity. Oklahoma's been done for a couple of weeks at least now, which is

0: expected for that area. So still some progress to be made, a little bit more, though, across the areas through Nebraska, South Dakota, well ahead of the curve, 61% done there. They're only normally at 32% complete in South Dakota. So getting theirs out of the ground earlier than usual as well. And we are going to continue to deal with some oppressive heat across the plains as we kick off the work week for today. Highs upper 90s to low 100s, pretty much all of Nebraska, Kansas, and Oklahoma. And then we are going to see a cool front bringing some relief into northern Kansas and Nebraska tomorrow, still seeing the oppressive heat further south. This is meteorologist Paul Trombley from Weatherology.
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4: 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The North American Manure Expo is going to be held at the Wayne County Fairgrounds, Wayne America, this week. Tour day is on Tuesday, and then all of the breakout sessions and equipment demonstrations and all of that is on July 29th and 30th, Wednesday and Thursday. There's a lot of breakout sessions that are going to be a part of this. The website is manureexpo.com, manureexpo.com, where you can get all of the information there. The Nebraska Pork Conference is going to be held this week. It is set for July 30th and 31st, Embassy Suites, downtown Lincoln. And this is the annual gathering of the Nebraska Pork Producers Association. Their annual meeting and their awards banquet is the evening of July 30th. And then on July 31st, that's when all the breakout sessions and all the panel discussions take place. Swine health, markets, technology, policy are all going to be talked about there. There's the Bacon, Bourbon, and Brews networking event that is a part of it. NEPork.org is the website. Get more information, NEPork.org. 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And the direct link is up on the farm calendar as well. Don't forget, you still have an opportunity to update those base acres that you have enrolled in ARC and PLC. You can do that through the end of the month of August, but you do have to contact your local FSA office to set up an appointment. Again, base acres update can be done through August 31st. Contact your local FSA office. Speaking of FSA, now is the time to nominate farmers and ranchers to serve on the local USDA FSA County Committee. The local administrative areas have elections every year, and to find out the status in your area, just contact your local FSA office. Nominations for the FSA County Committee are due by August 3rd. The Nebraska Grazing Conference is going to be held August 4th and 5th in Kearney. The theme is celebrating grazing on Nebraska grasslands. And the conference is preceded by the Grassland Alliance meeting on August 4th, and then the Grazing Conference August 4th and 5th. And all of the details are at go.unl.edu/grazingconference2026, the direct link up on the farm calendar. For more information on these and other items, check the website. 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
6: A convicted killer changes his mind. Elise Sobrady, Fox News. The man who admitted killing four university students in Idaho, Brian Koberger, wants to take back his guilty plea, just filing the paperwork to begin the process nearly a year after being sentenced to life in prison without parole.
7: Obviously, a bombshell development with this case, and we're going to have to see how this moves forward and what happens here.
6: Fox's Max Gordon. In a statement to the New York Times, Koberger calls it self-evident that justice was not served in the case, also calling the state's narrative a work of fiction.
7: Clearly, he was not satisfied with his legal defense. He feels that he was essentially pushed into this guilty plea, misled into confessing to the killings. You have to really feel for the family members.
6: The four students were stabbed to death in an off-campus house. Koberger's guilty plea avoided the possibility of a death sentence if the case had gone to trial. A new statement just posted by Savannah Guthrie in the search for her mother, Nancy.
8: It has been months since our mom was taken from us.
6: Renewing the family's plea to bring her home.
8: The world can be a cruel and unforgiving place, and I know that you have tried to do things the right way. So I'm asking you, begging you, to do the right thing now. Make the right choice. Help us find her. Tell us where to look for her.
6: Adding, it's never too late to do the right thing. Nancy Guthrie's been missing from her Arizona home since early February. Optimism from President Trump on Iran.
9: You know, we're having good talks, so we'll see what happens. I think there's a good chance that something could happen. And if it does, good. If it doesn't, we go back to doing what we were doing 2 days ago.
6: This after a pause in fighting over the weekend. The president now in Michigan for an event at a GM facility. 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
14: I'm Connie Green in the KTIC News Center, which is sponsored by TNT Coins in Fremont. North Bend Central student J.C. Buresh passed away in a traffic accident in Illinois. That in a news release from North Bend Central Schools. Crisis counseling and support staff will be at the school throughout this week. Downed power lines in the Stanton area, storm damage as well. Stanton County Public Power says poles are damaged near the roadway 57, Highway 32 area. There are outages. Some roads have been closed due to downed power lines. Be prepared for detours. A safety campaign focused on bringing drivers within the legal speed limits kicks off today in the West Point area, now through August 9th. Those are the latest stories from the KTIC News Center.
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20: 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It's warm one. You don't need me to tell you that if you've been outside at all today. Currently 96 at Norfolk and 92 in West Point. Those are the actual temps. The heat index is 110 in Norfolk and 107 in West Point. And at times today for much of our area, it could feel as hot as 117. Our extreme heat warning is in effect until 10 o'clock tonight. For today, we'll continue with the heat. We'll get to an actual high around 99 in West Point. Northeast wind, 5 to 15, gusting to 20. Then a slight chance of showers and storms tonight. Some patchy smoke, mostly cloudy, with a low of 71 and a northwest wind at 5 to 10. Cloudy tomorrow, a high of 88. Light southwest wind around 5 miles per hour. Tomorrow night, partly cloudy and 67 degrees. Sunshine on Wednesday, a high of 90, southeast wind at 5 to 15. Wednesday night will again have a slight chance for rain and storms, a low of 69. Thursday, a 50% chance of showers and thunderstorms, cloudy with a high of 87. Thursday night, showers are likely, thunderstorms possible, 66 for the overnight low. Will be mostly sunny Friday and top out at 83, clear that night, a low of 63. Sunny on Saturday, a high of 84. Saturday night, clear and 63. Then sunny on Sunday with a high of 85. Scattered thunderstorms continue in parts of west central, southwest, and south central Iowa. Nothing severe right now, but radar still indicating there could be some hail around Audubon and northeast of Atlantic. In Sioux Falls, it's 89, 91 in Yankton, 95 at Sioux City, Wayne 92, Classic Country KTIC Norfolk 96. It's 92 in Fremont, Blair and Wahoo are both at 93, Lincoln and Omaha each at 95, and we are at 92 here in West Point.
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25: August bean oil down 2.85 at 71.48. August live cattle are down $1.85 at 225.22. October down 3.72 at 218.77. August feeders down 7.07 at 338.25. September down 9.52 at 331.92. August lean hogs are up 12 cents at 102.97. October down 1.22 at 87.80.
26: You might think the bulk of the work at an apple orchard happens when the fruit is ready to pick. But at Kimmel Orchard, just outside of Nebraska City, the growing season never really ends, just like Nebraska's farmers and ranchers.
27: In the wintertime, we're actually still busy because we are in the trees pruning the canopies to make the canopies thinner, to make our sprays more effective, and to kind of reduce that disease pressure we see often in the Nebraska climate.
26: And once the growing season arrives, the focus moves to protecting the crop from Nebraska's toughest challenges.
27: When we think about Nebraska, though, you know, really hot and muggy summers, this actually is great for disease development. So we actually see a lot more disease pressure, increased insect pressure, and more generations of insects that we have to worry about.
26: From winter pruning to summer scouting, we're taking you behind the scenes at Kimmel Orchard, just outside of Nebraska City. Funding made possible by the Specialty Crop Block Grant Program.
25: 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It's time now for a check of your closing livestock markets with David Erickson of Ag Optimus in Akron, Iowa. And David, it's another ugly day for cattle today. Tell me how we started the week.
28: Yeah, you know, Lacey, on one hand, it was a really heavy day in the livestock complex, like you said. On the other hand, it was a really heavy day for nearly all commodities. So it wasn't just the cattle and the hogs that were under pressure today. There was a lot that happened over the weekend that had everyone's interest in what the opening was going to look like. First of all, the cattle and feed report was released on Friday after the close. On feed was right in line with estimates, while placements were a little lower and marketing's right in line with where the trade was expecting. Cold storage was also reported on Friday. Beef down 2.8% and pork up 9.4% compared with a year ago. Finally, we get the semi-annual inventory report, which showed a slight uptick in the herd compared with a year ago, but nothing major on that front either. The reports that were released on Friday didn't have a major factor in the sour taste that that we had, we've been experiencing today. It was also reported that there is a plan in place to reopen the border at one port basically a month from now. We'll see if there's any interruptions in this plan, but as for now, the market doesn't seem to think that there will be. As for the rest of the week, we'll have to see if this market is able to catch somewhere in here. If you're a technical trader, you would say look out below. So we will have to see what, if anything, can cause this market to catch and perhaps stabilize a little bit.
25: Well, thank you, David. That again is David Erickson of Ag Optimist joining us here on the Rural Radio Network. For more information or to work with Dave, contact him at 800-944-8650. 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
11: It has been a challenging year for wheat growers, and wheat stem sawfly adds to that list. I'm Steve White on the Rural Radio Network, visiting now with Dr. Pinchu Lai of Nebraska Extension, talking about the wheat stem sawfly and how they're using a natural predator against this pest.
29: Several exciting studies ongoing. And for that, we've been trapping and then sweeping sampling for wheat stem sawfly as well. Although this year, unfortunately, it has been really hard for our wheat growers, producers. And I guess another unfortunate news is that even though the wheat host's not as good, we still find quite a bit of wheat stem sawfly. But on the other side, the good news is they're natural enemies, Persicoria wasp, those graycon wasps are also around, and we've seen quite pretty high population of those graycon persicoids too. So it'll be an interesting year to see how this overall happening this year that would affect the sawfly population and the graycon. But we'll definitely be continuing to work on this important pest.
30: Because if I remember, the idea on that is to kind of take the natural predator for that sawfly and kind of use it against it. Is that right?
29: Yes. Again, those are wheat stem sawfly's natural enemies. They target wheat stem sawfly, so it's very specific. So one project we have been working on is trying to move those persicoids around to those fields that have not those graycon persicoid yet, and just to release them, and hopefully they can build up their population and go after those sawflies. And another new study we started with a master's student, we're trying to learn more about their seasonal phenology, meaning that we want to see know more about those graycons, how, when they show up, and then whether that align with the sawfly and the crop, and then how those interactions, and just trying to better understand the whole system so we can use them more efficiently. That's kind of the idea.
30: Really interesting work. It sounds like you're putting a lot of work into that one. So,
29: of course, yes. And again, this is a huge project, and I collaborated with Dr. Jeff Bradshaw in Lincoln, and also we have a lot of collaborators in USDARS in Akron, Colorado, and Colorado State University too. So it's a big group, and we're really excited about this, because one thing is this is a really hard pest to control, and people try a lot of different things, and looks like graycon persicoid might be our hope.
30: Right. So, right. When you've got limited options and you find something that's promising, you have to explore that, I guess.
29: Yes. Yes. So we're definitely trying really hard to continue this effort.
11: We have been visiting with Dr. Pinchu Lai of Nebraska Extension about an interesting project where they are using a parasitoid wasp. It is a natural predator of the wheat stem sawfly. They transport those wasps in bales, place it in areas where the sawfly is present, and use it as a predator to take out that sawfly before it can do more damage to the wheat crop. Reporting for the Rural Radio Network, I'm Steve White.
20: 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One time we had some technical issues. 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
25: 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Commodities will all close in the red today, with crude oil down over $6.50. While the news out of Iran has driven oil prices lower, there could be some volatility in the market this week as we close out the month of July, and the geopolitical concerns around the globe continue to influence grain trade. The war in the Black Sea is still ongoing, and Ukraine's plan for safe passage of trade vessels was met with more attacks from Russia over the weekend. The weather will be key this week as well, with extremely hot and dry conditions for both the U.S. and across Europe. The European corn crop has already seen significant yield reductions because of the drought, and the trade will be watching the U.S. crop conditions for any sign of damage that could tighten the balance sheet even further. September corn is down 12.5 at 451.75. December down 13.5 at 474. August soybeans down 38.75 at 1209.25. November down 39.25 at 1214.5. September Chicago wheat down 17 at 661. December down 17 at 678.5. September Kansas City wheat down 15.25 at 730. December down 15 at 746.5. August soybean meal down 10.50 at 320.80. August bean oil down 2.85 at 71.48. August live cattle are down $1.85 at 225.22. October down 372 at 218.77. August feeders down 707 at 338.25. September down 952 at 331.92. August lean hogs are up 12 cents at 102.97. October down 122 at 87.80.
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13: You can measure a broadcaster by the number of years they're on the air, or you can measure them by the number of people who feel they've lost friends when they're gone. By that measure, Kent Boughton was one of the giants of Nebraska broadcasting. I'm Steve White, and this is The Good Life. If you spent any time around central Nebraska, chances are you have a Kent Boughton story. You probably bumped into him at Husker Harvest Days and the Nebraska State Fair. You see, Kent Boughton was Central Nebraska's weatherman. I don't say meteorologist, because he didn't have that degree. What he did have was something far more valuable, an understanding of Nebraska's people and places. Kent once tried to explain that to a young hotshot who knew meteorology but didn't know the audience. Kent always said it was your forecast, not his forecast.
11: Sounds like a subtle difference, but it told you everything you needed to know. The broadcast was never about Kent. It was about the people watching. He was on television the night tornadoes devastated Grand Island in 1980. Years later, he found himself delivering rural mail to the very farmers he called neighbors. Then, after another legendary weatherman was injured, Kent got the call to return to television, where he became a fixture on NTV for the next two decades. What viewers saw on the air was exactly who he was off the air. Speaking of hunting, I'll never forget him patiently teaching a young woman who was blind how to turkey hunt. Her vision was limited. Kent's wasn't. When we launched a weekly ag program, Kent was the obvious choice for weather. He understood a forecast wasn't numbers on a map. It helped farmers and ranchers decide what came next. And he always signed off with a proverb of the week, a book I now keep on my shelf. Kent and my father-in-law were classmates, and depending on who's telling the story, history sometimes has sounded just a little different. Kent's stories, like his fish, always had a way of getting a little bigger each time they were told. In broadcasting, there's a temptation to chase ratings. There are consultants who will tell you how to have the flashiest broadcast. Kent knew something they didn't. Around here, pronouncing Caro correctly is more important than being a degree or two off on tomorrow's high. Do that long enough, and people don't just watch you on television. They invite you into their lives. That's why so many people feel like they've lost a friend this week. Central Nebraska has had a lot of excellent broadcasters over the years. Kent Boughton, one of the ones who showed us what local broadcasting can be at its very best.
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20: On Wall Street, the Dow Jones is up 151.51 at 52,102.51. The S&P 500 down 11.09, 7,400.89. 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
5: I'm Maria Bartiromo, and this is the Fox Business Report. Stocks are mixed in afternoon trading. The Dow is still higher, but is pared back after earlier bigger gains after the Trump administration paused plans to escalate its war in Iran. Oil prices are pulling back, easing inflation concerns, with West Texas Intermediate crude around $83 a barrel. Semiconductor companies, memory chip makers, and many AI names are under pressure and pushing the NASDAQ lower following Chinese memory chip maker CMXT's massive trading debut in Shanghai. This week, markets are bracing for a Fed decision, inflation data, and big tech earnings that will test the AI trade. Shares of NVIDIA are tumbling 5% late Sunday. A report said that the chipmaker was in talks to guarantee $250 billion in financing for OpenAI for potentially the largest data center project to date. That's your Fox Business Report. I'm Hillary Barsky, invested in you.
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17: News. I'm Therese Crowley. President Trump visits General Motors testing grounds in Michigan, complete with a drag race, symbolic of the midterm picks he's there to boost. Congressman Mike Rogers for Senate, as Democrat factions battle amongst themselves in their Senate primary. 9/11 families pushing a petition to ban New York Socialist Mayor Zohran Mamdani from this year's 9/11 ceremony, citing association with extremism and failure to condemn the phrase globalize the Intifada. Mamdani insists.
18: Will proudly honor the families, the survivors, the first responders forever impacted by that horrific terror attack by standing alongside them.
17: 5,000 have signed the ban. The wife of Kansas City Chiefs offensive coordinator Eric Bieniemy is shot and wounded at their home. Their 27-year-old son Elijah is charged. The coach was away. Wife Mia was seriously wounded. America's listening to Fox News.
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21: I'm Connie Green in the KTIC News Center, which is sponsored by TNT Coins in Fremont, appraising and buying coins, silver, jewelry, and collectible treasures. Winds caused a power outage early this morning in Stanton County, this according to Stanton County Public Power District. A couple of damaged power poles and closed substations contributed to those power outages, which were resolved by 7 this morning. A two-vehicle accident late yesterday evening, just before 8 p.m., in the northern part of West Point. That crash did result in injuries, according to a news release from the Cumming County Sheriff's Office. A 2019 Ford Edge driven by Don Worman of West Point was turning south onto Highway 275 from Highway 9. She turned in front of a northbound 2020 Jeep driven by a juvenile female from Wisner. Both drivers were transported to the West Point Hospital. No other passengers in either vehicle. Assisting the Cumming County Sheriff's Office, West Point Fire and Rescue, and the West Point Police Department. Another vehicle rollover yesterday afternoon southeast of Norfolk, that rollover near the 4200 block of Grandview Avenue, sent a 13-year-old female, the driver, to the hospital. A passenger, a 17-year-old male, was in the back seat. Neither of those were restrained. Both were transported to Faith Health. Another passenger, a 13-year-old, was using their seatbelt and did not need to be transported. Shortly after the Washington County Fair wraps up in early August, things are going to start changing at those fairgrounds. KTIC's J.D. Gibb tells us more.
20: A lot of activity is planned for after the fair. The Washington County Fair Board says two buildings will be relocated, making way for a new Ag Pavilion. Groundbreaking is Wednesday, August 5th. The new Ag Pavilion will house livestock and a new show arena along with space for ag education. The new building will be located just to the east of the current RVR building. This will replace the two aging barns, which were damaged during flooding. Funding for the new Ag Pavilion, $2.2 million. It will be paid for by current fair reserves, donors, and other private donations. You can find out more at WashingtonCountyFairNE.com. For KTIC News, I'm J.D. Gibbs.
21: Thank you, J.D. Two new Blair police officers will be sworn in tomorrow night at the Blair City Council meeting. Ryan Eddy and Jackson Radloff will be the latest to join the Blair Department. Also at that meeting, promotion of two cadets with the Blair Volunteer Fire and Rescue Department to senior cadets. Jackson McIntosh and Eloise Russell will be promoted by Blair Fire Chief Dave Ayton. Among the agenda items at that meeting, a consideration of an interlocal agreement that would have the City of Blair and Washington County exchanging building inspection services during periods of vacation or sick leave. Those are among the agenda items for tomorrow night's meeting. The link for the complete agenda is available online at BlairNE.gov. That's BlairNE.gov. Those are the latest stories from the KTIC News Center.
2: 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The newest member of the Senate is getting a crash course in D.C. politics and faces a competitive primary next month. Hear the emotional roller coaster for Darlene Graham, sister of late Senator Lindsey Graham. Also, what do prenups say about being cheated on with an AI chatbot? And the new number considered the gateway to wealth. Tuesday on This Morning, America's First News.
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20: Great to have you along this afternoon. It is warm, 99 for the actual at Classic Country KTIC, Norfolk 94 in West Point. The heat index is now 112 at Norfolk and 110 for the feels like in West Point, and that extreme heat warning is in effect until 10 o'clock tonight. Our actual high today should be about 99, and the wind out of the northeast 5 to 15, gusting to 20. Then for tonight, a slight chance of rain and storm, some patchy smoke, mostly cloudy, a low of 71, and a northwest wind at 5 to 10. Cloudy tomorrow, a high of 88, southwest wind pretty light, around 5 miles per hour. Will be partly cloudy tomorrow night with a low of 67 and that light breeze. Then sunshine Wednesday with a high of 90 and a southeast wind at 5 to 15. A slight chance of rain and storms Wednesday night, 69 degrees for the low. Thursday will have a 50% chance of showers and thunderstorms. Will be cloudy with a high of 87. Then Thursday night, showers likely, thunderstorms possible, a low of 66. Mostly sunny on Friday, a high of 83. That night, clear and 63. Saturday, sunshine, a high of 84. We'll get down to 63 and we'll be clear Saturday night. More sunshine on Sunday and a high of 85. Around the area, these are actual temps. Feels much warmer. 92 at Sioux Falls, 95 in Vermilion and Sioux City, 93 Wayne, 99 at Classic Country KTIC Norfolk, 94 in Tecumseh, Fremont, Blair, 95 at Lincoln, Omaha 96, and we are at 94 in West Point.
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22: Good afternoon. With a check of your closing markets, I'm Lacey Shippey for the Rural Radio Network. September corn down 12 and a half today at 451 and three quarters. December down 13 and a half at 474. August soybeans down 39 and a half at 1208 and a half. November down 39 and three quarters at 1213 and three quarters. September Chicago wheat down 18 at 660. December down 18 at 677 and a half. September KC wheat down 16 and a quarter at 729, December down 16 at 745 and a half. August live cattle are down $1.85 at 225.22, October down 372 at 218.77, August feeders down 707 at 338.25, October limit down 1075 at 325.25, and August lean hogs up 12 cents at 102.97. That's a look at your closing markets. 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
23: It is time for the Red Minute, brought to you by Red Star Fertilizer. We're talking with the head of Red Star Fertilizer, Tom Stanton. Tom, you and I talk about the importance of plant health, and, you know, we're in a very stressful time of year for these corn plants. Is there anything from Red Star that can help get this corn through this tough time of year?
24: We've got a product called Novastar, and it's an amino acid peptide product, and 26 looks a lot like 22. Very warm days, very warm nights, and we're dry. And in 22, where we had fungicide, it was 14 bushels an acre better. And where we had fungicide with a pint of Novastar, we were 30 bushels better. So the plants produce oxygen. And when the plant can't get rid of all that oxygen, it becomes reactive oxygen. And that reactive oxygen actually helps increase ethylene production, which tells that plant, I need to speed up towards its ultimate death. So the pint of Novastar, because of the amino acids, because of the peptides, it helps that plant relax. 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Take a look at that data, because right now, if you can put that on, it's just going to help your crop to really get through this heat and drought stress that we're in.
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25: Hi, neighbors. This is John Hansen, your Nebraska Farmers Union president with Irons in the Fire. I have been digging out some of the base information from the Congressional Budget Office, the CBO, which is the official nonpartisan department within the congressional system that gives us the costs of different kinds of legislation that's passed. So they are the official scorekeepers. So whether you agree or disagree with them, they are the official scorekeepers. So when it comes to the one big beautiful bill, which has been renamed a couple times, it's now called Public Law 119-21, what we find is that it is a major increase to our national debt of rounding, using the rounding numbers, is $3.4 trillion with a T dollars. And then if you add in the additional debt service costs, which you should, of $551 billion of additional costs, including all of the debt service and the additional money that's needed to borrow to service our national debt, that bumps the number up to a minus $3.95 trillion, four round numbers, right at $4 trillion by the year 2034. It also says past 2034, the deficit will continue to grow. So what we have is a completely, totally, financially unsustainable future that our Congress has mapped out in order to be able to give the richest folks in our society additional income tax cuts. And so when you add up the numbers that don't show up, guess what? We're short of being able to meet obligations. And so here we are running a show that we know is not financially sustainable, viable, or responsible. And yet, all of the folks who voted for it, which would include the entire Nebraska congressional delegation, they all like to pride themselves as being fiscal hawks. Well, that's where I kind of throw the flag out on the field and I go, yeah, I don't think so. If you want to vote for deficits and you want to vote for increasing the national debt and you want to increase the total amount of dollars that are spent, which is just wasted dollars if you think about it, borrowing money to be able to cover the national debt, that's one thing. But don't do that and then tell us you're a fiscal hawk, because you are not. Thanks for your time, and we'll be seeing you.
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1: Coming up at Mitchell, our stock market, Mitchell, South Dakota, on Wednesday morning. 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
20: 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Let's see what they're playing over on Summer Stream right now. I had to laugh. They're playing I'm All Right, the theme from Caddyshack by Kenny Loggins. They recently played Hall & Oates, John Mellencamp, Small Town, Rosanna from Toto. They played Tom Caddy. Ooh, Stray Cats. I would have turned it up for that one. Summer Stream is our sister station that plays the best pop and rock hits of the 80s with some 60s, 70s, and 90s mixed in. 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

Classic Country, KTIC, 99 degrees in Norfolk, 94 in West Point. What it feels like, the heat index is 112 in Norfolk and 110 in West Point. Extreme heat warning in effect until 10 o'clock tonight. Continuing the country, here's Neil McCoy on Classic Country, KTIC.

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3: Every morning at the mine, you could see him arrive. He stood 6 foot 6 and weighed 245, kind of broad at the shoulder and narrow at the hip.

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And if you spoke at all, you just said hi to Big John. Somebody said he came from New Orleans, where he got in a fight over a Cajun queen and a crashing blow from a huge right hand.

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With Jackson timbers they started back down. 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And as smoke and gas belched out of that mine, everybody knew it was the end of the line.

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0: Classic Country KTIC, Jimmy Dean, Big Bad John. Good afternoon, I'm J.D. Gibbs. Let's see these currents. 99 at Classic Country KTIC, Norfolk. 94 in West Point. Those are the actual temps. Feels like 112 in Norfolk and about 110 in West Point. That extreme heat warning continues until 10 o'clock tonight. Thank you for my time with you today. Doug Anderson is standing by, ready to take over with the KTIC afternoon show.
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2: A teenage suspect in Seattle. I'm Lisa Brady, Fox News. Seattle Mayor Katie Wilson just confirming the person arrested after a deadly shooting during a festival near the Space Needle yesterday is just 15 years old. Three people were killed, at least four wounded, including a two-year-old boy who remains hospitalized.
3: This is an all-hands-on-deck response. Investigating this tragedy has been taken on by nearly every part of our police department.
2: Wilson says the 15-year-old is being held in juvenile detention for investigation of assault and firearms violations. The search continues for a second suspect. Investigators have said they believe the two suspects were shooting at each other. The man convicted of killing four university students in Idaho, stabbing them to death in 2022, wants to reopen his murder case. Court records show Brian Koberger has filed a petition seeking post-conviction relief, telling the New York Times he'll argue he had bad counsel.
4: Koberger saying, quote, "My actual innocence is my truth, and the plea, hinged on by false promises and blatant disinformation, must be withdrawn." Koberger, who had court-appointed representation in his trial, did not discuss evidence against him, which included his DNA being found on a knife sheath recovered at the scene.
2: Fox's Christian Goodwin, he was sentenced last summer to four life terms without parole. A renewed public plea in the search for Nancy Guthrie, who's been missing from her Arizona home for nearly 6 months.
5: Our family is in agony. We are in a nightmare that will not end.
2: Savannah Guthrie posting a new video.
5: I truly believe it is never too late to do the right thing. Help us bring this situation to an end.
2: The family is still offering a reward of more than $1 million on top of more than $200,000 from the FBI and other groups. Just getting word of a tornado in Winnebago County, Wisconsin, northwest of Milwaukee. People posting images of extensive damage in Appleton, including cars flipped over and roof and siding stripped from homes. No word yet on any injuries. 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
10: I'm Connie Green in the KTIC News Center, which is sponsored by TNT Coins in Fremont. Winds caused a power outage early this morning in Stanton County, according to the Stanton County Public Power District. Those outages were resolved by 7 this morning. A two-vehicle accident late yesterday evening, just before 8 p.m., in the northern part of West Point. That crash did result in injuries, according to a news release from the Cumming County Sheriff's Office. Two new Blair police officers will be sworn in tomorrow night at the Blair City Council meeting. Ryan Eddy and Jackson Radloff will be the latest to join the Blair Department. The complete agenda is available at blairne.gov. That's blairne.gov. Those are the latest stories from the KTIC News Center.
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2: An extreme heat warning remains in effect until 10 o'clock this evening for the counties of Burt, Dodge, Washington, Boone, Colfax, Cumming, Madison, Platte, and Stanton counties. Expect dangerously hot conditions with heat index values up to 117 degrees. For today, sunny and hot, high of 98. Northeast wind 5 to 15 will gust near 20 miles an hour. Tonight, a slight chance of showers and thunderstorms between 3 and 4 a.m. Patchy smoke, mostly cloudy, low of 70. East-northeast wind 5 to 10, becoming north-northwest after midnight. 20% chance of precipitation. Tomorrow, mostly cloudy, high of 87. Light and variable wind becoming east-southeast around 5 miles an hour in the morning. Tomorrow night, partly cloudy, low of 67. East-southeast wind around 5 miles an hour. Wednesday, mostly sunny, high of 89. Light southeast wind increasing to 5 to 15 in the morning. Wednesday night, a 20% chance of showers and thunderstorms after 1 a.m. Partly cloudy, low of 68. South-southeast wind 5 to 15. Thursday, a 50% chance of showers and thunderstorms. Mostly cloudy, high of 86. South-southeast wind 5 to 10 with gusts to 20 miles an hour. Thursday night, showers likely and possibly a thunderstorm. Mostly cloudy, low of 66. South-southeast wind 5 to 15 becoming west after midnight. Friday, a slight chance of showers and thunderstorms before 1 p.m. Mostly sunny, high of 82. North wind 5 to 10 with gusts to 20 miles an hour. Friday night, mostly clear, low of 63. North-northeast wind 5 to 10 becoming calm after midnight. Saturday, mostly sunny, high of 83. Calm wind becoming north-northeast around 5 miles an hour in the afternoon. Saturday night, mostly clear, low of 63. Northeast wind around 5 miles an hour becoming calm in the evening. And Sunday, sunny, high of 84. Light south-southwest wind becoming south-southeast, 5 to 15 miles an hour in the morning.
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2: 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Doug Ederson, glad to be along with you. 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We'll have the details coming up onto that in just a little bit. 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But right now it's Alabama and a Dixieland Delights on KTIC.

0: Good afternoon from the Gingrich Structures Market Desk. I'm Lacey Shippey for the Rural Radio Network with a look at your closing markets for today. September corn down 12 and a half at 451 and three quarters, a high of 461 and a quarter, a low of 448 and three quarters. December down 13 and a half at 474, a high of 485, a low of 471 and a quarter. August soybeans down 39 and a half at 1208 and a half, a high of 1244 and three quarters, a low of 1205 and a half. November down 39 and three quarters at 1213 and three quarters, a high of 1250, a low of 1211. September Chicago wheat down 18 at 660, a high of 682, a low of 658. December down 18 at 677 and a half, a high of 699 and a quarter, a low of 675 and three quarters. September Kansas City wheat down 16 and a quarter at 729, a high of 752 and a half, a low of 728. December down 16 at 745 and a half, a high of 768 and three quarters, a low of 744 and a quarter. August soybean meal down 10.50 at 320.80, a high of 332.40, a low of 318.50. August bean oil down 2.87 at 71.46, a high of 73.64, a low of 71.31. August live cattle down $1.85 today at 225.22, a high of 226.65, a low of 222.75. October down 3.72 at 218.77, a high of 221.90, a low of 216.95. August feeders down 707 at 338.25, a high of 343.67, a low of 337. October limit down 1075 at 325.25, a high of 330.37, a low of 325.25. 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
1: Beneath Nebraska skies, the day opens up around you, and that's the beauty of it. 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
3: Good afternoon, I'm Steve White with Ag News. Ethanol is the focus as Governor Jim Pillen leads a team to Japan and the Philippines. Japan is one of the state's top trade partners and is phasing in higher ethanol blends, which could create opportunity, especially as carbon capture pipelines give Nebraska an advantage. Next stop, the Philippines, which provides a market for wheat, beef, and ethanol. Nebraska's governor also looking at nations considered adversaries. Maddie Weber picks up our coverage from here.
4: Governor Pillen said, Nebraska will not sit back and wait for crisis to happen. We are taking offensive action to secure our fields, our grids, and our networks right now. This was the second measure that lawmakers passed during the legislative session that takes steps to secure data in the ag industry. The governor signed the nation's first ag data privacy bill into law earlier this year.
3: Thanks, Maddie. The Nebraska FFA Foundation launches its annual Blue Jackets Bright Futures campaign, aiming to provide official FFA jackets to students across the state who may not otherwise be able to afford them. The fundraiser kicks off August 1st. A tax-deductible donation of $150 pays for one new FFA jacket embroidered with the student's name and chapter, along with official FFA tie or scarf. Demand for the program continues to outpace funding. More than 500 students applied for jackets last year, but only 257 received one. Foundation officials say the number of jackets depends on donor support. The blue corduroy jacket has long been recognized as a symbol of ag education. Donations to the Blue Jackets Bright Futures campaign can be made through the Nebraska FFA Foundation. 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
0: Good afternoon, and thanks for tuning in to the channel Final Bell. I'm Lacey Shippey for the Rural Radio Network. And joining me for today's Final Bell is Heather Ramsey with the ARC Group based in Lincoln. And Heather, it was not a pretty day in the commodity markets as we head into the end of the month here on Friday. Start of the week, we saw red across the screen. Just tell me, what is your take on this sell-off we saw here in the grain markets today?
8: Well, I do think we have to kind of look back to Friday a little bit here. We'd kind of seen this start up just a smidge here Friday, and then Sunday overnight's really gapped lower, a little bit of a jump lower here, especially when you look at soybeans. I think if you just look at some of the overall overnight headlines, this temporary ceasefire, semi-peace agreement that we have going on between U.S. and Iran kind of is the catalyst that kind of started it all. We see soybeans down pretty aggressively. That just takes, you know, wheat with it, corn with it, crude oil obviously is really the driver when you look at what, you know, what started it. Crude oil driving lower, that takes soybeans, all the things down lower, soybean oil down lower as well. Then we see, some like mixed reviews here on weather, but it does look like maybe some improvement from a temperature standpoint. Hard to tell how much of a moisture improvement we could possibly see, more so to the eastern side of the Corn Belt, I would say. But those things kind of combine just enough to take what looks like kind of an overbought soybean market and just correct it from like a chart and kind of technical standpoint. That was enough to push it Sunday night into here's Monday's day trade. And yeah, it was a little bit of a hefty correction here today. But you need a healthy market goes both directions. So you kind of need to see that at some point, after the movement we had last week.
0: And with the influence of crude oil prices here today, we've seen attempts to negotiate ourselves out of this war with Iran before that have failed several times now. Do you think that this drop in oil prices specifically is somewhat premature?
8: You know, whether I think it's premature or not, I think this is what the market does. It's extremely reactionary, right? Every time we see some action as far as the ceasefire happening, we see that crude oil market back off. Every time we see a break in the ceasefire and we see bombing pick up, we see that oil market continues to just like take off exponentially. I will say, you mentioned that we've seen it a couple times before. What I've noticed most out of that is that the up and down has slowed down drastically. So the reactions have slowed down. The reactions are still there, but it seems like the market gets a little bit more immune or a little bit more tired of the same old headline, I guess is a great way to put it. So every time something does happen, the reaction isn't quite as much as it was the previous time, you know. So like earlier in the year, our first, the first time we really got into conflict with them, you know, we really saw that crude oil market go clear. I mean, clear to 100 blocks, right? Like we really just kind of got after it, and that market went clear to actually like 119 bucks a barrel. And then we had a ceasefire, and it came down, and it slowly corrected lower and lower. And then when we ended that ceasefire, we were back on a tear higher again. This last go around, you know, we only see crude oil going up to somewhere in the mid-90s, and now we're correcting off of that. So I think the market reaction has slowed down quite a little bit. That also slowed down that reaction into commodities as well. I think people had gotten frustrated a little bit. As much as crude had been on a rally back over the last couple weeks, and so had soybeans, and so had wheat due to that Russia-Ukraine conflict, corn had sort of just gotten drug along with it. Corn hadn't really picked up and set new highs or gone back to old highs at all. And that, I think, probably has a little bit to do with the fact that crude, although it was up, was not on a tear to go set new highs itself either. So, like you mentioned, we've done this a couple of different times, but the reaction, although it may be premature to react higher or lower a little bit too early, the reaction has slowed down quite a little bit. So I think it would need some new, sensational conflict news to get us outside of these little bit of the range that it's kind of set itself into here in the nearby.
0: And so from a technical standpoint, do you think today's losses have set us up for another leg down, or could we bounce back here based on the fundamentals and the weather concerns in this market?
8: Well, I do think if you look at the charts here, we've got a gap in both the November 26 soybean board, and then we've got a gap in the December 26 corn board. They're not very big gaps. They're pretty small. We do know that the markets typically like to go and fill those at some point. We've pulled back that we're pretty dang close to those gaps now in both of those boards. And so you kind of wonder if this isn't an opportunity to go fill those gaps before then we can say that we've closed them and that the door is wide open to the upside. I will say, however, both of those gap numbers, like if you were to go down and close those, would still keep us above some moving day averages that are pretty important to this market. Like you mentioned, there's tons of headline trade out there that would be supportive to commodities, right? Between the conflict and the weather, that weather being destructive to supply, demand still being really, really high around the globe. You know, I think that there is some inherent floors that are sitting out here kind of protecting us from too much of a fall off here on both corn and soybeans. When you look at where we're at in a year, I think when the headlines are not driving the market higher, seasonally the reaction is to go back lower. But there is support underneath there, hovering around this $12 new crop level for November 26 beans is a probably a pretty good support level. When you look at corn, it's a little bit harder to look and see where do I think, you know, some support could be at. If you're looking at a chart standpoint, into this 460, maybe lower into that 450 neighborhood, it's probably some pretty good support in there for corn. Like I said, those gaps are higher than those levels right now. So if we were to go down and fill those gaps, that would help lend some support there in both of those markets.
0: Well, thank you, Heather. Coming up after the break, we'll continue our market discussion. 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
0: Good afternoon and welcome back to the Channel Final Bell. I'm Lacey Shippey on the Rural Radio Network, talking with Heather Ramsey with the ARC Group. And Heather, we left off talking about kind of the technical picture that this market has here, a little bit of the supply concerns. Let's talk now about the demand side of things as we start a new week. We've got those new export numbers from last week out. Tell me a little bit about how those look as we head into a new week.
8: Well, I think the nice thing about the demand side of the equation, obviously corn, you know, corn demand is really strong here. We're seeing definitely an overall look on corn is just showing that there shouldn't be much signs for weakness as far as the export demand itself. Obviously, domestic demand looks great. The ethanol margin is definitely there and it's solid. I don't see a reason why we wouldn't see continued, you know, aggressive grind in the ethanol side of the market. When you look at corn exports, those look to be really, really solid. And we've

0: 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In just a few moments, we'll go on the road for agriculture. Stay tuned for that. 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
0: 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Time to go on the road for agriculture, brought to you in part by our friends at AgriLiquid. As Chad Moyer's going to sit down and visit with Andy Jobman from Gothenburg. He was recently elected to the National Corn Growers Association Corn Board, and his term starts coming up in October. We'll have part one of that on the way next when we go on the road for agriculture

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1: We catch up with Andy Jobman. He's from the Gothenburg area on the board of directors for the Nebraska Corn Growers Association. Just back from Washington, D.C., and a significant event took place at the Corn Congress, a national gathering of the corn grower members from across the country. Andy, thanks for joining us here today. First of all, tell me, describe Corn Congress, if you will, kind of its function, what all takes place at Corn Congress in the summertime in Washington, D.C.
2: Yeah, you bet, Chad. So Corn Congress in D.C. in the summertime is a chance for delegates from every state association to come together and work on policy, pass new resolutions, update old ones, really kind of make sure that our policy book that we operate off of on corn farmers' behalf and that our staff operate off of is really reflective of what corn farmers need and the issues that we're facing that need addressed. And so it's a very, you know, democratic process where resolutions are brought forward onto the floor. Delegates have a chance to debate them, amend them, strike them down, you know, basically anything that we need to do to tweak them. And then the delegation votes on it. And that's how we keep our policy book up to date and really relevant for what's going on in farm country.
1: Now, Andy, we started at the beginning saying this was a significant meeting for you. Congratulations, elected to the National Corn Growers Association Board. Tell me a little bit about that.
2: Yeah, so I'm very humbled and honored to have been elected for the National Corn Board. We had a really strong slate of candidates this year, and there really wasn't a bad choice at all. So, you know, any way you slice the pie in terms of candidates, national corn growers and corn farmers across the country were really set up to win because just had a great quality group of folks running. My term starts on October 1st, and it's a three-year term, and I'm very excited to get started on that. I've been involved nationally on several action teams and committees over the years, and so have had a lot of encouragement to run for the national board, and just very honored that I was selected, and really looking forward to getting started and representing corn farmers on the national board.
1: Sure. Why did you think this was a good time to go? I know you've been involved in a number of action teams, and you know you've been doing a lot of the work already. But why this step now onto the National Corn Board at this time, Andy?
2: Well, I think I see a really good opportunity to not only bring Nebraska's perspective, but also the perspective of all the states forward. Through my involvement over the years, I've gotten to know so many producers and grower leaders from other states as well. And you know, I feel like I have a pretty good grasp on the issues and know a lot of folks in other areas that maybe have, you know, some regional twists and caveats to more national issues. And so I think that's really important to be able to not only represent your state, but also all of the states. And, you know, we have 27 state members that make up the National Corn Growers. And so it's a big task. It's a big challenge. And was looking forward to it and just had a lot of encouragement from within our state, but also from other states too, to throw my name in the hat this year. And it ended up working out.
1: Well, again, congratulations on your election to the NCGA Corn Board. I guess just as we kind of, you know, wrap up this conversation, any take-home messages, any thoughts, other things that happened out in D.C. or just kind of the significance of the work that happens at an event like Corn Congress, Andy?
2: Yeah, I think it's a great opportunity to highlight just the power of grassroots organization like the National Corn Growers is. You know, when the House passed E15, that's been the only bipartisan single issue piece of legislation that's gotten through Congress this year, that's gotten through the House this year. And there were so many other groups, other industries and lobbying firms that were turning around and looking at what happened and asked, how did a group of farmers get a piece of legislation like that passed through Congress when Congress is in such disarray? And I think that's a really big feather in our cap. And just a great example of the power of producers taking time off their farm, being members of this organization, and just shows the power that grassroots and we have as a association together, that we can get something like that accomplished. And by no means is the battle completely won. We still have to get it through the Senate side. But I think this is just a great, great example of how we can be successful as farmers when we come together on an issue and make our voices heard.
1: All right, very good. Again, congratulations, Andy. Thank you so much for giving us the summary of the Corn Congress activities, NCGA, last week in Washington, D.C. Again, that's Andy Jobman. He's on the board of the Nebraska Corn Growers Association from Gothenburg, just elected, and again takes office October 1 on the National Corn Growers Association Corn Board. Chad Moyer reporting.
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3: The president making history in Michigan. I'm Lisa Brady, Fox News, just becoming the first sitting president to visit a GM facility known as the Proving Grounds, where new technologies are tested.
4: This land bears the tire marks of every model of the legendary Chevy Corvette. It bears the scars of the first auto safety test.
3: It's also where the presidential limousine, the Beast, is tested. His stop in suburban Detroit meant to reinforce the Trump economic agenda days before midterm primaries in Michigan.
4: And it was workers like you who built this country. And now it's the men and women like you who are making it bigger, better, richer, and stronger than ever before. We are doing unbelievably well as a country.
3: Democrats argue the country is ready for change. In the Michigan Senate race, progressive candidate Abdul El-Sayed is trying to unseat Congresswoman Haley Stevens in the Democratic primary. The winner would face Republican Mike Rogers, who's running unopposed in the GOP primary. The president calling the talks with Iran very friendly moments ago after a pause in fighting over the weekend. But he also continues to warn a return to U.S. strikes is ready if needed. The suspect detained in a deadly shooting during a festival in Seattle yesterday is just 15 years old.
5: We have to determine the nexus behind what happened. Obviously, with someone so young, we have to determine if this person is a part of a group or a part of a gang.
3: Seattle Police Chief Sean Barnes, as the search for a second suspect continues, investigators have said they believe the two suspects were shooting at each other through the crowd. Three people were killed, at least four wounded. A mixed start to the week on Wall Street. The Dow up 262 points at the bell as oil prices sink. 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
10: I'm Connie Green in the KTIC News Center, which is sponsored by TNT Coins and Fremont, appraising and buying coins, silver, jewelry, and collectible treasures. Heat is certainly an issue today. Heat indexes up into the triple digits. You're advised to stay out of the heat if at all possible. Check on neighbors and relatives that may not have air conditioning, and make sure you have shade and water available for outdoor animals. If you don't have air conditioning at home, you may want to visit a public building that does have air conditioning, as well as drinking plenty of fluids. Additionally, the Omaha Tribe of Nebraska's cooling station is open at the All Nations Church. A hit and run in Norfolk Saturday afternoon, according to Norfolk police. A purple vehicle without plates hit a building in the 100 block of West Omaha Avenue, but was located a short time later in an alley two blocks away. 53-year-old Alicia Morgan of Norfolk did show signs of impairment. She was arrested for driving while intoxicated. At the jail, officers located a small baggie of meth. She was charged with first offense of driving while intoxicated, possession of a controlled substance, leaving the scene of an accident, and no proof of insurance. An area fire chief has been named one of the country's first responders of the year, Fremont Rural's fire chief Carl Nielsen. His department responded to the fatal explosion at the Horizon Biofuels plant in Fremont. Nielsen was presented with a $500 donation to his department, a gift card, and will be honored in Las Vegas. Nielsen says he is a fifth-generation firefighter in his family. Shortly after the Washington County Fair concludes in early August, things will start to change at the fairgrounds in Arlington. KTIC's J.D. Gibb has this story.
11: A lot of activity is planned for after the fair. The Washington County Fair Board says two buildings will be relocated, making way for a new Ag Pavilion. Groundbreaking is Wednesday, August 5th. The new Ag Pavilion will house livestock and a new show arena along with space for ag education. The new building will be located just to the east of the current RVR building. This will replace the two aging barns which were damaged during flooding. Funding for the new Ag Pavilion, $2.2 million. It will be paid for by current fair reserves, donors, and other private donations. You can find out more at WashingtonCountyFairNE.com. For KTIC News, I'm J.D. Gibbs.
10: Thank you, J.D. And by the way, the stoplight in Tecama will be out of service for the first part of this week. According to the City of Tecama social media, a planned power outage at the schools will impact that signal. You're encouraged to use extra caution if crossing the roadway, and drivers are asked to watch for pedestrians in that area. Those are the latest stories from the KTIC News Center.
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14: It's another warm one across the KTIC Elucidate area today. Its extreme heat warning continues up till 10 o'clock tonight. Temperature-wise, we'll aim for a high of 98. Heat index near 110 at times this afternoon. Winds will be out of the north at around 10 to 15. Tonight, then, slight chance for showers and thunderstorms. We'll see a low right around 70, about a 20% chance of precip. Tomorrow, cloudy skies with a high of 87. Tomorrow night, a few clouds with a low of 67. Then for your Wednesday, we'll call for mostly sunny skies and an afternoon high of 89. Wednesday evening, we'll call for about a 20% chance of showers and thunderstorms after midnight and a low of 68. Thursday, a 50% chance of showers and thunderstorms and a high right around 86. Thursday night, showers likely, possible thunderstorms, and again we'll see a low right around 66. And then on Friday, another round of showers and thunderstorms can't be ruled out. We'll see some sunshine with a high of 82. That is your forecast. More weather information is always available. 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

0: Time now for livestock news. I'm Steve White. The USDA is opening the southern border as it has been closed due to New World screwworm concerns. It comes at a critical time for the cattle industry. New reports show the market is still dealing with historically tight supplies, but there are also the first signs producers may be starting to rebuild the herd. The latest USDA cattle inventory report showed the total U.S. cattle herd was slightly higher than a year ago, but beef cow numbers remain down. Replacement heifers, those are the females ranchers hold back to grow the herd, those were up 3%. Livestock market analyst Kyle Bumstead.
1: The expansion clock has officially started ticking, so more cows eventually means more beef, which is exactly the story these deferred live cattle futures have been trying to price in this month with this month-long break here.
0: Bumstead says the longer-term picture looks different as producers began rebuilding.
1: That's the first genuine heifer retention signal of this entire kind of cattle cycle here. But the 2026 calf crop is projected at 32.5 million head, and that's down 2% from last year. The feeder pipeline just got tighter. A smaller calf crop stacked on top of heifer retention means fewer cattle available to place here over the next 18 months.
0: The border opening also depends on continued progress against New World screwworm. USDA's latest dashboard lists 42 confirmed domestic cases, including 9 active cases, 33 classified as inactive. The active cases are concentrated in Texas and involve cattle, sheep, goats, and a dog. USDA says Sonora and Chihuahua are considered lower-risk areas for imports because of their animal health programs and distance from where most of the cases have been found in Mexico. The closest active case to the Douglas, Arizona ports is about 325 miles away. 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
4: December corn down 14 and a quarter, November beans down 42, and December wheat, Chicago down 19 and a half, and Kansas City down 16 and a half. As you all know, I had highs due last week. Didn't expect it to kick over this hard right now. The highs that we had last week are supposed to hold for quite a while. Next low is due in September. So we're going to be working lower into that time frame, I think, into September. So we're out of long positions. Wish I'd went short, but we'll see how the crop conditions come out today, and if we can get some bounces, I think bounces will be sells probably. We'll wait to get one more day. Over in the cattle, they opened sharply lower, opening the Mexican border in August. Send them on down. We're in a time frame for a low, but I'm not playing it right now on the long side. December could work down to 210 before it's all said and done. So the trends are still down in that market. On the hog, December hogs, we'll let them dip some more, and then we'll take a look at buying them. Silver lower today. We're in a time frame to win all the metals. They're supposed to go up. We'll see what happens. We're staying long with our silver at this point. This is Jack at York Commodities. If you have any questions, give me a call, 402-363-1705. Have a good afternoon.
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22: Stocks kicking off the new trading week mix. The Dow rose but paired from bigger earlier gains after the Trump administration paused plans to escalate its war in Iran. Crude oil prices retreated, easing inflation concerns. Semiconductor companies, memory chip makers, and many artificial intelligence names selling off today and dragging the tech-heavy NASDAQ lower following Chinese memory chip maker CMXT's massive trading debut in Shanghai. Apple stock rose over 1% and notching a fresh record close. The tech giant claiming the title of the world's most valuable public company from NVIDIA. The Dow winners, Salesforce, Microsoft, and Sherwin-Williams. The Dow decliners, Caterpillar, Goldman Sachs, and NVIDIA. The Dow up 263 points, the NASDAQ lower by 44, S&P 500 up a point. That's your Fox Business Report. I'm Hillary Barsky, invested in you.
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0: You're truly going to have that ace in the hole on 840 Country KTIC, official home for the greatest country music of all time. 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Time now for the latest local and regional news this afternoon. 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
2: I'm Connie Green in the KTIC News Center, which is sponsored by TNT Coins and Fremont, appraising and buying coins, silver, jewelry, and collectible treasures. Heat is certainly an issue today. Heat index is up into the triple digits. You're advised to stay out of the heat if at all possible. Check on neighbors and relatives that may not have air conditioning, and make sure you have shade and water available for outdoor animals. If you don't have air conditioning at home, you may want to visit a public building that does have air conditioning, as well as drinking plenty of fluids. Additionally, the Omaha Tribe of Nebraska's cooling station is open at the All Nations Church. A hit and run in Norfolk Saturday afternoon, according to Norfolk police. A purple vehicle without plates hit a building in the 100 block of West Omaha Avenue, but was located a short time later in an alley two blocks away. 53-year-old Alicia Morgan of Norfolk did show signs of impairment. She was arrested for driving while intoxicated. At the jail, officers located a small baggie of meth. She was charged with first offense of driving while intoxicated, possession of a controlled substance, leaving the scene of an accident, and no proof of insurance. An area fire chief has been named one of the country's first responders of the year, Fremont Rural's Fire Chief Carl Nielsen. His department responded to the fatal explosion at the Horizon Biofuels plant in Fremont. Nielsen was presented with a $500 donation to his department, a gift card, and will be honored in Las Vegas. Nielsen says he is a fifth-generation firefighter in his family. Shortly after the Washington County Fair concludes in early August, things will start to change at the fairgrounds in Arlington. KTIC's J.D. Gibb has this story.
3: A lot of activity is planned for after the fair. The Washington County Fair Board says two buildings will be relocated, making way for a new Ag Pavilion. Groundbreaking is Wednesday, August 5th. The new Ag Pavilion will house livestock and a new show arena along with space for ag education. The new building will be located just to the east of the current RVR building. This will replace the two aging barns which were damaged during flooding. Funding for the new Ag Pavilion, $2.2 million. It will be paid for by current fair reserves, donors, and other private donations. You can find out more at WashingtonCountyFairNE.com. For KTIC News, I'm J.D. Gibbs.
2: Thank you, J.D. And by the way, the stoplight in Takema will be out of service for the first part of this week. According to the City of Takema's social media, a planned power outage at the schools will impact that signal. You're encouraged to use extra caution if crossing the roadway, and drivers are asked to watch for pedestrians in that area. Those are the latest stories from the KTIC News Center.
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5: Here is a check on Monday's cash grain bids. I'm Chad Moyer. Central Valley Ag at 8120 at Randolph, corn 409, soybeans 1174. The Oakland East Hub has corn at 414, soybeans 1176. Elgin has corn at 413, soybeans 1171. At Humphrey, corn is 415, soybeans 1174. Laurel has corn at 409, soybeans 1174. Monroe has corn at 422 and soybeans 1179. Royal has corn at 408, soybeans 1166. At Wakefield, corn is 404, soybeans 1169. Hinton, Iowa has corn at 426, soybeans 1176. Cooperative Supply, Dodge, Howells, Lee, and Richland, corn at 413, soybeans 1171. Frontier Cooperative, Brainerd corn at 417, soybeans 1174. Columbus has corn at 426, soybeans 1173. David City soybeans 1175. At Meade, corn is 423, soybeans 1176. Schuyler has corn at 420, soybeans 1177. Wheat at 656. Weston has corn at 412, soybeans 1167. Yanka has corn at 418. Central Plains Milling at Howells has corn at 417. October is 425. Norfolk Crush has soybeans at 1244. October 1174. North Bend Grain, corn at 417. Soybeans 1197. Schuyler Grain at Fremont, corn at 434. Wheat at 729. And soybeans 1154. ADM Lincoln Soybeans 1224. October bid 1184. ADM Columbus Corn at 439. October is 459. ADM Fremont Soybeans 1244. In October 1184. ADM Fremont Elevator, corn at 424 and soybeans 1229. ADM Wisner, corn at 414, soybeans 1194. ADM Newman Grove has corn at 412 and soybeans 1176. ADM at Enola has corn at 417 and soybeans 1176. Lincoln Premium Poultry at the mill at Fremont, corn at 434, October 449. Michael Foods, Wakefield corn 415, Bloomfield corn at 414. Farmers Pride Battle Creek, corn at 412, soybeans 1164. At Osmond, corn is 407, soybeans 1164. Wisner Farmers Elevator has corn at 411, October 429. Farmers Cooperative, Pilger, Winside, and Wayne, corn at 408, soybeans 1172. Cargill Corn Milling at Blair has corn at 439, October bid 449. Cargill Soy Processing, Sioux City, soybeans at 1253, October is 1183. Cargill Ag Horizons at Albion, corn at 421, and soybeans 1148. Beamer Grain at Beamer, corn 412. Husker Ag Ethanol, Plainview, corn at 415. October is 434. Bungie Grain at Fremont, corn at 434. October is 434 as well. Soybeans are at 1229. October 1169. Bungie at Council Bluffs has soybeans at 1233. October 1178. At the Andersons, Dennis and Ethanol, corn at 421. October 429. Heartland Cooperative, Mon Damon corn at 415. Soybeans 1196. Woodbine is corn at 414. Soybeans 1196. Mo Valley has corn at 417. Soybeans 1198. Council Bluffs has corn at 437. Soybeans 1198. New Cooperative Inc., Onewa, Whiting, and Hornick, corn at 417, soybeans 1194. 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
0: It's another warm one across the KTIC Lucidine area today. Its extreme heat warning continues up till 10 o'clock tonight. Temperature-wise, we'll aim for a high of 98. Heat index near 110 at times this afternoon. Winds will be out of the north and around at 10 to 15. Tonight, then, slight chance for showers and thunderstorms. We'll see a low right around 70, about a 20% chance of precip. Tomorrow, cloudy skies with a high of 87. Tomorrow night, a few clouds with a low of 67. Then for your Wednesday, we'll call for mostly sunny skies and an afternoon high of 89. Wednesday evening will call for about a 20% chance of showers and thunderstorms after midnight and a low of 68. Thursday, a 50% chance of showers and thunderstorms and a high right around 86. Thursday night, showers likely, possible thunderstorms, and again, we'll see a low right around 66. And then on Friday, another round of showers and thunderstorms can't be ruled out. We'll see some sunshine with a high of 82. That is your forecast. More weather information is always available. 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
0: It's 840 Country, KTIC, 98.3 in the West Point area and 98.7 in the Norfolk area. Again, it's a warm one out there across much of northeast Nebraska today. As again, temperatures for the heat index in the triple digits this afternoon. Do we have much of a cool down in store? We'll have a complete check of the forecast coming up at the top of the hour. You know, when forage quality becomes a problem, producers should consider early weaning to help pastures recover. More details on that coming up in your Nebraska Extension Ag Almanac update on the way in just a few moments. You're at KTIC.
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24: Historic fires this past spring in western Nebraska have slowly been making a recovery in rangeland and pastures. Four major fires destroyed over 800,000 acres of sandhill property. On past Almanac programs, we've discussed how these fires have become more frequent due to drier conditions out west in the fall and winter months. On today's Almanac, Nebraska Extension educator Gary Stone talks about what happened and how rangeland prairie grasses and plants are making a comeback. He begins the interview by recapping what happened this past March.
25: Okay, so from mid to late March, we had what we call the Morrill Fire, predominantly in Garden County. It covered over 640,000 acres. It was pretty bad, burned a lot of the prairie. Grass to where nothing was left but just the sand hills. So the damage was pretty extensive. Some fences were lost, some water sources were covered. And some livestock was lost also.
24: Gary talks about a possible timeline when this rangeland might recover. He says despite drought conditions in the sand hills and low precipitation, prairie plants have shown some resilience.
25: Okay, so the recovery has already started. They've had some fairly decent rains in spite of the drought that we've had. The grass is starting to come back very well. Things are starting to green up. The native plants are showing a real good job of being able to bounce back with such a fire that took place.
24: Gary says Mother Nature has a way to make things come back in unexpected ways. He says there isn't much we can do to accelerate that process, so for now, mostly it's just a wait-and-see issue.
25: So from where I see it, this is something that Mother Nature has to do for us. The sand hills are such a sensitive area. They are sand hills for that reason, pure sand. So the native grasses, forbs, and everything just need time to come back, get some decent moisture, and they should spring back, and hopefully this time next year, things will bounce back, look like they used to be.
24: As previously mentioned, severe drought conditions out west haven't really helped in the recovery process. Gary says despite all that, rangelands and pasture have already started to green up, but there isn't really any way to put a timeline on when things will be back to normal.
25: In places, the rain, if it's been, say, down gully washer, yes, it has washed, but I've traveled through there a couple of times after the rains, and I don't see that much evidence of it washing, so things are bouncing back pretty good. It's just good to see the native grasses come back, see the wildflowers, see the other plants pop back, and you know, if you just saw it after the fire, you would have thought nothing's ever going to come back, but things look really nice, really green.
24: Wildfires in Nebraska aren't anything new, and the recovery process will have to rely mostly on Mother Nature. But as Gary said, it has been surprising that despite low precipitation and a streak of extremely hot weather, the rangeland is making a comeback. Stay tuned for future updates on this topic. For Nebraska Extension Almanac, I'm Brad Mills.
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0: start of training camp comes up on July 29th for the Colts. The wife of Chiefs offensive coordinator Eric Bieniemy was allegedly shot on Sunday night at the couple's home by their own son. She's currently in stable condition. Eric has left Chiefs training camp to attend to her. Elijah Zion Bieniemy was arrested and charged in Loudoun County and is being held without bond. And North Carolina football general manager Michael Lombardi has been placed on paid administrative leave. According to ESPN insider Pete Thamel, there is a human resources complaint against him and an investigation is pending from the university.
1: Fox Sports updates are on Classic Country KTIC.

Parks and If Tomorrow Never Comes on 840 Country KTIC. Coming up, top of the hour, Fox News, Connie Green as well with your latest local and regional news headlines. And I'll have a complete check of a pretty warm forecast in store the rest of your afternoon into tomorrow. A little bit cooler. We'll have the details. Here's Ann Murray and Snowbird on KTIC.

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1: The country is doing well. Elisa Brady, Fox News. That's the president's take in Battleground, Michigan, telling the crowd at a GM facility investment is booming and incomes are rising.
2: We're building more auto factories and more plants than at any time in the history of our country.
1: A protester shouting a short time later, drowned out by the crowd.
2: Thank you. He's a communist. We're running against communists. Now, this is great.
1: The president singling out Democratic Socialist candidates who have won some high-profile races around the country recently. In Michigan's primaries next week, progressive Abdul Al-Sayed is hoping to unseat Democratic Congresswoman Haley Stevens to face Republican Senate hopeful Mike Rogers this fall. Proposed changes to the mail-in ballot system go to the U.S. Supreme Court. The Justice Department filing an emergency appeal asking for the changes to be allowed while the legal fight plays out. President Trump wants mail-in ballots delivered only to people on a state citizenship list of eligible voters. More than 20 states and D.C. sued, arguing only states in Congress can set election rules. A federal judge agreed to block implementation, which was upheld on appeal, prompting the emergency request to the high court. The search continues for a second suspect in Seattle after yesterday's shooting during a festival, killing three people, wounding at least four.
3: This is an all-hands-on-deck response. Investigating this tragedy has been taken on by nearly every part of our police department.
1: Mayor Katie Wilson says a 15-year-old is detained for investigation of assault and firearms violations. Investigators have said they believe the suspects were shooting at each other. The Associated Press now reporting a possible third suspect was among those killed. They're assessing tornado damage northwest of Milwaukee, including the cities of Appleton and Menasha. Extensive damage to homes and power outages so far. No reports of injuries. 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
8: I'm Connie Green in the KTIC News Center, which is sponsored by TNT Coins in Fremont. Winds caused a power outage early this morning in Stanton County, according to the Stanton County Public Power District. Those outages were resolved by 7 this morning. A two-vehicle accident late yesterday evening, just before 8 p.m., in the northern part of West Point. That crash did result in injuries, according to a news release from the Cumming County Sheriff's Office. Two new Blair police officers will be sworn in tomorrow night at the Blair City Council meeting. Ryan Eddy and Jackson Radloff will be the latest to join the Blair Department. The complete agenda is available at blairne.gov. That's blairne.gov. Those are the latest stories from the KTIC News Center.
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11: It's another warm one across the KTIC Lucidine area today. With extreme heat warning continues up till 10 o'clock tonight. Temperature-wise, we'll aim for a high of 98. Heat index near 110 at times this afternoon. Winds will be out of the north and around at 10 to 15. Tonight then, slight chance for showers and thunderstorms. We'll see a low right around 70, about a 20% chance of precip. Tomorrow, cloudy skies with a high of 87. Tomorrow night, a few clouds with a low of 67. Then for your Wednesday, we'll call for mostly sunny skies and an afternoon high of 89. Wednesday evening, we'll call for about a 20% chance of showers and thunderstorms after midnight and a low of 68. Thursday, a 50% chance of showers and thunderstorms and a high right around 86. Thursday night, showers likely, possible thunderstorms, and again, we'll see a low right around 66, and then on Friday, another round of showers and thunderstorms can't be ruled out. We'll see some sunshine with a high of 82. That is your forecast. 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
1: 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In a local Cumming County trial, 8 cattle in the control group were lost to heat-related stress, while 0 were lost with GlucoBest. 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
2: 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USDA reports total confirmed cash cattle activity 47,000. Of that total, 39,700 for nearby delivery. Just 7,300 was committed for deferred delivery 15 to 30 days out. Totals from last week, Nebraska formula forward 44,000, cash sales 16,600, the weekly total 60,700, most sales 230 to 232 live, dress sales 363 to 365. Kansas total movement 73,500, 5,000 of that was in the cash market, sales at 230 to 231 live, a few at 360. Texas movement last week 61,800, pretty much all of that formula forward. Some Iowa numbers from last week, 14,700 moved. Show list for this week, it is a mixed offering this week. It looks like a higher offering in Texas and Kansas, but a steady offering here in Nebraska. Box beef cutouts for today. 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Total load count today was 86. Over in the hog trade for today, Iowa, Minnesota, no numbers, confidentiality. The Western Corn Belt was up 69 cents at $100.69. National number up $1.32. Pork cutouts, loins up 138, bellies down 574, hams down 52, ribs up 336. Overall carcass value 18 cents down, 104.45. Total load count today, 260. At the terminals, barrels and gilts start the week at 65, sows 40 to 44. 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
1: 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Good friends at the Stanton County Fair in Stanton, Nebraska officially gets underway this Wednesday and runs through next Monday. And again, coming up on a Thursday, you can catch the NNPAI tractor pull and also some barrel racing that evening as well. Then coming up on Friday night, it is the Demo Derby. Saturday night, catching the Nebraska Bush Bowlers. And then on Sunday night, it's Team Roping. If you'd like to see a full list of details, you can check out our events tab with a link to the county fair with the Stanton County Fair, officially getting underway later on this week with your friends here from KTIC.
2: Good day, everyone. This is Bartley Pogan with the USDA Mark News Service with your closing livestock report for today, Monday, July 27th. Direct trade, mostly inactive on light demand in all regions today. Not enough for an adequate market trend. Latest established mark in any region was last week. Live purchases in Kansas, 230 to 231. Last week in Nebraska, live purchases at 230 with a few up to 232 and dress purchases at 365. Moving on, take a look at the box beef cutout closings. 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This is up $1.65 for the day. Select cutout, $345.16. This was $1.55 lower for the day, putting the choice select spread at $17.73. There have been 86 loads traded for the day so far, 54 choice, 12 select, 20 trimmings and grindings. Looking at the cutter, cow cutout current value, $358.88. This is up $4.72 from last close. With boneless processing beef, there have been 26 loads traded nationally for the day. Hide and offal value from typical slaughter steer for the day was estimated at $14.25 per hundred weight live on up a nickel when compared to last. And livestock slaughter under federal inspection. Cattle slaughtered today, 95,000. 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Last week, 431,000. Year ago, 443,000. Week to date, 442,000. On the National Daily Pork Report, there have been 261 loads. Carcass is valued at $104.45. It's down 18 cents from last close. With the National Daily Direct Hog Report, there were 610 negotiated sales. Compared to last negotiated sales of barrels and gilts closed $1.32 higher. Base price range from 97 to 102.5 with a weighted average hog carcass at $100.69. 5-day rolling average dress price at $100.95. 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Have a nice rest of your day.
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0: Ronnie Millsap, and I'm a Stand By My Woman man on 840 Country KTIC, 98.3 in the West Point area, 98.7 in the Norfolk area. I tell you, West Point Farmers Market's always a good time, and this upcoming Saturday, they'd love to have you be part of the fun. 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
2: I'm Joel Janacek. 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And at the C2 area in Wakefield, it's Pender versus Friend at 7 p.m. The WNBA All-Star Game was played on Saturday at the United Center in Chicago. Fremont native and former Husker Jessica Shepherd was a starter on Team Spoon, joining the likes of Caitlin Clark, Aaliyah Boston, and Aja Wilson. Shepherd had 7 points and 5 rebounds in the game. Shepherd played for Nebraska from 2015 to 2017 before transferring to Notre Dame, where she won the NCAA championship in 2018. Shepherd currently plays for the Dallas Wings. She has recorded 5 career triple-doubles, placing her 2nd all-time in WNBA league history. Big Ten Football Media Days will take place this week at the Hilton Chicago. Players and coaches from all 18 teams will participate in the 3-day event. The Tuesday schedule will have participants from Illinois, Iowa, Penn State, Rutgers, USC, and Wisconsin. On Wednesday, we'll hear from Michigan State, Minnesota, Ohio State, Oregon, Purdue, and UCLA. On Thursday, it's Indiana, Maryland, Michigan, Nebraska, Northwestern, and Washington. With the college football season just weeks away, the Big Ten football preseason poll has been officially released by Cleveland.com. The conference itself does not release an official preseason poll, so the ratings from Cleveland.com serve as the preseason outlook for the league. It has been quite a run for the Big Ten, as the league this season will be in search of its 4th consecutive national championship. As usual, Ohio State, which shared last year's Big Ten regular season championship with Indiana, leads the preseason rankings. Oregon is picked to finish 2nd, while defending national champion Indiana is 3rd. Nebraska is picked to finish 11th in the poll. The Huskers will kick off the season at home on September 5th against Ohio. Iowa, who is coming off another strong season, is selected 8th. The Husker men's basketball team is heading to Central Nebraska this fall, as Nebraska will take on Kansas State in Grand Island. The matchup between the Huskers and Wildcats will take place on Monday, October 26th at the Big Iron Event Center. Ticket information, tip-off, and broadcast info will be announced later this summer. The Grand Island matchup with Kansas State is Nebraska's 3rd exhibition game, as the Huskers will host St. Louis on October 9th and travel to BYU on October 6th. For the 2026 and 27 season, schools are allowed to play up to 3 exhibition games. The remaining non-conference schedule will be announced later this week. I'm Joel Janacek. Get more sports anytime at KTICradio.com.
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4: I'm Connie Green in the KTIC News Center, which is sponsored by TNT Coins in Fremont, appraising and buying coins, silver, jewelry, and collectible treasures. Winds caused a power outage early this morning in Stanton County, this according to Stanton County Public Power District. A couple of damaged power poles and closed substations contributed to those power outages, which were resolved by 7 this morning. A two-vehicle accident late yesterday evening, just before 8 p.m., in the northern part of West Point. That crash did result in injuries, according to a news release from the Cumming County Sheriff's Office. A 2019 Ford Edge driven by Don Warman of West Point was turning south onto Highway 275 from Highway 9. She turned in front of a northbound 2020 Jeep driven by a juvenile female from Wisner. Both drivers were transported to the West Point Hospital. No other passengers in either vehicle. Assisting the Cumming County Sheriff's Office, West Point Fire and Rescue, and the West Point Police Department. Another vehicle rollover yesterday afternoon southeast of Norfolk. That rollover near the 4200 block of Grandview Avenue sent a 13-year-old female, the driver, to the hospital. A passenger, a 17-year-old male, was in the back seat. Neither of those were restrained. Both were transported to Faith Health. Another passenger, a 13-year-old, was using their seatbelt and did not need to be transported. Shortly after the Washington County Fair wraps up in early August, things are going to start changing at those fairgrounds. KTIC's J.D. Gibb tells us more.
5: A lot of activity is planned for after the fair. The Washington County Fair Board says two buildings will be relocated, making way for a new Ag Pavilion. Groundbreaking is Wednesday, August 5th. The new Ag Pavilion will house livestock and a new show arena, along with space for ag education. The new building will be located just to the east of the current RVR building. This will replace the two aging barns, which were damaged during flooding. Funding for the new Ag Pavilion, $2.2 million. It will be paid for by current fair reserves, donors, and other private donations. You can find out more at WashingtonCountyFairNE.com. For KTIC News, I'm J.D. Gibbs.
4: Thank you, J.D. Two new Blair police officers will be sworn in tomorrow night at the Blair City Council meeting. Ryan Eddy and Jackson Radloff will be the latest to join the Blair Department. Also at that meeting, promotion of two cadets with the Blair Volunteer Fire and Rescue Department to senior cadets. Jackson McIntosh and Eloise Russell will be promoted by Blair Fire Chief Dave Aiden. Among the agenda items at that meeting, a consideration of an interlocal agreement that would have the City of Blair and Washington County exchanging building inspection services during periods of vacation or sick leave. Those are among the agenda items for tomorrow night's meeting. The link for the complete agenda is available online at blairne.gov. That's blairne.gov. Those are the latest stories from the KTIC News Center.
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7: 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Hear the emotional roller coaster for Darlene Graham, sister of late Senator Lindsey Graham. Also, what do prenups say about being cheated on with an AI chatbot? And the new number considered the gateway to wealth. Tuesday on This Morning, America's First News.
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0: It's another warm one across the KTIC Lucidine area today. With extreme heat warning continues up till 10 o'clock tonight. Temperature-wise, we'll aim for a high of 98. Heat index near 110 at times this afternoon. Winds will be out of the north at around 10 to 15. Tonight, then, slight chance for showers and thunderstorms. We'll see a low right around 70, about a 20% chance of precip. Tomorrow, cloudy skies with a high of 87. Tomorrow night, a few clouds with a low of 67. Then for your Wednesday, we'll call for mostly sunny skies and an afternoon high of 89. Wednesday evening, we'll call for about a 20% chance of showers and thunderstorms after midnight and a low of 68. Thursday, a 50% chance of showers and thunderstorms and a high right around 86. Thursday night, showers likely, possible thunderstorms, and again, we'll see a low right around 66. And then on Friday, another round of showers and thunderstorms can't be ruled out. We'll see some sunshine with a high of 82. That is your forecast. More weather information is always available. 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
0: 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It's Pilger's 24th annual Sweet Corn and Hamburger Feed. 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It's the 24th annual Sweet Corn and Hamburger Feed. Put it on the calendar for Wednesday, August 5th from 5 to 9 p.m. at the Cooper Family Community Center in Pilger. 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
8: Here is a check on Monday's cash grain bids. I'm Chad Moyer. Central Valley Ag at 81.20 at Randolph, corn 409, soybeans 11.74. The Oakland East Hub has corn at 414, soybeans 11.76. Elgin has corn at 413, soybeans 11.71. At Humphrey, corn is 415, soybeans 11.74. Laurel has corn at 409, soybeans 11.74. Monroe has corn at 422 and soybeans 11.79. Royal has corn at 408, soybeans 11.66. At Wakefield, corn is 404, soybeans 11.69. Hinton, Iowa has corn at 426, soybeans 11.76. Cooperative Supply, Dodge, Howells, Lee, and Richland, corn at 413, soybeans 11.71. Frontier Cooperative, Brainerd corn at 417, soybeans 11.74. Columbus has corn at 426, soybeans 11.73. David City soybeans 11.75. At Mead, corn is 423, soybeans 11.76. Schuyler has corn at 420, soybeans 11.77. Wheat at 656. Weston has corn at 412, soybeans 11.67. Yanka has corn at 418. Central Plains Milling at Howells has corn at 417. October is 425. Norfolk Crush has soybeans at 1244. October 1174. North Bend Grain, corn at 417. Soybeans 1197. Schuyler Grain at Fremont, corn at 434. Wheat at 729. And soybeans 1154. ADM Lincoln Soybeans 1224. October bid 1184. ADM Columbus Corn at 439. October is 459. ADM Fremont Soybeans 1244. In October 1184. ADM Fremont Elevator, corn at 424 and soybeans 1229. ADM Wisner, corn at 414, soybeans 1194. ADM Newman Grove has corn at 412 and soybeans 1176. ADM at Enola has corn at 417 and soybeans 1176. Lincoln Premium Poultry at the mill at Fremont, corn at 434, October October, $4.49. Michael Foods, Wakefield corn, $4.15. Bloomfield corn at $4.14. Farmers Pride, Battle Creek corn at $4.12. Soybeans, $11.64. And Osmond corn is $4.07. Soybeans, $11.64. Wisner Farmers Elevator has corn at $4.11. October, $4.29. Farmers Cooperative, Pilger, Winside, and Wayne corn at $4.08. Soybeans, $11.72. Cargill Corn Milling at Blair has corn at $4.39. October bid, $4.49. Cargill Soy Processing, Sioux City, soybeans at $12.53. October is $11.83. Cargill Ag Horizons at Albion, corn at $4.21 and soybeans $11.48. Beamer Grain at Beamer, corn $4.12. Husker Ag Ethanol Plainview, corn at $4.15. October is $4.34. Bungie Grain at Fremont, corn at $4.34. October is $4.34 as well. Soybeans are at $12.29. October $11.69. Bungie at Council Bluffs has soybeans at $12.33. October $11.78. At the Anderson's Dennis and Ethanol, corn at $4.21. October $4.29. Heartland Cooperative, Mon Damon corn at $4.15, soybeans $11.96. Woodbine is corn at $4.14, soybeans $11.96. Mo Valley has corn at $4.17, soybeans $11.98. Council Bluffs has corn at $4.37, soybeans $11.98. New Cooperative Inc., Onawa, Whiting, and Hornick, corn at $4.17, soybeans $11.94. 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
0: 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Washington County Fair down in Arlington officially gets underway this Friday night and the run all the way through next Wednesday. Friday night, you'll have an opportunity to catch Vincent Mason in concert. And then rodeo action coming up this weekend on Saturday and Sunday. And then coming up a week from today, they'll have the tractor pull on Monday and Tuesday, and they'll wrap things up next Wednesday with their demolition derby. As again, the Washington County Fair officially getting underway this Friday, July 31st, running through Wednesday, August 5th. 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
12: We're a mile north of Beamer here, and looks like we got about 90 hundreds. The left lane going south on Highway 9 out of Pender is blocked.
13: We had some weather move through, and start time is going to be delayed about a half hour.
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15: Please don't miss this week's Ag PhD Field Day. I'm Darren Hefty. Please join my brother Brian and me at the largest field day in North America this Thursday, July 30th. We'll talk about what you'll see at this year's event on today's Ag PhD Radio Update.
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15: If you've never been to the Ag PhD Field Day, this is your year. 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

Shania Twain, and guess what? You're still the one. It's your official home for the greatest country music of all time on another hot, sticky Monday afternoon. It's again heat index in the triple digits across much of the listening area. And again, hopefully you're finding some way to stay cool and not getting stuck in a grain bin, cleaning out the grain bin on a hot day like today, or doing something outdoors. Hopefully you're finding a way to find a little bit of air conditioning in your life this afternoon. On to the way in just a few moments. We're going to put a wrap to the 4 o'clock hour as we'll get ready to roll on into 5 before we know it. We're glad to have you along with us, whether you're listening down in

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5: Mia Bieniemy, the wife of Chiefs coordinator Eric Bieniemy, was allegedly shot on Sunday night at the couple's home by their own son. She's currently in stable condition, and Eric has left Chiefs training camp to attend to her. Elijah Zion Bieniemy was arrested and charged in Loudoun County and is being held without bond. North Carolina football general manager Michael Lombardi was placed on administrative leave on Monday. According to ESPN insider Pete Thamel, there is a human resources complaint filed by a former UNC front office employee against Lombardi, and an investigation is pending. The Atlanta Braves have activated Ronald Acuna Jr. after a 37-game absence with a hamstring injury. Acuna is expected to be available for Monday night's game against the Mets. And Colts quarterback Daniel Jones claims he is fully cleared from the torn Achilles he suffered in December and says he will be on the field for the start of Colts training camp.
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Lefty Frizzell and Always Late with Those Kisses on Classic Country KTIC. That'll wrap it up for me, Doug Ederson. Enjoy the rest of your day. Top of the hour, Fox News. Also a check-in with your latest local and regional news headlines as well. Extreme heat advisory does continue till 10 o'clock tonight. But again, there is a little bit of relief in the forecast. We'll have the details at the top and even maybe a chance for some rain this week. Much needed rain could be on the way, but we'll wait and see. Here's Glenn Campbell in Galveston on KTIC.

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1: Taking his message on the road, I'm Lisa LaSera, Fox News. President Trump at General Motors this afternoon talking economic policy.
2: President Trump had a front row seat for a display of American muscle, watching four drag races between GM vehicles at the company's proving grounds here. He says tariffs and his economic policy are powering economic manufacturing companies like General Motors.
3: They placed historic tariffs on foreign producers and manufacturers, including a 25% tariff on foreign automobiles.
2: But the cost of living is a top issue for voters heading into the midterm elections, now less than 100 days away. And President Trump's approval rating on the economy has been sliding as fuel prices increase amid the war in Iran.
1: Fox's Jared Halpern traveling with the president in Milford, Michigan. On Iran, the president said the military is keeping up the pressure campaign.
3: We have destroyed their navy. We've destroyed their Air Force. We've destroyed their leadership. We've destroyed their anti-aircraft weaponry. Their drones are being made at a rate of about 7%.
1: And the president saying the U.S. will take care of the nuclear threat of Iran very quickly. President Trump will join Fox and Friends by phone tomorrow morning at 8:30 a.m. Eastern to discuss his upcoming meetings with Ukraine's President Zelensky and Israeli Prime Minister Benjamin Netanyahu, the latest developments with Iran, and to remember Senator Lindsey Graham, head of funeral services. A tornado touched down this afternoon in Winnebago County, Wisconsin, about 90 miles northwest of Milwaukee, ripping off roofs off homes, flipping vehicles, and knocking out power to tens of thousands. A judge has ruled there's enough evidence for singer David to face trial for the killing of a 14-year-old girl after authorities say she threatened to expose their relationship and ruin his career. 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
8: I'm Connie Green in the KTIC News Center, which is sponsored by TNT Coins in Fremont, appraising and buying coins, silver, jewelry, and collectible treasures. Heat is certainly an issue today. Heat index is up into the triple digits. You're advised to stay out of the heat if at all possible. Check on neighbors and relatives that may not have air conditioning, and make sure you have shade and water available for outdoor animals. If you don't have air conditioning at home, you may want to visit a public building that does have air conditioning, as well as drinking plenty of fluids. Additionally, the Omaha Tribe of Nebraska's cooling station is open at the All Nations Church. A hit and run in Norfolk Saturday afternoon, according to Norfolk police. A purple vehicle without plates hit a building in the 100 block of West Omaha Avenue, but was located a short time later in an alley two blocks away. 53-year-old Alicia Morgan of Norfolk did show signs of impairment. She was arrested for driving while intoxicated. At the jail, officers located a small baggie of meth. She was charged with first offense of driving while intoxicated, possession of a controlled substance, leaving the scene of an accident, and no proof of insurance. An area fire chief has been named one of the country's first responders of the year, Fremont Rural's fire chief Carl Nielsen. His department responded to the fatal explosion at the Horizon Biofuels plant in Fremont. Nielsen was presented with a $500 donation to his department, a gift card, and will be honored in Las Vegas. Nielsen says he is a fifth-generation firefighter in his family. Shortly after the Washington County Fair concludes in early August, things will start to change at the fairgrounds in Arlington. KTIC's J.D. Gibb has this story.
9: A lot of activity is planned for after the fair. The Washington County Fair Board says two buildings will be relocated, making way for a new Ag Pavilion. Groundbreaking is Wednesday, August 5th. The new Ag Pavilion will house livestock and a new show arena, along with space for ag education. The new building will be located just to the east of the current RVR building. This will replace the two aging barns, which were damaged during flooding. Funding for the new Ag Pavilion, $2.2 million. It will be paid for by current fair reserves, donors, and other private donations. You can find out more at WashingtonCountyFairNE.com. For KTIC News, I'm J.D. Gibbs.
8: Thank you, J.D. And by the way, the stoplight in Takema will be out of service for the first part of this week. According to the City of Takema social media, a planned power outage at the schools will impact that signal. You're encouraged to use extra caution if crossing the roadway, and drivers are asked to watch for pedestrians in that area. Those are the latest stories from the KTIC News Center.
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12: A few isolated showers and thunderstorms developing tonight. Otherwise cloudy, warm, and humid conditions continue with a low near 70 and winds out of the northeast at 5 to 15 miles an hour. On Tuesday, we'll see areas of smoky haze early in the day. Otherwise cloudy skies with a high temperature around 87 and winds out of the southeast at around 5 miles an hour. Tuesday night looks partly cloudy with a low temperature of 67 degrees and southeast winds at 5 to 10. Wednesday, lots of sunshine and a high temperature around 89 with southeast winds at 5 to 15 miles an hour. Wednesday night, a slight chance of thunderstorms with a low temperature of 68. Thursday, we'll see a chance of storms with a high temperature of 86. Friday, chance of thunderstorms with a high temperature of 82. And for Saturday, lots of sun, high of 83. Sunday, looking sunny as well, with a high temperature around 84 degrees. I'm meteorologist Ray Miller in the Weatherology Weather Center, and that's a look at KTIC weather on Classic Country KTIC.
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3: 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The North American Manure Expo is going to be held at the Wayne County Fairgrounds, Wayne America, this week. Tour day is on Tuesday, and then all of the breakout sessions and equipment demonstrations and all of that is on July 29th and 30th, Wednesday and Thursday. There's a lot of breakout sessions that are going to be a part of this. The website is manureexpo.com, manureexpo.com, where you can get all of the information there. The Nebraska Pork Conference is going to be held this week. It is set for July 30th and 31st, Embassy Suites, downtown Lincoln. And this is the annual gathering of the Nebraska Pork Producers Association. Their annual meeting and their awards banquet is the evening of July 30th. And then on July 31st, that's when all the breakout sessions and all the panel discussions take place. Swine health, markets, technology, policy are all going to be talked about there. There's the Bacon, Bourbon, and Brews networking event that is a part of it. NEPork.org is the website. 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And the direct link is up on the farm calendar as well. Don't forget, you still have an opportunity to update those base acres that you have enrolled in ARC and PLC. You can do that through the end of the month of August, but you do have to contact your local FSA office to set up an appointment. Again, base acres update can be done through August 31st. 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Speaking of FSA, now is the time to nominate farmers and ranchers to serve on the local USDA FSA County Committee. The local administrative areas have elections every year, and to find out the status in your area, just contact your local FSA office. Nominations for the FSA County Committee are due by August 3rd. The Nebraska Grazing Conference is going to be held August 4th and 5th in Kearney. The theme is celebrating grazing on Nebraska grasslands. And the conference is preceded by the Grassland Alliance meeting on August 4th, and then the Grazing Conference August 4th and 5th. And all of the details are at go.unl.edu/grazingconference2026, the direct link up on the farm calendar. For more information on these and other items, check the website, go online to kticradio.com, click on events, and then click on the farm calendar. 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
11: Colts quarterback Daniel Jones, speaking on the Pat McAfee Show, claimed he is fully cleared from the torn Achilles he suffered in December and says he will be on the field for the start of Colts training camp on July 29th. The Colts placed linebacker C.J. Allen and wide receiver Alec Pierce on the physically unable to perform list. Five Packers, including tight ends Tucker Kraft and Luke Musgrave, were placed on the PUP list on Monday, but one of those names was not linebacker Micah Parsons. The Atlanta Braves activated outfielder Ronald Acuna Jr. from the injured list on Monday, and according to Brian Hawk of MLB.com, Yankees all-star outfielder Cody Bellinger will be sidelined 4 to 6 weeks with a grade 2 hamstring. North Carolina football general manager Michael Lombardi was placed on paid administrative leave on Monday. According to ESPN's Pete Thamel, there is an ongoing investigation against Lombardi.
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2: 5 News, I'm Tom Graham. President Trump holding a rally today in Michigan ahead of that state's primary next week. He toured the General Motors campus in Milford to express his support for auto workers.
3: I'm honored to be the first sitting president to visit one of the most storied places in the history of American auto making, and that's the world famous General Motors Proving Ground.
2: Well, many Democrats have been critical of President Trump's tariffs, saying they've hurt Michigan businesses, including the auto industry. A destructive tornado ripping through Wisconsin, impacting communities about 90 miles northwest of Milwaukee.
4: Multiple businesses and homes have been...
2: Matthew Albrecht, the extent of that damage still unclear. 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
8: A few isolated showers and thunderstorms developing tonight. Otherwise cloudy, warm, and humid conditions continue with a low near 70 and winds out of the northeast at 5 to 15 miles an hour. On Tuesday, we'll see areas of smoky haze early in the day. Otherwise cloudy skies with a high temperature around 87 and winds out of the southeast at around 5 miles an hour. Tuesday night looks partly cloudy with a low temperature of 67 degrees and southeast winds at 5 to 10. Wednesday, lots of sunshine and a high temperature around 89 with southeast winds at 5 to 15 miles an hour. Wednesday night, a slight chance of thunderstorms with a low temperature of 68. Thursday, we'll see a chance of storms with a high temperature of 86. Friday, chance of thunderstorms with a high temperature of 82. And for Saturday, lots of sun, high of 83. Sunday, looking sunny as well, with a high temperature around 84 degrees. I'm meteorologist Ray Miller in the Weatherology Weather Center, and that's a look at KTIC weather on Classic Country KTIC.
9: I'm Taylor Riggs, and this is the Fox Business Report.
10: Stocks kicking off the new trading week mixed. The Dow rose after the Trump administration paused plans to escalate its war in Iran. Crude oil prices retreated, easing inflation concerns. Semiconductor companies, memory chip makers, and many AI names sold off and dragging the tech-heavy NASDAQ lower following Chinese memory chip maker CMXT's massive trading debut in Shanghai. The Magnificent Seven big-cap tech stocks were lower. Apple stock rose 1%, and not notching its 17th record close of the year. The tech giant reclaiming the title of the world's most valuable public company from NVIDIA. The Dow up 263 points, the Nasdaq lower by 44, S&P 500 up a point. And a changing of the guard at Cracker Barrel, shares of the family-style restaurant chain falling 2% after announcing that its embattled CEO Julie Messino is stepping down. That's your Fox Business Report. I'm Hillary Barsky, invested in you.
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1: It is time for the Red Minute, brought to you by Red Star Fertilizer. We're talking with the head of Red Star Fertilizer, Tom Stanton. Tom, you and I talk about the importance of plant health, and, you know, we're in a very stressful time of year for these corn plants. Is there anything from Red Star that can help get this corn through this tough time of year?
2: We've got a product called Novastar, and it's an amino acid peptide product, and 26 looks a lot like 22. 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And in 22, where we had fungicide, it was 14 bushels an acre better. And where we had fungicide with a pint of Novastar, we were 30 bushels better. So the plants produce oxygen. And when the plant can't get rid of all that oxygen, it becomes reactive oxygen. And that reactive oxygen actually helps increase ethylene production, which tells that plant, I need to speed up towards its ultimate death. So the pint of Novastar, because of the amino acids, because of the peptides, it helps that plant relax. It helps it to respire more, get rid of all that oxygen, and kind of holds off ethylene production. Reach out to your Red Star sales guy, sales gal, and ask about Novastar. Take a look at that data, because right now, if you can put that on, it's just going to help your crop to really get through this heat and drought stress that we're in.
1: Again, we're visiting with the head of Red Star Fertilizer, Tom Stanton. If you'd like to get more information on this, do call the office, 844-502-9368. You could also check them out online at redstarne.com. 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
2: Mia Bieniemy, the wife of Chiefs coordinator Eric Bieniemy, was allegedly shot on Sunday night at the couple's home by their own son. She's currently in stable condition, and Eric has left Chiefs training camp to attend to her. Elijah Zion Bieniemy was arrested and charged in Loudoun County and is being held without bond. North Carolina football general manager Michael Lombardi was placed on administrative leave on Monday. According to ESPN insider Pete Thamel, there is a human resources complaint filed by a former UNC front office employee against Lombardi, and an investigation is pending. The Atlanta Braves have activated Ronald Acuna Jr. after a 37-game absence with a hamstring injury. Acuna is expected to be available for Monday night's game against the Mets. And Colts quarterback Daniel Jones claims he is fully cleared from the torn Achilles he suffered in December and says he will be on the field for the start of Colts training camp.
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1: He says they're getting help. I'm Lisa Lacera, Fox News. Ukraine's President Volodymyr Zelensky says Russia is aiding Iran in its attacks on the U.S. and will present the evidence to President Trump.
2: Zelensky says he will share evidence with President Trump. Russia is providing Iran satellite imagery of U.S. bases in the Middle East, helping Iran target U.S. troops. Zelensky will be in Washington Tuesday to attend Senator Lindsey Graham's funeral. Ukraine says it struck an Iranian ship in the Caspian Sea that was carrying military cargo, highlighting the growing Russia-Iran partnership and eliciting anger from Iran's foreign minister. Quote, Zelensky has attacked an Iranian commercial vessel, killing a sailor, a blatant UN charter violation. What the freeloader in Kyiv did cannot go unanswered.
1: Fox's Jennifer Griffin in Washington. Zelensky is also expected to meet with senators tomorrow. Today he met with Britain's new prime minister about drone projects and missile defense. President Trump talking his economic message to a GM plant to in Michigan.
3: There are more Americans working today in the United States of America than at any time in history.
1: With less than 100 days of the midterms, Fox News polling finds the cost of living is a top priority. A judge has found singer David must face trial in the killing of Celeste Rivas Hernandez, a 14-year-old girl who authorities say threatened to ruin his career by exposing their sexual relationship.
4: First-degree murder with the special circumstances of lying in wait, doing this crime for financial gain, and murdering a witness to an investigation.
1: Los Angeles County DA Nathan Hochman with the charges. He says prosecutors are still deciding whether to seek the death penalty. Seattle police now say there were at least three suspects involved in a shootout at a food festival near the Space Needle over the weekend in which three died. One of the shooters is dead. Another, a 15-year-old, in custody. 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
10: A few isolated showers and thunderstorms developing tonight. Otherwise cloudy, warm, and humid conditions continue with a low near 70 and winds out of the northeast at 5 to 15 miles an hour. On Tuesday, we'll see areas of smoky haze early in the day. Otherwise cloudy skies with a high temperature around 87 and winds out of the southeast at around 5 miles an hour. Tuesday night looks partly cloudy with a low temperature of 67 degrees and southeast winds at 5 to 10. Wednesday, lots of sunshine and a high temperature around 89 with southeast winds at 5 to 15 miles an hour. Wednesday night, a slight chance of thunderstorms with a low temperature of 68. Thursday, we'll see a chance of storms with a high temperature of 86. Friday, chance of thunderstorms with a high temperature of 82. And for Saturday, lots of sun, high of 83. Sunday looking sunny as well, with a high temperature around 84 degrees. I'm meteorologist Ray Miller in the Weatherology Weather Center, and that's a look at KTIC weather on Classic Country, KTIC.
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2: In Major League Baseball, the Orioles are out to a 3-0 lead at Detroit in the top of the second. The Marlins lead the Phillies and Zach Wheeler 3-2 in the bottom of the second. Guardians at Reds in a rain delay at the start. Texas beat Seattle today 7-3. Jock Peterson, two early homers. In fact, the Rangers as a team hit four long balls in the first three innings off George Kirby. On Tuesday, the Rangers, first in the AL West, will play at Tampa Bay, first in the AL East. By the way, that Miami team that's leading early against the Phils, Marlins have lost 12 in a row. The Cleveland team that hopes to play at Cincinnati tonight has lost five straight. Coming up, Yankees at White Sox. Yankees outfielder Cody Bellinger is out 4 to 6 weeks with a grade 2 strained hamstring. Braves outfielder Ronald Acuna was activated today. Max Scherzer returns from the IL, but A's catcher and all-star Shea Langeliers will have knee surgery Tuesday.
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5: We're a mile north of Beamer here, and looks like we got about 90 hundreds.
6: The left lane going south on Highway 9 out of Pender is blocked.
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2: 5:00 News, I'm Tom Graham. The Pentagon continues its pause in strikes against Iran. Fox's Steve Harrigan is in the region.
3: After some heavy fighting now for the past 2 weeks, it has been largely quiet for the past 3 days. No signs of U.S. attacks going into Iran. No Iran strikes against U.S. positions. This after 13 straight days of U.S. attacks against Iranian positions.
2: President Trump says Iranian leadership is ready to talk because of the relentless U.S. strikes. Singer David will stand trial for the murder of a teenage girl in Los Angeles.
4: A judge finding prosecutors laid out enough evidence for David Anthony Burke to go to trial for the sexual abuse and murder of Celeste Rivas Hernandez and the dismemberment of her body. Burke, who also faces special circumstance allegations, is pleaded not guilty.
2: Fox's Kristen Goodwin. Historic wildfires raging in France and Spain. Hundreds of thousands forced to flee their homes. 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
8: A few isolated showers and thunderstorms developing tonight. Otherwise cloudy, warm, and humid conditions continue with a low near 70 and winds out of the northeast at 5 to 15 miles an hour. On Tuesday, we'll see areas of smoky haze early in the day. Otherwise cloudy skies with a high temperature around 87 and winds out of the southeast at around 5 miles an hour. Tuesday night looks partly cloudy with a low temperature of 67 degrees and southeast winds at 5 to 10. Wednesday, lots of sunshine and a high temperature around 89 with southeast winds at 5 to 15 miles an hour. Wednesday night, a slight chance of thunderstorms with a low temperature of 68. Thursday, we'll see a chance of storms with a high temperature of 86. Friday, chance of thunderstorms with a high temperature of 82. And for Saturday, lots of sun, high of 83. Sunday, looking sunny as well, with a high temperature around 84 degrees. I'm meteorologist Ray Miller in the Weatherology Weather Center, and that's a look at KTIC weather on Classic Country

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1: Hi, this is Gordon Deal. 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The newest member of the Senate is getting a crash course in D.C. politics and faces a competitive primary next month through the emotional roller coaster for Darlene Graham, sister of late Senator Lindsey Graham. Also, what do prenups say about being cheated on with an AI chatbot? And the new number considered the gateway to wealth. Tuesday on This Morning, America's First News.
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1: We're a mile north of Beamer here, and looks like we got about 90 hundreds.
2: The left lane going south on Highway 9 out of Pender is blocked.
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9: I'm Alex Makavica, and on the phone with us is Adam Wagner, Director of Marketing for the Nebraska Beef Council. Adam, we're going to talk about a couple of campaigns that you guys have rolled out and are gearing up to roll out. Let's start with some airport advertising with folks coming into and out of Nebraska. Talk about what folks might see.
10: Well, so this summer we extended an advertising campaign targeting travelers moving through the Omaha and Lincoln airports. And I believe this is our third year for this campaign where we take advantage of the opportunity to promote beef and Nebraska as visitors are arriving and departing from our state. So, for example, if you traveled through Omaha from the end of May through the middle of July, you likely saw the Welcome to the Beef State messaging on one of the two large digital display boards as you entered or left the security area. And we chose that time period because of the increase in traffic through the Omaha airport. You've got the College World Series. You've also got the Omaha Slump Buster Youth Baseball Tournament, which attracts hundreds of U9 through U14 teams from across the country, and it's actually the largest youth baseball tournament in the U.S. And then in a similar way, we place seasonal advertising in the Lincoln Airport during the fall months. Now, obviously, that coincides with travelers coming to Lincoln for Husker athletics or that are flying out to follow the team as they compete throughout the fall. So we look at this type of campaign as a way for us to maximize checkoff dollars by targeting consumers when they're a captive audience and then placing that messaging during those high traffic times of the year.
9: Very cool. Well, let's transition into another campaign that is for consumers specifically. And this has to do, Adam, I can't believe we're already saying it, but back to school. This has to do with parents thinking about what am I going to do when school starts and schedules somehow get even busier. What can folks expect for this one?
10: Well, yeah, you're right. You know, another way that we maximize checkoff dollars is by investing here in Nebraska through extending national promotions. So is it not always about developing our own programs and campaigns, but sometimes it makes sense for us to capitalize on a national campaign that's already developed, the messaging's already there, the creative's been done, and the establishment is with a partnership has already been put into place. And so we're going to be partnering up with the Beef It's What's for Dinner brand, working with a couple of large grocery retailers to promote beef through their online ordering apps. So this campaign was set up on the national level, but here at the state level, we can place an investment to ensure that consumers in Nebraska are delivered the messaging specifically. So in this case, we're going to be pushing out the back-to-school messages with beef meal inspiration to help those busy families put together quick and nutritious meals, you know, once the school season starts again. And this messaging will be presented to that consumer directly on the retailer's app at the point of purchase. So this type of promotion is really great because it has tracking capabilities. We'll know if consumers who saw our ads actually purchased beef, and we'll be able to compare it to the consumers who did not see our ad and determine if our messaging was effective in driving beef sales. In past campaigns, we've seen upwards of $300 return on investment, meaning that every checkoff dollar we spend on ads, we see $300 in beef sales that we can trace directly back to those ads. So implementing this e-commerce campaign in the fall is great timing, and we're really looking to ride that wave of the summer grilling season and continue to drive that demand as we move to the second half of the year.
9: Fabulous. That's Adam Wagner joining us, Director of Marketing with the Nebraska Beef Council, for this week's Beef Checkoff Update.
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12: The Miami Marlins have lost 12 games in a row, but they're leading the Phillies and Zach Wheeler 5-2 in the top of the fourth inning. Pitcher Max Scherzer, on his 42nd birthday, returns from the IL to start for the Blue Jays tonight. He's leading at Washington 2-1 in the bottom of the third. Baltimore leads at Detroit 4-1, top of the fourth. Arizona at Pittsburgh, scoreless in the bottom of the fourth. Guardians at Reds in a rain delay at the start, and a delay for the Cubs at Cardinals start as well. The Braves are tied 1-1 at the Mets in the bottom of the second. Braves outfielder Ronald Acuna was activated after missing more than a month with a hamstring injury. Yankees outfielder Cody Bellinger is out 4 to 6 weeks with a grade 2 strained hamstring. And All-Star catcher of the A's, Shea Langeliers, will have knee surgery on Tuesday. He's likely out for the year. The problem, a torn meniscus for Langeliers.
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2: Well, my daddy left home when I was 3, and he didn't leave much to Ma and me. Just this old guitar and an empty bottle of booze. Now, I don't blame him because he run and hid, but the meanest thing that he ever did was before he left, he went and named me Sue. Well, he must have thought

0: think about him now and then, every time I try and every time I win. And if I ever have a son, I think I'm gonna name him Bill or George, anything but Sue. I still ain't that man.
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2: More suspects than they thought. I'm Lisa Lacera, Fox News. New information on a deadly weekend shooting near Seattle's Space Needle.
3: Seattle police now say they believe there were at least three people who exchanged in gunfire outside the Seattle Center Armory Sunday. A 15-year-old who was in custody, an acquaintance who died at the scene, and at least one other unknown suspect.
4: We will leave no stone unturned to bring all of those who may be involved to justice.
3: Police Chief Sean Barnes. The details revealed in a document filed in juvenile court where the 15-year-old arrested